When was the last time you randomly did something nice for someone that means a lot to you? Now, I say this every day at the end of my show, for everybody to be a better person today than you were yesterday. Well, one way to do that is to drop in a penthouse and get a gift for someone who deserves it. 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You don't have to wait for a holiday or special occasion, so don't wait to go check out a true local gem, serving Tallahassee since 1988. Now, sing along with me, and I'll see you at Pentalpa.

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9: This is meteorologist Paul Crombley with your Real Talk 93.3 weather update. Lows dip down to about 64 tonight under clear skies, winds out of the northwest around 5 miles per hour. Ample sunshine expected again tomorrow. Daytime highs approaching 91. Lows level off around 69 tomorrow night, mainly clear skies. Upper 80s Wednesday and

0: 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Right now, it's 83 degrees.
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7: 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Me and Hank are stressed out.
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12: 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My name is Craig Collins, filling in D-Lash, Dana Lash Radio on X. A great ways to stay connected to her. A lot of awesome stuff that happens out there. A lot of crazy conversations happening in the world of politics right now. Part of me wonders how we got here, to be totally honest with you. And I think a lot of people that do this for a living, that do what I'm doing right now, I try hard to answer that question. Dana's probably one of the best at it, by the way, of explaining some of the ridiculousness of where we are. But it's hard to truly understand it. And I can play you one of several examples. Radical Michigan Democrat, U.S. Senate candidate Abdul El Sayed has been exposed once again for attacking football as unethical and safe as football. This is a guy saying that he hates America's favorite sport right now. It's not America's pastime. As a baseball fan, darn it, that will always be baseball to me, but it's certainly our favorite one. And this guy

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3: This is meteorologist Paul Frobley with your Real Talk 93.3 weather update. Lows dip down to about 64 tonight under clear skies, winds out of the northwest around 5 miles per hour. Ample sunshine expected again tomorrow. Daytime highs approaching 91. Lows level off around 69 tomorrow night, mainly clear skies. Upper 80s Wednesday and Thursday. 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Currently, it's 79 degrees.
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0: 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Well, one way to do that is to drop it in a penthouse and get a gift for someone who deserves it. 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
6: Lows dip down to about 64
5: overnight.
6: Under clear skies, northerly winds around 5 miles per hour.
5: Bright sunshine expected again Tuesday. Daytime highs approaching 91. Mainly clear Tuesday night, 69. Mainly clear skies and dry Wednesday and Thursday with highs in the upper 80s. 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
6: Right now, it's 77 degrees.
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0: And we return to Our American Stories and the final chapter of Bob Huff's story. When we'd last left off, Bob and his wife, Lynn, who was a registered nurse, had begun buying and refurbishing less-than-thriving nursing homes with her business partner, a real estate agent named George. Let's pick up where Bob last left off.
15: I went into the facility, and it was very rough during those periods of time because there was actual patient neglect going on, patient abuse going on. Our philosophy is that we take care of patients the way we would want our own mothers and fathers to be taken care of. And that's been a philosophy we've had throughout our lives. We did have a couple riots there. I came in one day and I had a director of nursing there, and I said, you know, things have got to change here, and you must make rounds. I do rounds myself 3 times a day to make sure the patients are getting

0: When was the last time you randomly did something nice for someone that means a lot to you? Now, I say this every day at the end of my show, for everybody to be a better person today than you were yesterday. Well, one way to do that is to drop it in a penthouse and get a gift for someone who deserves it. It'll brighten their day, their week, maybe even their year. You don't have to wait for a holiday or special occasion, so don't wait to go check out a true local gem serving Tallahassee since 1988. Now, sing along with me, and I'll see you at Pentalpa.
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0: Warren News. I'm John Scott.
1: Andrew Bailey, one of the FBI's two deputy directors, says he's leaving the position after just over a year on the job and will be returning to Missouri to spend time with his family. Bailey was named co-deputy director in August 2025 to serve alongside Dan Bongino. In consumer news, shoppers soon paying more for some popular PepsiCo snacks and drinks, including Doritos, Ruffles, and Sun Chips. The company says prices on certain products will rise by a low to mid-single-digit percentage, with increases expected by the end of the year or early 2027. The hike's meant to keep pace with inflation and offset higher commodity, packaging, and transportation costs. In Chicago, Monday night football, the Bears kept the Eagles scoreless after the halftime, beating Philadelphia 27-7. This is
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3: Lows dip down to about 64 overnight under clear skies, northerly winds around 5 miles per hour. Bright sunshine expected again Tuesday. Daytime highs approaching 91. Mainly clear Tuesday night, 69. Mainly clear skies and dry Wednesday and Thursday with highs in the upper 80s.
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4: Florida man, what happened to you?
5: Doc, it's back to school time. Me and Hank are stressed out.
4: Hank goes to school?
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5: 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Who's carpooling? 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

0: SRNU. I'm John Scott. The Senate has approved the Protect College Sports Act, a sweeping measure designed to address concerns over fairness and competitive balance in collegiate athletics. The legislation, led by Senators Ted Cruz and Maria Cantwell, passed the chamber by a 77-22 vote following months of bipartisan negotiations and debate. Among changes, the bill grants the NCAA broad federal antitrust protections and places limits on how much athletes can receive for the use of their name, image, and likeness. An appeals court in Iran has confirmed a sentence of 74 lashes handed to a prominent singer who performed without the mandatory hijab. Parastu Ahmadi sang while wearing a sleeveless dress during a concert live-streamed on her YouTube channel. Iran's laws ban public performances by women and require them to wear headscarves.
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2: Lows dip down to about 64 overnight under clear skies, northerly winds around 5 miles per hour. Bright sunshine expected again Tuesday. Daytime highs approaching 91. Mainly clear Tuesday night, 69. Mainly clear skies and dry Wednesday and Thursday with highs in the upper 80s.
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2: Currently, it's 75 degrees.
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0: Sports are in news. I'm John Scott. Wind is whipping Mexico's northern Pacific coast, and water has started to flood some streets as Hurricane Polo bears down on Baja California Sur. A hurricane threatening flash floods and mudslides in the fishing town of Puerto San Carlos. High tides and pounding waves from Polo breaching sea barriers as residents worried for their homes in the mostly empty town. Polo, a Category 3 storm, and is expected to bring heavy rain to the southwest U.S. later this week. Meanwhile, Hurricane Nolo could still bring torrential rain to parts of Hawaii. A man who spent decades on Utah's death row being released on bail after prosecutors say newly analyzed DNA evidence did not link him to a 1985 killing. The judge ordered 71-year-old Douglas Stewart Carter released hours after a bond hearing on Monday.
1: This is meteorologist Paul Trombley with your Real Talk 93.3 weather update. Lows level off around 64. Overnight, under clear skies, northerly winds around 5 miles per hour. Ample sunshine expected Tuesday. Highs level off around 91. Tuesday night, 69. Dry Wednesday and Thursday under mainly sunny skies with highs in the upper 80s. 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Currently, it's 73 degrees.
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0: With SRN News, I'm John Scott. Officials tell the Associated Press mediators are working with Iran and the U.S. on a deal to end fighting and open the Strait of Hormuz. President Trump is reportedly open to pursuing a non-military resolution to the conflict if one can be achieved. The late September nor'easter will continue to impact Massachusetts overnight. Despite the storm gradually winding down, some minor impacts still expected from flooding to coastal concerns. The strongest winds are behind us. There were some locations, especially the higher terrain and at the coast, where the wind was gusting to 50 to 70 miles per hour. Scattered tree damage and power outages reported. Hurricane Polo, currently whipping Mexico's northern Pacific coast, is on track to bring heavy rain to the southwest U.S.
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2: Lows dip down to about 64 overnight under clear skies, north winds around 5 miles per hour. Bright sunshine expected again Tuesday. Daytime highs approaching 91. Tuesday night, lows dip down to about 68. Upper 80s Wednesday and Thursday with a slight chance for storms Wednesday.
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0: With SRN News, I'm John Scott. Medicare enrollees could see lower premiums for private Medicare Advantage plans next year, while prescription drug premiums are expected to rise slightly. The Centers for Medicare and Medicaid Services says the average Medicare Advantage premium will drop to $12 a month in 2027. That's down from about $14.37 this year. The average premiums for standalone Part D drug plans will rise by less than a dollar to about $36 a month. Texas truckers can now tap into cheaper off-road farm fuel on public highways to fight record-high diesel prices. Governor Abbott says the state waiving roadside penalties on red-dyed diesel that's meant for tractors and other off-road equipment. The fuel is tinted red because it skips highway fuel taxes.
1: This is meteorologist Paul Frobley with your Real Talk 93.3 weather update. Clear skies today with a high of 91. Winds out of the east around 5 miles per hour. Lows dip down to about 68 tonight. Bright sunshine tomorrow. Slight chance for storms. Highs level off around 90. High temperatures reach up to 89 Thursday under mainly clear skies. 88 Friday. Chance of thunderstorms. 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
3: 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Me and Hank are stressed out.
2: Hank goes to school?
3: Heck yeah. 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Do you know what wrestling costs nowadays? I'm gonna need a second job just to raise this alligator.
2: Sounds exhausting.
3: His wrestling coach has a parent group chat. Ding, ding, ding, all day long. Practice change to 6. Tournament Saturday. Bring snacks. Who's carpooling? 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

0: Good morning, Tallahassee. It's time to kickstart your day with real conversations, real laughs, and real people. It's time for the Greg Tisch Show on Real Talk 93.3. Grab your coffee, settle in, and let's get this day started. Starring your host, Greg Tisch, voice of the capital city. We've got the news, the talk, the laughs, and a little something extra to get your morning going. And now, here's your host, Greg Tisch.
1: Oh my gosh. Good morning, Tallahassee. Good morning, Apalachicola. Good morning, Carabel, Thomasville, Mount Dora, and Cincinnati. Currently, 67 degrees in the capital city. Going to be a high of 91 degrees today. Tomorrow, 70 and 90, then 70 and 90 on Thursday. Ryan Gold will have the official weather forecast. What the f*** is going on in my headphones? Scattered throughout the show. We need some rain, man. I think, like, this weekend, I think we're getting some rain.
2: And elephant ears need it, don't they?
1: Yeah, well, I've been watering them every day.
2: It's good.
1: They wilt a little bit, and they're like, please, Father, may we have some water. So I get out there and water them. Millie's standing on the back porch just staring at me going, I'd like to be in that water there. 73 down in Mount Dora. Good morning, Jason.
2: Good morning.
1: How was your day yesterday?
2: It was kind of a long day.
1: Yeah, that's all. You were down in Wakulla County helping out Sheriff Harvey.
2: Yeah, Wakulla. He's a cool dude, man.
1: He is a cool dude. So he's got a new show that's going to be on Saturdays at what time? 11?
2: 11 a.m.
1: 11 a.m. right here.
2: Yep.
1: Are weekends slam full now of local programming?
2: They're almost full up, actually. It's almost full
1: up. That's insane. So awesome.
2: If we wanted to, like, extend into, like, Sunday evening, we could, but it's like, I don't know. People are, like, home grilling and chilling Sunday evening.
1: Well, maybe we should do a grilling and chilling show.
2: Yeah, maybe.
1: Like, okay, let's light up our grills, and we'll be back in 20 minutes, but why they're there, like the anal retentive chef that Phil Hartman used to do.
2: Yes.
1: Hello and welcome.
2: Hello.
1: But yeah. That's awesome. I've been a big fan of David Hartman.
2: Oh, yeah, he loves you. He was asking all about you. Are you keeping that Greg Tisch straight? How do you keep him straight?
1: Oh, he is such a good man. I remember when I first met him when I started the Sheriff's Association, I was familiar with him. But anytime, there was a few sheriffs that would come in that would just, you know, there's some that would come in and you're like, oh, so-and-so's here. What? Wyatt Earp, whenever Wyatt Earp would come in. great-grandson, great-great-grandson, whenever Sheriff Earp would come in, I loved when he got phone calls. Wyatt Earp, you have a call on line one. And I was like, oh, that's so cool. And then there was Orange County Sheriff and then Baker County Sheriff. And just some others that when they came in, they would come in and just hang out in my office. And it was just so cool.
2: It was neat.
1: And then there was others, like when they came in, you're like, yes, sir. Yes, sir. Because you had to call them all sheriff.
2: Sure.
1: All sheriff. Didn't matter.
2: I know. I found myself all day yesterday calling him sheriff.
1: Yeah.
2: You know, I'm like, we ain't a sheriff no more, but still.
1: But what you always call somebody in the highest office that they held.
2: Right.
1: That's what you always call them. So if somebody like saying, like, John Daly. When his time is up as mayor, he will always be mayor.
2: Or your honor, right?
1: Or the honorable.
2: Honorable.
1: The honorable.
2: Mm-hmm.
1: But yeah, whatever the highest office you held. So if somebody, like with Representative Tant, that Allison, would, I don't call her Allison, but she'll always be representative.
2: Mm-hmm.
1: That Senator Simon, you'll always be that until you hold something higher. Now, what if you go down? What if you're like governor, and then you become like mayor of Zephyr Hills? Mayor, governor?
2: William Taft was governor after he was president, wasn't he?
1: Was Taft?
2: I don't think so. No, he was Supreme Court Justice.
1: Yeah.
2: That's what it was.
1: Mm-hmm. That's where they widened the court. one of two presidents buried at Arlington.
2: Yeah, right.
1: And his... He has the... I mean, you can't miss Taft when you go through Arlington.
2: He's a big one, huh?
1: He's got a big old area of where he's buried. Kennedy, just a little flame going on there. But Taft, big old thing.
2: Yeah.
1: Big old thing. There's your history for the day. So, fun show today. Dana is out, so Terry's going to come in and just... We're going to go, take it, Terry.
2: Wow. Well, who's going to counter Terry's thoughts?
1: You.
2: Me.
1: You.
2: I find myself in agreement with him too much. Although
3: I'll play Dana.
2: I agree with both of them. They both make so much dang sense when they speak.
3: And it's supposed to be an arguing segment.
2: I know. They're just too smart.
3: That's what it used to be. Like Thomas and Terry, they like get into it.
2: Well, I think we're getting to the point in society where it's like, you know what? Things are so screwed up. We probably need to come together instead of trying to all be us versus them, you know?
3: Mm-hmm.
2: Enough of that.
3: I think that's what we're seeing also.
2: Sure.
3: And also, have Hannah from Hannah is sending in from Quincy Music Theater. We've got some actors coming in from Urinetown.
2: Yes, very nice.
3: Urinetown. With the play that they're doing, and also all day today, we're giving away three little prize packs. This is just part of the prize package from Grassroots Coffee because it's National Coffee Day.
2: I love those.
3: So we've got some cute little coffee cups where you can go thipping.
2: Mm-hmm.
3: And also the fall blend.
2: Yes.
3: Which I have made for you.
2: Oh, yeah.
3: The fall blend. So Grassroots Coffee, National Coffee Day, and also some little bags that you can take to the grocery store. Some little cute stuff. So it'll be fun. So we'll be giving them out somehow today. I don't know if we're going to just let people say, I want to win. Uh-huh. Or put in coffee, but we'll be doing it that way.
2: Very nice. Man, somebody's going off on us on the comments on YouTube.
3: Oh, yeah. Oh, well, let's see.
2: Well, I don't know what they're talking about.
3: Oh.
2: This is the most insane content in the world?
3: Thank you, Cecilia, from wherever you are.
2: Because
3: we're not responding to you because
2: we're talking on the radio. We can't be chatting on the internet.
3: We got stuff, but no. Okay. So, Cecilia...
2: is she breaking your heart?
3: No. That's Celia. has dared you to twerk on camera right now.
2: I saw that. The thing is, I do not know how to twerk, nor would I attempt such a thing.
3: So Celia's also said that they have put some likes up on the thing, so you better do it more than 20 times.
2: Nice copy cockroach. I really ever.
3: Nice. Well, good morning. Where are you from, Celia? But, yeah, make sure you type in, I want to win on the Greg Tisch Show feed so you can win one of the three prize packages we have from Grassroots Coffee Day. And thank you to Mark for coming in yesterday, bringing in these prizes, also bringing us the fall blend, which I've made for Jason.
2: I can't wait.
3: It's out there. So it's really good. But yesterday was a good show. Once I got back on track, because I was scared to death that we had double booked yesterday.
2: Oh, right.
3: I mean, and it was just throwing me off. It was a knuckleball from Necro.
2: Right, right.
3: And I was just like, what's going on? I mean, somebody even texted me and said, are you okay? And I'm like, yeah, what's going on? And I think that I repeated something you said, which is just like awful.
2: What?
3: I don't remember. That was yesterday. Yesterday's show was yesterday. And
2: well, you repeated something I said?
3: Yeah, like you said something and then I like said it right back. And then they're like, you okay? And so that's when our boss was sending in text.
2: Oh, right.
3: And then I was like, oh crap, you know, what's going on? Mm-hmm. And I shouldn't have my phone ringer on.
2: Right.
3: But I do.
2: Right.
3: And so it just threw me off.
2: Yeah.
3: It was a curveball. And it was Monday. And then this morning I slept in. I didn't leave the house till like after 5. And I've never done that. And then so I was like, and I'm meeting my sister after work today. And I've had a present from my sister for like 2 months.
2: Oh, wow.
3: And so I was like, literally, I drove the Charger today because it needs to be driven every once in a while since I'm paying a ton of money on insurance. And so I was like, oh, forgot my sister's present. I was like, well, I'll just go and I'll get it later. And then I realized I didn't have a hat. And I was like, well, I guess that was a sign. Here's your sign.
2: You got to have a hat.
3: So, yeah, I can't show this huge Afro bush off with what's under there.
2: Afros are in right now, man.
3: I got it, but I saw in my Facebook memories the other day that I was at Tony's Hairstyles.
2: Mm.
3: So that's what reminds me, all right, I need to go get my semi-annual haircut. So it's time, but we have the Best of Tallahassee Awards coming up in November, early November. So I might get it cut before then. I'm thinking about getting a fade.
2: Really?
3: Yeah, I've never had one.
2: A fade?
3: Yeah, getting the side of my hair really short and tall, a little bushy.
2: You're kidding me.
3: Mm-mm. No,
2: you're way too old for that, man.
3: I know.
2: Way too old.
3: But I could bring it back for the old guys.
2: No, it ain't happening.
3: But I have a birthmark on the back of my neck.
2: Oh, really?
3: Yeah.
2: What is it shaped like? Yugoslavia?
3: A rainbow and a dolphin.
2: Oh,
3: so
2: wow.
3: So it's very weird.
2: What if it was shaped like a state?
3: I don't know what it's... I've never actually seen it. I mean, I've seen partial, but I remember when I was a kid, my mom said, he's got a birthmark back there, so don't cut too short.
2: Mm.
3: And so that's why I've never had short hair to hide the birthmark. But now I'm like, I don't care. You know, if it's back there, and it may look cool. It may be like Cupid holding a bow.
2: Yeah.
3: I don't know what it looks like. It's just right there.
2: It's probably, it looks like it's more like shaped like the state of Wisconsin or something.
3: Well, maybe I'll put a little, get some cheese
2: back there, yeah.
3: Yeah, have a little cheese curd next to
2: Become a Green Bay Packers fan.
3: Or maybe I'll just put the G on there. It would work for Green Bay or Greg.
2: Go Pack, go.
3: Just have it tatted back there. I need to get some new tattoos anyway.
2: I think you're onto something. What do you think, Cecilia?
3: What do they think? That she chimed in?
2: Oh, she's from the Philippines.
3: Philippines.
2: Okay.
3: Good morning, Cecilia from the Philippines. What time is it over there? It's going to be like 8 o'clock at night or something.
2: Right, must be.
3: Well, probably, let's see. Let's try to do the math right. It's probably about 6 o'clock in the evening.
2: Mm-hmm.
3: She's probably come home from a long day of working.
2: Mm-hmm.
3: And, or just chill into the house. We don't know what Cecilia does. But it's wonderful she's listening over in the Philippines. And it's also Laura or Heather just hit brew on her pot of coffee.
2: Oh, wow. Okay.
3: National Coffee
2: All right.
3: Day.
2: Very good.
3: The Philippines, I know the Korea, that Matt might be listening. That we've got people all over the world.
2: This is an international show.
3: International show today. Make sure you type in I Want to Win on the Greg Tisch Show Facebook feed so you can win one of three prize packages. Oh, it smells so good.
2: I bet it does.
3: Oh, my God. Mm-hmm. It smells so good. Grassroots coffee. Good morning, everybody. Be right back.

0: Now, here's your Paul's Termite and Pest Control Tallahassee weather report.
1: Temperatures are starting in the mid to low 60s and even a few 50s once again in South Georgia. You may want to break out the jackets again out there, but through Florida, you may be good without it. Temperatures will quickly warm as the sun will be in full force this morning, and we will cook up to the low 90s and upper 80s again, with that trend sticking around until after this weekend. From the ABC 27 First to Know Weather Center, I'm meteorologist Ryan Gold.
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1: Well, Dana in coming in today, do we need to do the oldies playlist?
2: Heck yeah, we do.
1: Oh, yeah.
2: We can't get rid of that.
1: Oh, I can in a heartbeat.
2: It's the greatest music of all time.
1: I can do just boom, done. Done and just delete it.
2: But then what about question mark and the Mysterians?
1: Well, they'll just be crying 96 tears.
2: It will be.
1: It will. So, yes, I totally forgot that I was buying something off of Facebook Marketplace. I've got another Tallahassee print. It's gorgeous. It's like a foggy morning with the cap.
2: Oh, cool.
1: Like in the early 1900s or something. Very nice print. And I was supposed to go after work yesterday and purchase it. Totally forgot. Mm-hmm. And then later on in the afternoon that the person selling it, they messaged, hey, you still interested? I was like, crap, I totally forgot it because I left here, got on the phone, and totally forgot about this. Mm-hmm. And they also have some bar stools, so I'm thinking about buying because we need some bar stools in here for our extra guests so they don't have to stand. And but now with there's Muse that's come out, the AI agent, the Meta AI Muse.
2: Well, now what is this?
1: That Muse is they're kind of treating it more of like a personal assistant. Like I use Gemini. We were just talking about this morning. You are chat. John is chat. I think Tate is chat, but I'm on Gemini. And because I have Gemini hooked up to all my Gmail stuff. So when you said, hey, make sure you add this guest onto the calendar. I just said, hey, Gemini, blah, I don't want to talk too loud. Right. I add this to the Greg Tisch Show calendar. Done. So I went and checked it. Done.
2: Nice.
1: So Muse is kind of like that, too. You can have Muse open and say, it's kind of like a personal assistant.
2: Okay. It talks back to you like the AI does?
1: Don't know.
2: Okay.
1: Don't know.
2: Pretty cool.
1: I guess so. It's an AI agent. Mm-hmm. So this tech reviewer on, and he sells stuff on Facebook Marketplace. Like he gets stuff, he reviews it, and he sells it.
2: Right.
1: Which is fine. And so he accepted that Muse accepted a lowball offer on a computer he was doing.
2: Oh, no.
1: That he had it connected to his Facebook.
2: That's not good.
1: And accepted a lowball offer on a computer and gave out his home address.
2: Oh, no.
1: And communicated with the buyer when the buyer arrived.
2: Oh, man.
1: He had no clue what was going on.
2: That's whack, man.
1: He goes, the guy just showed up at my door ready to buy because as far as he knew, we had a deal.
2: Man.
1: AI agents are impressive right up till the time they confidently hand out strangers or at stranger your address to strangers.
2: So how many permissions did this guy enable on his Meta or his
1: on
2: Muse?
1: Muse is new. I mean, you cannot open Instagram or Facebook without seeing an ad for it.
2: Well, you also can't let it do certain things without your permission. Like when ChatGPT is doing email stuff, it like asks, "Are you sure you allow this function?" And you have to click allow every time. Mm-hmm. I can't imagine it handling money stuff.
1: That's now that on Gemini on the Google that it always asks, you know, like I'll have to tell it, you know, like like with the show prep, it's like, hey, send this to my Gmail account because I would do the show prep and then I'd just type it in, but now I'm just say just send and it says sent. Mm-hmm. But if I clear out that conversation, I have to connect back to my Gmail account and it'll do that all for you. But, oh, I can't imagine. You're like, I'm here to buy a computer for $50. I'm like, sorry, what?
2: It's like your kid getting hold of the phone and calling, making a deal.
1: And you just show them the conversation. You're going like, crap, that ain't me.
2: Yeah, that's weird.
1: And what do you tell the buyer?
2: Right.
1: I mean,
2: that was my robot. Sorry.
1: Yeah, sorry. That was Muse doing that. I cannot accept this offer. Well, I just drove like 3 hours. You know, that's where you sell it, and then you go to Facebook and go, hey, look, you owe me this money.
2: Mm-hmm.
1: And then Facebook will probably, or Meta will go, you click this button.
2: Mm-hmm.
1: You allowed for this. You put in what the minimum you would take is.
2: That's allowing too many permissions on your AI right there.
1: Mm-hmm.
2: Back off on that.
1: Mm-hmm.
2: I'm all about making it, you know, convenient stuff, but man, when you're talking about connecting it to your finances and buying stuff, that can get real dangerous.
1: So the would-be buyer said he would, here's what Muse did. Hey, can't do a meetup, would have to pick up. I don't know. The would-be buyer said he would do his best to come by that night between 8 and 10.
2: Mm-hmm.
1: He then arrived sending a photo of what appears to be his apartment building and messaging he was at the address. So the dude didn't know anything about this. So he didn't show up. And he goes, if you didn't want to sell it, why'd you waste my time, man?
2: Yeah, right.
1: So then the marketplace buyer left a rating. Rob's Muse, the Muse responded and explained that he got tied up One minute later, Muse message dropped and explained the situation. Muse's auto reply had told the buyer, yep, I'm here. That the dude shows up. Hey, I'm here. Okay, I'm here.
2: That's whack.
1: And that made it look even worse.
2: That's really weird.
1: Rob responded that Muse should never do that again.
2: Never use Muse again, sir. They need to take that thing back to the woodshed and start over.
1: Yeah, I am not setting up my marketplace on Muse.
2: Mm-mm. Yeah, my chat GPT keeps asking me, do you want to connect your financial accounts? I do not.
1: No, because that's how they get you.
2: First of all, I ain't got no money. Second, I don't want you to lose what I do get.
1: Oh, no, yeah, no, no.
2: Oh, Lord.
1: No, well, I did find out one thing, because one of my cards is expiring at the end of the month,
2: mm-hmm.
1: and that my bank has automatic renew set up.
2: Ooh, Lord. Mm.
1: So my bank is connected to my phone or whatever, and it's sent out, like, I got a message from SunPass.
2: Mm-hmm.
1: Your bank has sent us the information, your card is now updated. I'm like, okay.
2: It's kind of scary, isn't it?
1: Yeah.
2: Scary?
1: I'm fine because I was sitting there. I was like, man, this card that I use, predominantly for everything is expiring. I was like, crap, I don't even know what it's good for. It's like for my utilities,
2: mm-hmm.
1: for garbage, for insurance. It's for everything. And it's expiring. And I'm like, oh, I got to go through and change it all in all these different accounts.
2: The worst, man.
1: But I guess it's doing it automatically.
2: That's slick.
1: So, man, I'm fine with that.
2: Yeah.
1: Fine with that.
2: Until it gets in the wrong hands.
1: Yeah, I got to keep it out of Dr. Evil's hands. Right. You got to keep it out.
2: Sharks with lasers.
1: Yeah, because I don't check that account that often. Well, I shouldn't have just said that out loud.
2: Oh, no.
1: The card's expiring in 2 days. Be right back.
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4: More than 30 people have now been arrested in an alleged $1.7 million fraud scheme involving Florida state property damage claims. Florida's chief financial officer says the latest development is 7 additional arrests, including several people accused of receiving money from fraudulent claims. Former Department of Financial Services employee Brian McCarthy approved more than 220 suspicious claims, resulting in $1.7 million in payouts. McCarthy was arrested in February. Several suspects deposited payments ranging from $6,000 to nearly $9,000 that came from claims McCarthy allegedly approved. The Florida Department of Financial Services says more than 30 people have now been arrested in the case, including 14 former state employees. The suspects face charges including grand theft and organized scheme to defraud. The investigation is ongoing. 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
5: It's another great day today. We stay dry and sunny, but the moisture is building back up. More clouds can creep through our southeast area and possibly even drop a shower or two. This will just be a small portion of our area, with most of us seeing plenty of sun. Temperatures will be in the low 90s and upper 80s by the afternoon. There is a better chance of storms as we head into the weekend as the mugginess builds. From the ABC 27 First to Know Weather Center, I'm meteorologist Ryan Gold.
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1: 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It is National Coffee Day. We've got prizes from Grassroots Coffee to give away all day. Three wonderful prizes with some fall blend, nice cup, and a little bag you can take to a grocery store. Thank you, Grassroots Coffee. Jason, let me ask you a question.
2: All right.
1: When did coffee become the drink of kind of choice in the United States?
2: Oh, man, good question.
1: Or in America?
2: I'd say maybe 30s or 40s?
1: Okay. Think back and think of a big event that happened in Boston.
2: Tea Party.
1: Yes. That's when coffee became popular, after the Tea Party.
2: I just felt like people maybe drank more tea back then, and coffee has been in the last century or so.
1: Well, then tea was, it was a British thing.
2: Sure.
1: So after the Tea Party, they're like, we are not drinking tea. We are drinking coffee. Coffee was first introduced to the colonies in the 1600s.
2: Wow.
1: But in the aftermath of the protest, drinking tea became associated with the British. So, and that was seen as unpatriotic.
2: Wow.
1: So switching to coffee became a profound political statement. Can you imagine walking into a, and you're at your favorite restaurant in downtown Boston. Yes, I'll have a tea. Oh, what? Sir, you are not drinking tea in here. I'll have a coffee. Or you walk in and there's a bunch of, you know, the high-ranking British in 1773 in this, I will have a coffee. Oh, how dare him.
2: And he drinks it black, too. What a weirdo.
1: I'm sure nobody, what are you doing? I put sugar in this.
2: Do you have International Delight Creamer back then? Buy one, get one at Publix?
1: So in the 1860s, in the Civil War, coffee was issued as a standard invaluable battlefield ration for Union soldiers. It was served as a vital stimulant and a morale booster.
2: Let's be real. It's literally a legal drug, right? I mean, literally. Mm-hmm. That's what it is.
1: The frontier and commercial era, late 1800s, inventors like the Arbuckle brothers began selling pre-roasted coffee by the pound.

0: on to Cowboys in the West.
1: Wow.
0: While James Folger sold it to California gold miners.
1: Mm-hmm.
0: Folger.
1: Folger's Crystals.
0: Creating the first mass-marketed commercial coffee brands. And then the coffee break came about in the 50s.
1: The coffee break?
0: The coffee break. Hey, I'm on my coffee break. So in the mid-20th century, advertising agencies successfully pitched the concept of the coffee break to factory owners. They proved that giving coffee workers caffeine increased productivity, making coffee a permanent fixture of corporate and office life.
1: Heck yeah.
0: The specialty waves, the 1970s to the present. The opening of Pete's Coffee, P-E-E-P-E-E-T-S, 1966, and Starbucks, 1971, shifted America's look from generic diner drip coffee to a premium espresso and cafe culture. So my question that I ask, I was like, when did the average size of the serving start? Because I have some coffee cups from the 80s from McDonald's.
1: Mm-hmm.
0: And I remember when you could go to McDonald's and they would give you coffee and coffee glass coffee
1: right,
0: mugs. Or you could take them home. And they were tiny. They're like 6-ounce servings. But that was your cup of coffee.
1: Sure.
0: That I remember your father, or my father, not your father. I remember my father had his little coffee cup.
1: Oh, mine too.
0: Little sips.
1: Heck
0: just
1: yeah.
0: Little 6-ounce cup.
1: To this day, man.
0: That Mr. Coffee was just a like 3 cups of coffee in Mr. Coffee. And then you would just have that and just sip on that.
1: Mm-hmm.
0: When did it shift to the 80 ounces that Americans, well, 80 ounces with 2 ounces of coffee.
1: Yeah, and these drinks are like 1,000 calories sometimes. You get the like the venti at Starbucks or whatever. That's huge.
0: So the, just say large.
1: Yeah, I know, exactly.
0: I know.
1: Yeah,
0: that was from that.
1: Right, right. That movie.
0: Yeah. So the era of the portion creep. And they're saying 1990s. For the first half of the 20th century, the standard American coffee cup was 6 ounces. The shift began as part of a broader food trend, value, and larger portion size.
1: Now you take
0: super size and stuff. Like, that's one of the big things. Like, I was watching a movie, and it was set in the 70s or 80s or something.
1: Mm-hmm.
0: And they're walking around with giant coffee mugs or coffee cups with the little sleeve on the outside.
1: Right.
0: I was like, that didn't happen back then.
1: Mm-hmm.
0: If anybody was drinking coffee, they were sipping out of a little tiny styrofoam cup.
1: Our portions got huge.
0: Mm-hmm.
1: Now, you take that graph of that information you just said, and you compare it with the obesity epidemic in the last 50 years, I bet you it correlates perfectly.
0: Oh,
1: our portions.
0: Fast food.
1: Yeah. In the 90s, our portions, they tripled.
0: Well, now we're going back because shrinkflation, but shrinkflation is just kind of evening out. But since you've shown me the big Whopper, I don't want a small Whopper anymore.
1: Right.
0: You know?
1: And see, you look back at photos of, like, Florida State students, or heck, for that matter, like any Tallahassee event in 1970, nobody was fat. There were no fat people.
0: Or in 1980, it goes to the 80s.
1: Yeah, it's incredible.
0: So here's just what they think that actually helped with the coffee size portion.
1: Mm-hmm.
0: The cup holder in the car.
1: Oh, wow. Who knew?
0: Chrysler introduced the first built-in car cup holder in 1983.
1: Wow.
0: And then after that, that travel mugs came out, and that they ballooned up to 16 and 20 ounces to help fit into those cup holders more.
1: Sure.
0: I remember the first cup holder I had was in my late 80s Silverado, and I had to order it to put it in. And it was like the greatest thing ever, but it was giant. You couldn't put a can in there. You had to get a bigger coffee, or you had to get a bigger mug to put in there. Because before, they just had, you would open up your glove box, and there'd be a little indenture right there where you could put your coffee mug or whatever. So, and in the 90s, the Starbucks effect. When specialty coffee chains expanded nationwide, they normalized a menu where small, or say tall, was 12 ounces. Double the size of the traditional 1950s cup. The 16-ounce Grande and the 20-ounce Venti became the new business baselines for a single serving. So the legal catch-up, 2016, the shift was so complete that the FDA officially updated nutrition labeling guidelines. Before, the standard serving sizes, that they were 6 ounces. Now they moved them to 12 ounces for a serving size. The third wave of specialty coffee took hold in the mid-2000s. Shops realized that massive cup sizes were ruining the flavor of high-quality espresso by drowning in too much milk. What do you put in? You just put your creamer in?
1: I like a caramel, salted caramel mocha latte is what I like. Something chocolatey, caramelly. If I'm going for that real sugary, like full meal drink almost, you know?
0: I like my frat.

0: difference.
1: Right.
0: I mean, I'm not on hot coffee yet.
1: Yeah.
0: I'm only a cold coffee guy.
1: But I tell you, the sugar in those drinks, man, it sneaks up on you. Because if you're still eating your regular daily allowance of sugar on top of that, you're probably having too much.
0: Just have just a normal cup.
1: Yeah, that's the thing, though. I think a lot of folks, they get a large one because, all right, this is going to be my breakfast. This is going to give me enough calories and energy to get through the morning. But like they say, everything has a cost, you know. That caffeine, it just seems to take a toll after so many years.
0: Well, you can have like up to some of these coffees have 325 milligrams of caffeine, equivalent to four cans of energy drinks in one drink.
1: You just got to watch it is all.
0: Jeez.
1: I just hate
0: that.
1: That's
0: Starbucks.
1: You know, get to that point where you get the headaches because you're not drinking coffee.
0: Hey, man, you got any more of that coffee?
1: Yeah, right. Old Dave Chappelle action.
0: I mean,
1: yeah.
0: You'll see lines.
1: Yeah.
0: Like, the other day, I was driving somewhere, and there's like three people. There's never people in line at the coffee places out by me. Mm-hmm. I mean, rarely. And then, so it was like Sunday afternoon, I was going somewhere, and it was like kind of warm. And there was like four people in line at this one place, and I was like, what are they? And I said, oh, wait, they're not getting hot coffee.
1: Mm-hmm.
0: They've got to get their fix on, as Missy Elliott said. Mm-hmm. Get your fix on.
1: Mm-hmm. Mm-hmm.
0: But, yeah, it's how it's just changed through the years.
1: Yeah.
0: But this stuff is good.
1: Just like everything else, we take everything to an excess, you know?
0: But I could literally, why isn't there coffee cologne, coffee beans cologne? Why didn't Grassroots have coffee beans cologne?
1: You know, I think cologne is very out right now.
0: No, actually it is.
1: Is it really?
0: You know what's in? 90s cologne.
1: Are you sure?
0: Yes, there was an article yesterday, we didn't get to it, and it was about how 90s colognes are making a huge comeback.
1: Well, it came up in conversation here the other day, and John agreed. Everybody who was here said, no, we hate cologne. Cologne's no more. Get rid of all your cologne.
0: I don't have any. I haven't had any for a while, but I was never the person. Also, well, the one thing I can't stand with cologne is, and we've said it, the drowning.
1: Yeah.
0: Like, our guests left 45 minutes ago, but we can still smell them.
1: Mm-hmm.
0: That's instant headache for me. I don't care if it's CK1. You know,
1: CK1.
0: Polo, but it'll just instant headache to me.
1: Drekker Noir?
0: Drakkar, yeah, that or gray flannel, anything from the 80s and 90s that just smells so good, but it's just instant headache.
1: But
0: I need something that's bright.
1: Hit you with that cool water. Cool water?
0: No.
1: That was good. Ooh, what? Do you remember cool water? It was the best, man.
0: But if somebody walks in wearing like high karate.
1: High karate?
0: Hello.
1: That's aftershave.
0: Oh, is it?
1: Yeah.
0: Oh. What's the difference?
1: Well, like cologne. I think when you get cologne, you got to get the parfum, not the toilette. Because the parfum is the oil-based.
0: The eau de toilette is the oil-based.
1: Toilet's the water. Toilet's water-based.
0: Hey, Jason Worley having a cup of delicious Grassroots as we speak.
1: Yeah, man.
0: Nice. So the eau de toilette, that's mixed in with water.
1: Water, and then parfum is oil, which is going to last longer on you, but it's a lot more expensive.
0: Right, yeah, that's what the patchouli that everybody gets with the oils and puts on way too much. And you're taking a shower and you're trying to wash it off.
1: You know, I don't even know what patchouli is.
0: I don't either.
1: Wow, look at us.
0: We are patchouli, brute. By Fabergé.
1: Oh, Brute. My dad loved Brute now.
0: Brute by Fabergé.
1: I wouldn't mind getting back into Brute. I'd bring that back. I'd like to be like a nostalgia thing. Here's your favorite Simon and Garfunkel song.
0: She's already left us. Be right back with the Social Kitchen TLH food segment.

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1: Temperatures are starting in the mid to low 60s and even a few 50s once again in South Georgia. You may want to break out the jackets again out there, but through Florida, you may be good without it. Temperatures will quickly warm as the sun will be in full force this morning, and we will cook up to the low 90s and upper 80s again, with that trend sticking around until after this weekend. From the ABC 27 First to Know Weather Center, I'm meteorologist Ryan Gold.
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4: Good sir, it's football season. You ready?
5: I wake up every day. Miami has the Dolphins, the greatest football team. And I hope and I pray. And I look at other fans, but we look at each other with that look. Like, oh gosh, not another one. The patience I'm supposed to have as a fan watching this team be almost worse than the New York Jets. We have people that can't block out of a paper bag.
4: Hey brother, can I get that smash?
5: I should seriously just go ahead and start running again and try myself. I think I can do better. As a matter of fact, I know I can. We'll probably beat the Jets once because they are just as bad as we are. If there's ever a chance to change teams, now would be the time.
4: I've lost them.
5: But it's aqua and orange all the way, man. I can't do it. I'm going to cry. What happened to Dan and Joe and Tom?
4: The ravages of time.
5: We're just getting worse. We stopped practice because
4: just let them keep talking. Hayden, I'll take a smash.
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1: It is now time for the Social Kitchen TLH.
0: It's
1: just
0: a show. 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
2: Sorry. That's fine. I mean, I always screw that one up. It could have been my fault. So yesterday that I put on my Facebook feed, what is your favorite comfort food or comfort meal?
3: Turkey and dressing.
2: Turkey and dressing? That's your favorite? Like, I want to go home, not feeling good. I want to have some turkey and dressing.
3: In a perfect world, yeah.
2: Some turkey and stuffing.
3: That's just my favorite meal, I think, ever. And cranberry sauce.
2: The Thanksgiving meal is your comfort food. That's like that's your mama food.
3: Or fried chicken, turnip greens, cornbread.
2: Boom. See, I've been dying for meatloaf.
3: Yeah, I'm okay with meatloaf.
2: Meatloaf and mashed taters. Mm-hmm. So I was talking to my sister. My sister saw the post last night. She goes, no, yours is pork chops and yellow rice. I said, oh, yeah. That's my all-time favorite meal.
3: Really? I don't like yellow rice.
2: It was just my mom. It was a good day. When I was a kid, we got pork chops and yellow rice.
3: Oh, okay.
2: But I've been dying for meatloaf, mashed potatoes. So I was looking up meatloaf recipes, and then Darby gave me a meatloaf recipe for that.
3: Now, what would constitute a good day and therefore pork chops?
2: I did good school.
3: Oh, good, great.
2: Or they got a little extra money.
3: So the taste of pork chops and yellow rice is nostalgic for you.
2: Mm-hmm.
3: Interesting.
2: And London broil. That was my other big thing.
3: Right too.
2: London broil.
3: I'm going to start therapizing you over here, Mr. Gregor.
2: Chief Jones just said grilled cheese and tomato soup.
3: Heck yeah. Oh. And you dip them too.
2: Love me some good grilled cheese. Mayonnaise. Got to make the grilled cheese with mayonnaise.
3: Mm-hmm.
2: Coat the bread with mayonnaise, not butter.
3: Coat it?
2: Yeah.
3: Can't we just do a light brushing?
2: Light brushing or coating is just get enough to where it browns. Mayonnaise browns up a lot better. So here's some of the... what people put as their favorite comfort meals or food.
3: Right.
2: Karen, she had baked chicken, mashed potatoes, and roasted vegetables.
3: Very good, yeah.
2: Elizabeth said, my father's rice and tomato gravy. Interesting.
3: Very nice.
2: Mandy said, clam chowder soup. A good clam chowder. I don't like the clam. I don't want to pick on her if I'm saying clam chowder soup because it's just chowder, isn't it? Mm-hmm. But I do like a good clam chowder.
3: Do you?
2: Yeah, with some good bread and some hot sauce.
3: Not a fan.
2: Laura, chicken and dumpling.
3: Classic.
2: Brad said his wife's lasagna.
3: Brad,
2: next time you come in, you need to get some of your wife's lasagna. Sean said chicken and dumplings made by his wonderful wife, Dana. Mike Davis said Royale with cheese.
3: That's good.
2: Ashley, my mom's spaghetti casserole.
3: Ooh.
2: Or lemon pepper buffalo wings.
3: Ooh, okay.
2: Ooh, I love lemon pepper.
3: I do too, yeah.
2: Rosalind, she said, Miss Norman said scrambled eggs and grits.
3: Okay.
2: Scott, guess what Scott at Corner Pocket said?
3: Whataburger.
2: Whataburger.
3: What did you get, a double with Coke Zero?
2: Is that what he gets?
3: I would guess.
2: I don't know if he's a double or a triple. Depends on how long he's been working at Corner Pocket.
3: Right.
2: Justin said homemade chili. I am dying for some of that, too. Penny, homemade stovetop mac and cheese with Spam croutons.
3: Spam croutons? Yeah,
2: your girl Penny. Like
3: Penny
2: Spam, yeah.
3: All right, Penny, look at you.
2: Cajun John, guess what Cajun John said?
3: What did he say?
2: Gumbo.
3: Of course.
2: Kim said shepherd's pie.
3: I do like a good shepherd's pie.
2: And here we go. The Leanne, she got into the ice cream Chunky Monkey and Ben and Jerry's.
3: Mm-hmm.
2: Kelly, mom's lasagna or meatloaf? Or right now, because it's so hot, I'm stuck on Ben and Jerry's vanilla with caramel core. So good. Todd said this. Todd Taylor. Fried chicken collard greens and real elbow mac and cheese.
3: That's my dude right there.
2: With a solid yeast roll and sweet tea.
3: Absolutely.
2: Dang,
3: he and I, we might be kin.
2: We could be.
3: Tom. We need to do a DNA test.
2: Spaghetti or chicken and dumplings and dessert ice cream. And for dessert ice cream from Tina.
3: Yeah.
2: I'm just dying for meatloaf, man.
3: Yeah?
2: Just dying for meatloaf. But yeah. I haven't eaten any meat all week. I'm trying to vegetarian thing.
3: Mm-hmm.
2: Just because I just ran out.
3: Oh, okay.
2: I mean, it's only Tuesday.
3: So
2: I've only gone 3 days.
3: Not for ideological reasons?
2: No. That vegetarian and vegan are different.
3: I get it.
2: But here's some other comfort foods. This is from Jen Allen. And this is from Food Drink Life. That she has other comfort foods that people may enjoy. That they're making comebacks on some of these. Oh, Jason, our favorite. tuna noodle casserole.
3: Oh, yeah, that's very good.
2: Tuna noodle casserole. Good hot, good cold. Oh, so good.
3: But don't make it too soupy now. Go easy on the gravy.
2: Go easy on the... What kind of soup do you use with that?
3: I don't know.
2: Or do you even use soup? Man, I don't even know how to make tuna noodle casserole.
3: Cream of mushroom?
2: Yeah, I would probably do that. Yeah, I could do that. But, yeah, you got to have some celery in there. Well, let's see what the tuna noodle casseroles, what they have. Canned tuna and egg noodles are pantry staples. You can put this together while a shopping trip. Cheddar cheese. I don't know about the cheese part. Canned condensed soup, which puts you in control of the salt and how thick it gets. Because you're just saying you want it thicker. You don't want it soupier. It reheats well for weekday lunches, so one bake covers more than one meal. don't quiz me or test me on that. Yeah, the panko and parmesan topping bakes crisp over the creamy noodles, so there's contrast in every forkful.
3: Panko, huh?
2: Mm-hmm, panko, yeah.
3: The breadcrumbs.
2: Yeah. So they're saying egg noodles, 10-ounce bag. What kind of egg noodles do you like?
3: I like just plain old egg noodles, yeah.
2: Well, there's different. I mean, what size?
3: I don't know.
2: I like the thicker the better.
3: Sure.
2: I like the extra wide egg noodles, the ones with the red and yellow packaging.
3: Yeah,
2: I don't know what they're called. I don't know the name of them. They're red and yellow, extra wide. I don't like the skinny egg noodle.
3: Yeah, I like a wide noodle. I like a broad noodle because you get more surface area.
2: Yes.
3: For your gravy to stick to.
2: Mm-hmm. Canned tuna and water.
3: Yeah. Tuna's classic, man.
2: Milk and flour, cheddar cheese. I might skip the cheese. Then panko and parmesan, and then red onion and garlic. I'm throwing some celery in there.
3: Yeah, celery would be good.
2: Mm-hmm.
3: But honestly, if you don't have a lot of ingredients, tuna, mayonnaise, boiled egg, mixed on a cracker. Man, that's good to me.
2: Dang good.
3: I love that.
2: Dang good. I think we'll even go back now that you kind of pivot. Yeah, that's great on a cracker.
3: Mm-hmm.
2: Or some deviled ham.
3: Yeah. And see, tuna is so good for us with that omega-3. I think we're not getting enough of that anymore. And tuna, full of it.
2: And also mercury.
3: Yeah, yeah. That's a dangerous game there now.
2: Oh, that'll be good. Mm. All right. Make sure you type in I Want to Win on the Greg Tisch Show Facebook feed so you're eligible for the Florida Farm Bureau Insurance Wheel of Food. We've got a town hall news break when we get back. We're going to talk a little hockey. It's getting cooler outside. Let's talk hockey.
3: Oh, sure. Why not?
2: Yeah, I got a bunch of stuff in the mail the other day I want to tell you about.
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7: Breaking news this hour from Town Hall. I'm Rich Thomason. President Trump hails it as a tremendous investment, referring to a new state-of-the-art steel mill that's coming to southeast Iowa. Expected to come online in 2030, the president says it will produce the highest quality, most affordable steel to be found anywhere. The result, he says, of Trump administration pro-American policies. Today, the president will host a day-long AI summit at the White House. Ahead of that, this.
8: OpenAI says it's holding back GPT 6.1 over security concerns voiced by the company's own researchers. The announcement came a day before AI executives were set to huddle with President Trump amid increasing pressure for technology companies to be accountable for how their models can be abused. Meanwhile, NVIDIA unveiled its Open Agent Safety Platform Monday, which it says can help stop autonomous AI agents from misbehaving. It has two elements: OpenShell, a sealed workspace where AI agents can operate with a rulebook to follow, and a separate security layer, Sentry, which monitors and contains suspicious behavior. I'm Ben Thomas.
7: Mediators are reportedly working to broker a U.S.-Iran deal that would end the war. That, according to sources speaking to the AP, Iran insists that it had nothing to do with what may have been a foiled terror plot targeting a U.S. base in England. Five men were arrested on explosives and terrorism charges. Those men, British nationals in their 20s, now out on bail. Hurricane Polo has made landfall on Mexico's Baja California Peninsula, bringing flash flooding and winds described by forecasters as life-threatening. The storm could also bring heavy rains and flooding to parts of the U.S. Southwest later in the week. On Wall Street this morning, stock futures are mixed. The Dow futures are down 45 points. The NASDAQ futures 47 points higher. More on these stories, townhall.com.
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11: The news could be worse, but it's also not good for the 0-3 Tampa Bay Buccaneers. They are going to be without quarterback Baker Mayfield for a while. He suffered a dislocated thumb in Sunday's loss to the Vikings. Head coach Todd Bowles speaking with the media on Monday, and he indicates that Mayfield is going to be out a minimum of 3 weeks. Right now, the plan is not to put him on IR. Undrafted rookie Jalen Daniels will become the starter, and the team is expected to add a veteran to the roster in some way. The 0-3 Buccaneers host Green Bay coming up on Sunday. Also on Sunday, the Jacksonville Jaguars play at Cincinnati, and the Dolphins are on the road against Minnesota. I'm Matt Pauly, Real Talk 93.3.
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1: This was just a song. The Turtles is kind of low before they kick in to the Eleanor. So I get asked all the time, and I know a lot of people say when they get asked a lot of the time or all the time, that just means two people have asked them. Oh, tons of people are saying this. But literally, I get to ask all the time, what's going on with hockey? What's going on? When are the Tiger Sharks coming back? When are we getting hockey again? Let me tell you that there are meetings that are happening as we speak. That there are meetings that are happening to bring hockey back. And I think that we also need to look at it from a bigger picture, other than it would be great to have hockey back in the capital city or the capital area, that it would be just fantastic. But also to have a good mid-size arena. So let's say that we build, or that a 5,000-seat arena gets built, what I think would be perfect for hockey, for a mid-size hockey team. I don't know if we'd be able to get ECHL back like the Tiger Sharks were, because that league has just gotten huge now. And because the Tiger Sharks still, I don't know why I said it like an announcer, Tiger Sharks, they technically still exist. They're the Utah Grizzlies or something. Now, actually, I don't know if they're, because they were in Salt Lake, I don't know if they're able to play anymore, because I don't know if you can have a minor league and a major hockey team, NHL team in the same town. I don't know. So maybe they could come back. But I think like a 5,000-seat arena would be great, because you think for a concert venue, throw another couple thousand chairs on the floor. You got 7,000-8,000-seat arena that sounds good. Might be a plus. Also for the youth sports, year-round stuff, they could go on or just have the rink open. FSU has a hockey team. They have to travel to Tampa to play. You know how many times they get to practice a year? Once.
2: Really?
1: One time.
2: So they do one practice?
1: Yeah, they only get one practice, because there's only like one rink that they can play in.
2: Wow.
1: So imagine, and there's a men and women's team for Florida State. Imagine if they got a chance to play local, the attendance, what that would be. So there are meetings that are taking place to bring the Tiger Sharks back. So that's the update that I have, that it is still happening, but it just, we're just meetings. It's coming back. We just don't know when.
2: That's exciting.
1: Hopefully sooner than better. Hopefully, because I would love to go drop a first puck. You know, it's not first pitch or coin flip or anything. You drop the puck. But how exciting that would be to have them back. Because it was the people of a certain age, they just remember when we first heard we were getting a hockey team in the South in Tallahassee. And they're like, what is this? And I didn't know anything about hockey. Knew nothing. Luckily, my roommate and best friend at the time was from Pittsburgh. And he was a huge Penguins fan, huge hockey fan, and he taught me everything. But then just the atmosphere that was there, the way this team was beloved. There's still former players that just never left, or they came back because they fell in love with Tallahassee. And that how people just, they'll run into them. Oh, my gosh. And you're still fanboy or fangirl when you see them. Oh, I loved you. You know, like with the collection that I have, with all the autographed pucks that I have, and I'm just thinking that now that I've, you know, got to be the custodian of them for a little while, that these are somebody's treasures, that it was a cool thing. And you were doing minor league baseball over in Mobile when the Bay Bears existed, how special that team was. How you're saying, like, Hank Aaron,
2: he was always
1: all the time.
2: Always.
1: And that, you know, that I think it would just be great just to have this kind of, outside of the universities,
2: sure,
1: to have a professional sports team to cheer for would be great. And I think that keeping the name would help a lot.
2: Well, Tampa Bay Lightning has worked wonders for that city down there. I mean, it's become a craze, you know?
1: Yeah, and in Miami, too, with the Panthers. Didn't work out. What Atlanta, they have another team. They have the Thrashers. And again, I don't watch hockey anymore because we don't have hockey here. Right. So you could, I know Nashville has a team. I know Raleigh has a team. Carolina Hurricanes, even though their hurricane flag is a tropical storm flag.
2: Who is it?
1: Yeah, they only use one flag instead of double red flags with a square, black square. They only use one. And I'm like, yeah, it's tropical storm, but, you know, Carolina, you should know the difference between tropical storm and hurricane, but they only use the one. But it would be great as a community to have a community rally around something like this. With how big now, you could look back to, I mean, God, team formed in 94. They've been gone 25 years. They left in 2001. But just the other day, when I was driving my old convertible, my 91 convertible, And I have a Tiger Shark sticker on the back bumper.
2: Mm-hmm.
1: It's faded, peeling, everything. Somebody just came up, took a picture of it.
2: Nice.
1: And I was like, oh, when are they coming back? Literally, this was, and then had the conversation about, hey, it's in the works. Meetings are happening.
2: Yeah, I hope it happens. People support it,
1: I think it would be. I don't think that if we had, the Civic Center, that might be too big to have it back in the Civic Center. I don't even know if it's possible to even put them back in the Civic Center with how FSU has redone the Civic Center for almost a basketball-only arena. That I don't, but trying to fill up the 9,000-10,000 seats versus fill up a 5,000-6,000 seat arena.
2: Right.
1: It might be easier to have that smaller arena and then have another concert venue area to have that smaller, and then also one that sounds good. Because the Civic Center, no fault of FSU's, it was just built.
2: It's an old building.
1: Without concerts in mind. Right. Or it was built, in the late 70s, I think opened in 81.
2: Mm-hmm.
1: Just wasn't built with acoustics or concerts in mind. Except, back then, just play it super loud.
2: If there's anything, if there's a hole for anything in Tallahassee, it's probably a good mid-level, a mid-tier concert venue, 20, 25,000 capacity.
1: 25,000, that's huge.
2: That's huge, but it's not nearly as huge as, the Toyota Center. That's 40, 50,000 people.
1: All right, I'm talking 5, 6, 7,000.
2: Yeah. But if we've got a 20,000-seat arena, now we get artists like Lady Gaga, Dave Matthews Band.
1: Well, we have Doak.
2: Yeah, but they're not going to play there. Because that's 80,000. That's 70,000 seats.
1: No, you can play in the middle of the field.
2: But see, FSU's not going to cut a deal with those artists. What's going to happen is going to have to take a real savvy team that comes in with a good venue, and they can keep the concerts booked solid, man. But by making good deals with these bigger artists. Like artists like Chris Stapleton, I'm sure he would have stopped in Tallahassee, but there wasn't a venue big enough to hold him.
1: Well, we got Weird Al tomorrow night.
2: Weird Al tomorrow night. Is another example. Dave Matthews Band comes to mind.
1: Dave Matthews.
2: I know you hate them.
1: I don't hate them. I don't want to go. I don't like just jam bands on my thing.
2: Yeah, I get it. Yeah,
1: 20-minute long songs on my thing. That I don't dislike them.
2: Mm-hmm.
1: That I don't like them.
2: Yeah. Well, there's a lot of touring artists who can't and won't come to Tallahassee just because there's not a venue that will hold them. And that could change.
1: Yeah, and Chief Jones texting in again. He goes, Chief Jones asked the most. Yeah, Chief Jones once a week. What's going on with hockey? What's going on with hockey? But having that other, because we have the Adderley.
2: Yep.
1: 4,200.
2: Mm-hmm.
1: And then what do you have then? Then Civic you have Center, the Civic Center.
2: 12,000, 12,500, whatever.
1: Or, 13, 14, because you put Thove on the arena floor.
2: Sure.
1: And you have the Moon, which is what?
2: Moon's 1,400.
1: 14.
2: Hard 1,400, yeah.
1: And then that's it?
2: That's it.
1: And just a smatter. And, Ruby Diamond, what's 1,000?
2: And now, that being said, your Taylor Swifts, your Paul McCartneys, they could come and do a weekend of shows at Doak Campbell Stadium, but Florida State's not going to enter in those negotiations like those touring people want to. They want the better.
1: But didn't Savannah Bananas, didn't they show us that it can be done?
2: It can be done. But can a concert, I think Savannah Bananas was a huge win.
1: Yeah.
2: A concert would be a marginal win compared to that, I think.
1: Well, if you have, and we'll just use Taylor Swift, even though she's not going to come here, but we'll just use Taylor Swift. Let's use Garth Brooks.
2: Yeah.
1: Garth Brooks played Florida Field several times.
2: Yeah.
1: Then imagine, he's got a Friday, Saturday show.
2: Mm-hmm.
1: They would sell out.
2: Sure, it would. Sure. But Florida State's going to demand a huge, huge number from them. They're not willing to pay.
1: But then you have your mid-level folks. You've got that they're going to need that arena, that 6,000, 7,000 seat arena to fill up. Like Weird Al would be, and again, this is not taking anything away from the Civic Center. Weird Al in a 5,000-6,000 seat arena would be a much better show than it's going to be tomorrow.
2: Mm-hmm.
1: Because tomorrow's not going to be sold out.
2: Well, they'll have a 3/4 of the Civic Center blocked off totally.
1: Okay.
2: Yeah. It'll just be utilizing, a quarter of the auditorium.
1: So my dream would be 5,000 seat arena with luxury boxes.
2: Mm-hmm.
1: And in the luxury boxes are important.
2: Sure.
1: Because that's your corporate, that's your sponsorship, that's your good. Just have a box. Because we've been spoiled having a box at the Civic Center. It's like tomorrow we have to go sit with the common folk, and I'm scared.
2: Come on, man.
1: Jesus, I'm just kidding. I wish we did have the box, though. but boxes, I think luxury boxes, that's a must in any arena that you build. You've got to have those in there now.
2: Yeah, yeah.
1: So then that could add, another 500, 600?
2: Well, Tallahassee is all about some VIP and some exclusivity, so it would certainly sell.
1: Oh, yeah.
2: People love to be the VIP in this town.
1: Yeah, don't you?
2: No, man.
1: I do.
2: I want to be a face in the crowd, man.
1: Nah, I want to be right there. But you know what? The VIPs, like when I used to do my big parties and everything, I wouldn't have a VIP section.
2: Mm-hmm.
1: That one time, actually, we bought little lapel pins or just little pins for the VIPs, and the bartenders knew to look out for that pin. So if there'd be a line five deep and they saw one of those pins in the back, yes, Jason, come on. And they'd pull them up.
2: Yeah.
1: That's how people want to be VIP.
2: Yeah.
1: Not waiting in lines.
2: True.
1: If you get, no, Jason, come on, you can skip the line. Ooh, I'm VIP. Right. You're walking up like Vince McMahon. Yeah.
2: But just self-important people, man.
1: No, they're paying extra for that.
2: Yeah.
1: It's great, but 5,000-seat arena would be great.
2: It would be sweet, man. It would be great. Hockey would be great.
1: Yeah.
2: It'd be exciting. I don't know anything about the sport. We could get Wayne Gretzky to come down and coach, maybe?
1: Yes, Gretzky would be
2: the great one.
1: Yes, hello. I'm Wayne Gretzky, eh?
2: Is that how he talks?
1: Yeah. Oh, he's still good looking.
2: Dude. Oh, he's a good dude, man.
1: Yeah.
2: He gives back a lot, too.
1: Number 99.
2: Really?
1: Number 99.
2: Yeah. And nobody will ever touch his hockey records, I understand. Like, he's untouchable. Like Ricky Henderson's stolen base record. Ain't nobody going to ever touch that.
1: Ricky Henderson was a traveling man. Played a lot of teams.
2: Ricky liked him some hockey.
1: So hockey, the meetings are taking place, everybody. And we will have it back, and hopefully the sooner the better. All right, call in 850-386-8255, 850-386-8255. Jason, take a random caller. Whoever calls in, they get the first of three Grassroots Coffee gift prizes or prize packages. Be right back.

0: Here's your Paul's Termite and Pest Control Tallahassee weather report.
1: It's another great day today. We stay dry and sunny, but the moisture is building back up. More clouds can creep through our southeast area and possibly even drop a shower or two. This will just be a small portion of our area, with most of us seeing plenty of sun. Temperatures will be in the low 90s and upper 80s by the afternoon. There is a better chance of storms as we head into the weekend as the mugginess builds. From the ABC 27 First to Know Weather Center, I'm meteorologist Ryan Gold.
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0: When was the last time you randomly did something nice for someone that means a lot to you? Now, I say this every day at the end of my show, for everybody to be a better person today than you were yesterday. Well, one way to do that is to drop in a penthouse and get a gift for someone who deserves it. It'll brighten their day, their week, maybe even their year. You don't have to wait for a holiday or special occasion, so don't wait to go check out a true local gem serving Tallahassee since 1988. Now sing along with me, and I'll see you at Pentalpa.
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5: 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How about that, Jason? All right, so we just gave away two of the three prize packages during the break because we were feeling so nice. Feeling so nice. So we got one more to give away from Grassroots Coffee. That today, National Coffee Day. 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All right. Disney Springs. What do you know about Disney Springs? What did it used to be called?
6: Downtown Disney.
5: It was called then now Disney Springs. And so Disney Springs, a lot of shopping. There's like a big Lego store. There's a bunch of restaurants. My friend, Chef Art Smith, he's got a restaurant down there, like with good Southern food.
6: I've been there to that place you're talking about.
5: Yeah, Art's a good dude. Good dude.
6: When they opened Disney Springs, they brought a bunch of us radio folks down and put us up in the Grand Floridian, and they like gave us private tours of all the shops. It's swanky, man.
5: So Disney just owns the property. They don't own all the restaurants.
6: Right,
5: so it's like a mall that you rent from Disney.
6: It's upscale shopping and upscale dining.
5: Yeah, because they got the Lego place in there.
6: Lego's awesome. Mm-hmm. But it's also where you'd find like Johnny Was, some of my wife's favorite brands like Anthropology and... You know, the expensive stuff.
5: And then your favorite stuff, like Lululemon, is probably in there.
6: Yeah, well, my favorite would be, Eddie Bauer Big and Tall.
5: My favorite would be, like, a New Era store.
6: New Era, yeah.
5: Yeah, went to a New Era store in New York. It was great.
6: It's great shopping, though.
5: But the places are not run by Disney.
6: Right.
5: That if you're going into there's a Mexican restaurant in there. I've been in there. It's very good. The tequila, very, very good. We had tequila flights.
6: Mm-hmm.
5: It was great. And they had great craft beers. And then, I thought it was like a Disney restaurant.
6: Yeah.
5: But then I found out, no, it's just a Disney place.
6: Therefore, some Disney magic may be missing from your downtown or your Disney Springs experience.
5: So this dude went in and they went to the Frontera Concina, which I think that's where I went.
6: And now the Italian joint?
5: I don't know. No, I don't know.
6: I think I can picture it. It's the one with a real narrow arch doorway.
5: Don't know.
6: Yeah.
5: Don't know.
6: It's so nice.
5: They went in there and they had a $168 birthday dinner.
6: Okay.
5: And so they got a birthday. They had, hey, so it's Jason's birthday. Can you come out and sing happy birthday to him? So, you know, usually when it's somebody's birthday and they come out and sing happy birthday, blah, blah, blah, or Applebee, blah, blah, whatever, that they come out and they bring you a little dessert with a candle in it. So they come out and they make this big deal.
0: And Matty Brewster posted the video of the staff all singing, wonderful singers, because I'm sure that everybody's trying to get to be a employee of Disney.
6: Mm-hmm.
0: And are they? I think anybody that moves down there and works at Disney Springs, they probably want to be a cast member at Disney. Probably you got good, some good singers, but they come in, they sing, and so they have the candle, and they light the candle, and they set it down in front of the birthday person, and it's just a candle on a plate.
6: Okay.
0: It's just a candle on an empty plate.
6: What was the point of that?
0: There was no dessert.
6: They forgot the dessert?
0: You had to pay for it. Had to pay extra.
6: Oh, wow.
0: So literally, they come out and they put the candle in front of this dude, and he just blows out a candle on a plate.
6: Weird.
0: Like, no piece of cake, nothing on there, just a candle on a plate.
6: That doesn't sound right. I'm pretty sure the restaurant management didn't sign off on that.
0: This looks like this has been done a lot.
6: Really?
0: With this one plate. There's like other wax on this plate to where they take the little wax candle and then put it into the mold. So it looks like this is done. So if you want actual birthday cake, you have to order it.
6: That's whack, man.
0: From there. And they're going, hey, we spent $168.
6: Y'all can't break him off a cake on his birthday.
0: So, and I don't like how they say in the video's caption, when you spend $168 at Disney Springs for your birthday dinner, and you can't even get a bite of cake.
6: Yeah.
0: $168, that ain't a lot of money. And right, also throwing in Disney Springs, that's kind of throwing the mouse under the bus.
6: Right.
0: Throwing the mouse in the trap. That I'm going $168 for two people or more. Because this is like more than two people. You ain't spending a lot. $168 ain't that much.
6: For two, it is.
0: Nah, not if you got drinks.
6: It is to me.
0: At Disney Springs?
6: Heck yeah, man.
0: Okay. The empty plate also left viewers wondering whether there was an explanation. I don't get it. Do you have dietary restrictions? Was this, I can't eat gluten? Oh, all we have is gluten in all our desserts. Well, I can't have any. So she explained that they told the restaurant they were celebrating his birthday. Staff later came over singing and brought out the plate with a candle. Brewster did not blame the waiter and describe him as very nice. He better be. So it's not, like we said, it's not owned or operated by Walt Disney World. It's operated by Rick Bayless's restaurant group. And so the restaurant menu offers desserts. So they could have had soft serve ice cream for $7. This is the Mexican place I've been to. They all dress in the traditional Mexican garb.
6: Mm-hmm.
0: And while Mexican vanilla soft serve is on the kids menu, that costs $3. So even if they added that on, it would only have been just a few more dollars on their $168 bill. So, okay, good. Actually, I'm kind of for this. That if you want, like, a birthday cake for your birthday surprise dinner or whatever, pay for it.
6: Sure.
0: Pay for it. I don't have any problem with that. They came out and sang.
6: Yeah, right.
0: And then put in the empty plate. You think if they brought out a regular dessert, if they would have that many comments on their video?
6: Mm-hmm, right. Mm-mm.
0: Be right back.
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8: Tick season is still going strong in Florida, and experts say pet owners should stay alert through the fall. Local pet owners are seeing more ticks than usual, even during routine dog walks. Veterinarian Dr. Mary Beth Williams says she's seen cases of ehrlichiosis in dogs this summer, which can cause lethargy, fever, and a loss of appetite. The Florida Department of Health reports 163 Lyme disease cases statewide so far this year, with the closest reported case in McCulloch County. Last year's total was 169. Experts say ticks can move from pets to people, so check yourself and your animals after being outdoors. If you find one, use tweezers to grasp it close to the skin and pull gently and steadily. Health officials also recommend avoiding tall grass, wearing pants outdoors, and showering after time in wooded areas. Tick season in Florida can last through November. This is Rachel Linnea with Real Talk 93.3 Local News Update, brought to you by Macklemore Systems, Tallahassee's go-to Mac store. 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
9: Temperatures are starting in the mid to low 60s and even a few 50s once again in South Georgia. You may want to break out the jackets again out there, but through Florida, you may be good without it. Temperatures will quickly warm as the sun will be in full force this morning, and we will cook up to the low 90s and upper 80s again, with that trend sticking around until after this weekend. From the ABC 27 First to Know Weather Center, I'm meteorologist Ryan Gold.
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1: Make sure you type in I Want to Win on the Greg Tisch Show Facebook feed. 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Get a nice bag of coffee, get a nice coffee cup, and get a nice reusable tote. Go walk around and show off Grassroots stuff. And it's the fall blend, and it smells so good. Have you even gotten a cup yet?
2: I have not had any time, man. I've been busier than a one-arm wallpaper hanger.
1: they stay busy?
2: I think so. They only got the one arm to work with.
1: So it's almost the end of single September.
2: Oh, Lord.
1: And then we'll walk into only me October. And we've talked about stories to where women get the ick from stuff that men do. Hmm. But what about women giving men the ick?
2: I don't think we're allowed to talk about that.
1: We're not? Well, we are. Because here's some moments where men got the ick from women they were seeing. What gives you the ick?
2: Oh, gosh, I don't know. Smoking, not being kind.
1: Not being kind, yeah.
2: And
1: overly drunk.
2: Oh, gosh, yeah. Any kind of addiction. Yeah, that's it. I'm done.
1: Here's some where these guys got the ick with the girls they're seeing. She wouldn't put on the seatbelt and said my car was annoying because it kept beeping. It was beeping because she wouldn't put on the seatbelt. So I got the ick right there. She kept playing music on her phone at the same time we were listening to music on another device. Usually that was her choice of music also. Most of the time she was putting music to a video she was uploading social media, which she was obsessed with. Hearing two songs at the same time just drives me crazy. She said she hated the sunset as I was admiring the sunset. What a beautiful sunset. I hate sunsets.
2: Ooh,
1: who hates sunsets?
2: Who could hate a sunset?
1: Now, sunrises, I can see people not liking sunrises because sunrises happen very early in the morning. But sunsets are kind of a way to go, man, what a great day this was.
2: Also, atheist.
1: They hate sunsets?
2: No. Okay. No go.
1: Oh, atheist, no go.
2: Yeah.
1: We went to Chuck E. Cheese to drink cheap beer, eat crappy pizza, and play video games as a joke back in the 2000s. They had a digital photo booth that would combine your faces to show what your quote-unquote kid would look like. We saw the result, and we broke up. What's that, like an alien?
2: It ain't really accurate. Those are just darn games.
1: She had a really cool back tattoo of the Tree of Life.
2: From Animal Kingdom?
1: I don't know what it just says. She had a really cool back tattoo of the Tree of Life.
2: That's the Disney reference.
1: It was beautiful.
2: I love the Tree of Life.
1: I asked her about it, and she snapped at me that it was rude to ask people about their tattoos. I'd never heard anybody say that since.
2: The thing about a tattoo, it's been done. It's done. You're not going to undo it. Get past it. Unless you got a time machine, why are we even talking about it?

0: than go, don't ask me about my tattoo.
1: It just ain't nothing you can do about a tattoo. Just get, just either deal with it or move on. Plus, Tree of Life is pretty nice.
0: That's a lot of work.
1: Yeah.
0: I mean, was it the, her entire back?
1: I wonder.
0: Or is it her lower back?
1: Mm-hmm.
0: You know, where did if she opened her arms out wide, if she's like, with arms wide open, did it have like, did the back of her arms have branches on them?
1: Mm.
0: Did her legs the same?
1: I like a good Disney Animal Kingdom theme tattoo. You don't see that very much.
0: Mm. You see a lot of Disney tattoos.
1: Mm-hmm.
0: Well, you don't see the Tree of Life very often.
1: Yeah.
0: This guy got the ick because she was boring.
1: Boring?
0: Mm-hmm. He goes, he needed some weird in his life at the time. No, send me the boring. She burned sausages on one side, and the other side got no heat at all.
1: So she can't cook.
0: Can't cook.
1: A lot of people can't cook. I can't hardly cook.
0: Can't cook. This one's kind of cruel. But he was a 17-year-old. We got in the pool, and she came out of the water with green snot dripping out of one of her nostrils. She can't help that. But at 17, you know, in fifth grade, I broke up with a girl because she got a haircut.
1: No, you didn't.
0: Yeah, I did. I did.
1: What was her haircut?
0: She had, like, blonde hair down to her butt.
1: Mm-hmm.
0: And she got, like, the little Dorothy Hamill short bob style. And I was like, just freaked me out too much.
1: Man, she got rid of all that hair.
0: Mm-hmm.
1: Wow.
0: Mm-hmm. This dude got the ick because her laugh was like a hyena falling down a well.
1: Oh, I like a good unique laugh.
0: Yeah, but then I think I hung out with somebody that had a really bad laugh,
1: mm-hmm.
0: and I stopped telling jokes.
1: Really?
0: Yeah, I got really
1: serious. You get tired of hearing the laugh?
0: Oh, it was horrible.
1: I don't think I'd get tired of hearing it.
0: Oh, it was just really bad, and I remember, I have to be more serious to not let her laugh.
1: Yeah, didn't Jerry? Yeah, Jerry Seinfeld. And one of the,
0: that's not.
1: He had the girl that laughed funny.
0: Yeah. That's Peter.
1: I knew. Yeah, sure is. I knew a guy in Dothan years ago. Steve Kirkland was his name. Man, I'm here to tell you, he had the most hilarious laugh. If you could be at a funeral, you heard that laugh, you'd start laughing. It literally sounded like this. Yeah, yeah, yeah, yeah. And it was for real. It was his real laugh, man. It was truly a nyuk nyuk.
0: Because Eddie Murphy's laugh was fake.
1: That
0: was fake. And now he's like, yeah, drop that. That was just kind of a thing.
1: Laughing's so great, man.
0: Yeah.
1: We should all laugh more.
0: Oh, God, I'm not saying that. Somebody texted me about something.
1: Who was it?
0: No, I'm not saying who it was or what it was. This is awful. Really poor grammar, and she used the laughing emoji way too much in text.
1: Oh, gosh. That's too picky.
0: Mm-hmm. Well, really poor grammar. That would bother the heck out of
1: true,
0: me.
1: True, yeah. It'd make you wonder about their overall intelligence.
0: Mm-hmm. Well, I also judge with people that use the letter U or UR in text.
1: Yeah.
0: Or when they're commenting on Facebook and they'll type out everything, but use the letter U or UR, like they're on a flip phone.
1: Yeah.
0: When making Kraft mac and cheese, she poured the cheese packet into the boiling water. And so that's how she's always done it.
1: The boiling water.
0: Yeah, the cheese packet at the end.
1: Yeah, you can't do that. Yeah.
0: Hmm. Not too dumb, but she said, I think this will last a few months into spring. Cool, you put a deadline on a relationship. Allow me to move along then.
1: Mm-hmm.
0: She ate ice cream, and then the ice cream got all over her fingers. That didn't bother me, but what bothered me is she refused to wash her hands and just rubbed her hands on her shirt and continued the entire date as normal. Hmm. Ooh, she shut my car door pretty hard. That gave me the ick.
1: Too picky.
0: No, that bothers the heck out of me when people slam my car doors. And even after you tell them, hey, look, I have soft closed doors.
1: Mm-hmm.
0: You don't need to slam. And they say, bam.
1: Mm-hmm.
0: It's like they drive like a semi.
1: Yeah.
0: Or something. They just got, or an old truck, and they're slamming it like that. And I'm like, ooh, this is a little easy. She said, shmee, every time she got comfortable or exciting. I felt like I was dating a Smurf.
1: Shmee Skywalker?
0: Mm-hmm.
1: That's Anakin's mom.
0: Mm-hmm.
1: Shmee. Shmi is me wife.
0: So somebody said, what is a Shmi?
1: It's from Attack of the Clones, I believe.
0: Oh, I know. But somebody didn't know why was she kept saying Shmi. I guess like, oh, Shmi is comfortable, or Shmi is like a Smurf. Like, they were Smurfing a lot.
1: What about somebody who has a weird alternate name for everything? Like instead of, let's go to the Olive Garden, they say, let's go to the Olivia Gardenio, or something like that. You know, real cheesy little substitutions. That can kind of wear on your nerves after a while, you know? Who's not eating all their din-din?

0: know. I just float. Because my floaties keep me
1: up. We're not like you, Greg. I mean, we can't all be just a specimen of physical perfection, man. Some of us have to dog paddle like the pathetic losers we are.
0: My floaties keep me up.
1: Okay.
0: Yes. So I don't look stupid dog paddling when I have my little orange floaties on with my white nose and my glasses and my big brim hat.
1: Yeah.
0: And my fishing shirt and my extra long shorts with my Adidas slides. I don't look like an idiot.
1: In the ocean? You're wearing slides in the ocean?
0: Did you ever touch the bottom of the ocean?
1: Oh, I love touching the bottom of the ocean.
0: I do too.
1: Ain't nothing gonna hurt you down there.
0: You know what I love about the ocean? Is when you get out in the Gulf and you're swimming, the water's still a little warm. And you just go under the water and you hit that where it's cooler.
1: Mm-hmm.
0: And it's just like, oh, it's so good. And you're petting the sharks. Oh, so nice.
1: The swimming in the ocean is really wonderful.
0: Until you get into a grassy area.
1: Yeah.
0: Then you're like, ooh, grass.
1: Yeah.
0: There might be horseshoe crabs under there.
1: And the water's got to be pretty, too. I don't want to be in no muddy water.
0: Yeah, like sometimes how Alligator Point gets really muddy and Carabao Beach. And you got to go west.
1: Yeah.
0: A little bit for the real clear water. When St. George, I mean, it'll get clear every once in a while, but then one storm out there will ravel up. But yeah, you're out swimming, all of a sudden you put your feet down and you hit that grass, you just know there's sharks hiding out waiting on you.
1: Mm-hmm.
0: They've been waiting for 20 years.
1: We saw somebody pull a shark off out of the water at St. George just a few weeks ago.
0: Well, there's hundreds and thousands of them out there. There's like 10 million sharks around in our area. They're everywhere.
1: And they ain't got no interest in eating you.
0: Mm-mm.
1: Trust me.
0: Mm-mm.
1: They may bite you out of fear, but they ain't hunting you.
0: Mm-mm. Not at all.
1: Mm-mm.
0: All right, let's take a break when we come back. I found out I got some bees around my front porch, and I've had them for several years.
1: Oh, wow.
0: And I always assumed they were a different kind of bee, but I learned a lot about these bees.
1: We should ask Sarah Seymour to come on and chime in on this.
0: Well, they're not honeybees.
1: Oh, okay.
0: And I always thought they were, but I found out yesterday that they weren't. And they're really cool.
1: Oh, wow.
0: So I guess we'll talk about their beeswax. Because I think it's fascinating.
1: It is. I love bees.
0: Oh, what do you hear about these that are hanging out at my house? Very cool.

0: Here's your Paul's Termite and Pest Control Tallahassee weather report.
1: It's another great day today. We stay dry and sunny, but the moisture is building back up. More clouds can creep through our southeast area and possibly even drop a shower or two. This will just be a small portion of our area, with most of us seeing plenty of sun. Temperatures will be in the low 90s and upper 80s by the afternoon. There is a better chance of storms as we head into the weekend as the mugginess builds. From the ABC 27 First to Know Weather Center, I'm meteorologist Ryan Gold.
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1: Any creepy crawlies around your house, call Paul's. 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Call them today before noon. They'll be out today before 5 p.m. I bet they've heard of these bees because they probably had calls. Hey, I got a bunch of bees around my house. Need to come out and get rid of them. And Paul probably goes out and goes, actually, these bees are kind of cool.
2: Oh, these are actually the bee's knees. That's what they say.
1: So for the last maybe 3-4 years, around my elephant ears, that I've had a lot of bees, you know, 20-ish bees flying around a lot.
2: Mm-hmm.
1: And they've never bugged me one time. Get it? They've never gone after me or Millie once. When we come walking down the stairs, they just continue their business. Their beesness. And I'm just like, okay, what kind of bees are these? Because they have a little hole in the ground. And so I've got video. I put the camera right beside the hole. It doesn't bother them. I do the slow-mo of them flying around and going walking down the hole. And I'm like, what are these? So finally this year, because they it looks like they have multiple entrances to the underground hive, which I just imagine being like from the movie Bees, just this giant city underground. It's like, what is going on under my feet? Do we disturb them when Millie and I walk over the concrete slab outside or the concrete tile? And then so I said, let me take a picture of one and then put it in AI to see what these are. So they're called solitary digging bees.
2: Mm-hmm.
1: And they're digger bees or mining bees. And so it's the females and they're digging one hole. And with little apartments on the side.
2: Really?
1: To put their eggs in there. And then to put a little ball of spit with pollen and other nutrients in there for the babies.
2: Wow.
1: And then they cover up the hole, mm-hmm. go off and die. And then the babies emerge and rinse and repeat.
2: There's a different kind of bee totally there, right?
1: Yeah, it's a digger bee. And that it's not multiple entrances to one massive underground hive or an underground hive. It's just one hole. They can be either like 5 inches to 2 feet long,
2: mm-hmm.
1: with little apartments on the side where they dig off to the side and then lay their eggs and then put in stuff. And they're just fascinating to me. And the reason they're kind of docile, they don't care about you, they're not trying to protect, you know, honey, mm-hmm. or the queen. They are the queen. You know, so they're not, that's why they're not going after you. So you'll see them because they'll have like a little anthill look. And then because that's where the bee has scooped out the dirt. And then, but I've got like 4 or 5 holes that are around my front porch area, and I've had them for a long time. But then they keep coming back. The kids come back. So it's like I've got like, you know, the great grandkids are out there now, mm-hmm. and flying around. But they're like the coolest. I will literally sit out there for minutes at a time, like 10, 15 minutes. Just watching them in the mornings.
2: Cool. You tell them, I knew your grandparents.
1: Your grandma, she was so nice.
2: She was cool. She could play the piano, man.
1: So, yeah, but the life of a solitary digging bee takes place largely out of sight.
2: Mm-hmm.
1: Annual cycle. So the female digs a vertical main tunnel ranging from 6 inches to a couple feet deep. Some species use regurgitated water and nectar to soften hard clay or soil while digging.
2: It's incredible.
1: Off the main tunnel, she builds side chambers, brood cells. She lines these with a special oily or waxy substance to waterproof them to protect her young.
2: That's so cool.
1: From soil moisture and fungus.
2: There's so much wisdom in creation, you know?
1: She fills each chamber with a tightly packed ball of pollen and nectar. She lays a single egg on top of the food ball and seals the chamber. The adult bee dies off after a brief above ground active period of 2 to 4 weeks. So they've been there. They're going to start disappearing soon. Underground, the larvae hatch, consume the food, and mature into adults. By autumn, tucked away in their burrows, they come out to emerge the following spring. Many digging bees are specialist pollinators, meaning they emerge precisely when a specific native wild plant or fruit tree, like blueberries and wild cherries, bloom. They are highly efficient and critical for the local ecosystem health. And I got a lot of stuff, a lot of flowers, a lot of wildflowers on the property that these bees love. But it's just how, if I'm 13-year-old me would not care. 23-year-old me would not care. 33-year-old me would not care. But this me, I find it fascinating.
2: It's cool now.
1: To sit there and watch these female bees come in. You could see all the pollen collected underneath them, too. And as they climb into their hole. And the other day, one of their holes was a little obstructed with a little dirt. I said, let me help. I made it worse.
2: You can't mess with nature, man.
1: No, it's like, all right, I'm done. Because she, like, flew down. And she was like, dude, what the blank?
2: That was probably like a day of infamy for them. The day the giant man interrupted our entrance.
1: He's always watching. He's always staring.
2: There he approaches again.
1: But they don't give a rat about me. They could care less about me or Millie. They just, they're there. They're taking care of business. Taking care of business every day. They've been taking care of business. But they make up roughly 70-75% of all bee species worldwide.
2: Wow. Didn't know that.
1: They don't live in hives or serve a queen.
2: Maybe I've seen one of these, but I just didn't know they were a solitary digger bee.
1: Yeah.
2: But it's called solitary because they dig the solitary hole, right?
1: They're by themselves.
2: Yeah. Oh, they do hang by themselves. They don't roll with a pack like the other bees
1: they
2: do?
1: They just go to the bee bar, hook up, and then go lay an egg. Lay one egg.
2: Hey, now.
1: I think it's fascinating.
2: Really.
1: It's fascinating. But also, I like ants.
2: Yeah, I do too, man.
1: Ants are like just amazing creatures.
2: I hate having to kill ants because they really are. The Bible speaks very highly of ants.
1: There are certain ant hills that I won't mess with on the property, and there are others that's like, all right, you're moving. But there's some, like, just the amount of work they can do in a day, even when you go in and you act like, you know, the big giant and run over it with a mower, like the next day it's back, or they just move on.
2: Oh, they work, man. They work nonstop.
1: Oh, it's so amazing.
2: Incredible. Look to the ant, you lazy one. That's what the proverb says.
1: Oh, is that in Proverbs?
2: Yeah. Mm-hmm. Yeah.
1: Proverbs 24:18.
2: The Bible actually says a lot about ants, you know?
1: I like ants. Mm-hmm. What's the ant population versus the human population?
2: Oh, gosh, man. There must be a sextillion number of ants in the world.
1: Good use of that.
2: Yeah, man, I would guess. That's a good question. All right.
1: And then they kill Russians. Indiana Jones and the...
2: Those were some brutal ants, man.
1: Now, cow ants, I'm not a big fan. I don't know enough about them except, you know, you can step on them and they, like, squish all out and then, like, pop back into shape and...
2: Really?
1: Go, oh, yeah, they're
2: cow
1: difficult.
2: Ants.
1: Yeah, the big red and black ants.
2: Yeah.
1: Or orange and black.
2: They, like, reform after they die?
1: They're just able to, like, squish themselves. They're pretty cool. But ants, yeah, and bees. And then birds. I got a lot of birds.
2: You like birds?
1: Yeah,
2: they poop too much, though.
1: Well, I'm learning that dove are jerks.
2: Yes, they are.
1: That the Blue Jays, they're cool. The Cardinals are cool. But the dove, they're just always fighting with each other.
2: Blue Jays are pretty aggressive, too.
1: Nah, the ones in my neighborhood or in my yard, they're pretty cool.
2: I like me a good crow or a raven.
1: I don't have, I got some crows, but they're always making phone calls. Be right back.
3: I came home unexpectedly.

0: When was the last time you randomly did something nice for someone that means a lot to you? Now, I say this every day at the end of my show, for everybody to be a better person today than you were yesterday. Well, one way to do that is to drop in a pint house and get a gift for someone who deserves it. It'll brighten their day, their week, maybe even their year. You don't have to wait for a holiday or special occasion, so don't wait to go check out a true local gem serving Tallahassee since 1988. Now sing along with me, and I'll see you at Pentalpa.
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2: Breaking news this hour from Town Hall. Amit Thomason. Russia is stepping up its relentless attacks on civilian targets in Ukraine.
3: Russia's round-the-clock bombardment of Ukraine has pounded apartment buildings, offices, gas stations, data centers, and a building of the National Academy of Sciences of Ukraine in downtown Kyiv. Kyiv President Anna Lysenko says, "I was on the bench when I heard the explosion and felt the blast wave covering me. I covered my head with a blanket and ran into the corridor. All the doors in the apartment flew open and the windows were shattered." Meanwhile, Ukraine is striking back at Russian defense plants and oil facilities. I'm Lisa Dwyer.
2: There are reports of diplomatic efforts, negotiations aimed at ending the Iran war.
4: Two regional officials confirm that mediators are working with both Iran and the U.S. on a proposal that would include reopening the Strait of Hormuz and lifting the U.S. blockade and then removing sanctions on Iran. According to the draft text being discussed, the strait would reopen in accordance with a separate deal that Iran's been discussing with Oman on the other side of the strait, and it would include no tolls, something Tehran has pursued. That deal seeks to temporarily manage shipping traffic on what was seen as an international waterway before the war. One source says the UK is seeking Iranian concessions on nuclear issues that would include allowing inspectors to enter the country. I'm Charles Villadesma.
2: Oil prices have been volatile. AAA has a gallon of regular gas averaging $4.45 this morning. That's actually down a couple of cents from yesterday. An AI summit on tap today at the White House, with President Trump and House Speaker Johnson meeting with top AI executives amid fears of AI going rogue. Watching Wall Street, Dow futures are up 117 points. The NASDAQ futures ahead 109 points. More on these stories, townhall.com.
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7: Week three of the NFL schedule, it is in the books. 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Cincinnati, a 2.5-point favorite, over under at 51.5. The Buccaneers are going to be playing without Baker Mayfield for the next 3 weeks due to a dislocated thumb. They're 0-3, and they host the Packers coming up on Sunday afternoon. Green Bay is favored by 3.5, the over-under at 39.5, and the Dolphins will travel to the Vikings. 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
1: National Coffee Day, we still got one prize package from Grassroots to give out, so make sure you type in I Want to Win on the Greg Tisch Show Facebook feed. So you're eligible for that nice coffee mug, the Fall Blend Terry Madigan's got in his hand right now.
2: The Fall Blend, well-balanced and nutty with caramel hints.
1: Ooh.
2: Like a hemp. Caramel.
1: Yeah.
2: Is there any caramel?
1: Jason
2: in it?
1: Had time to go in and get any.
2: Well,
1: you
2: can
1: go try some. Yeah,
2: I'll try it.
1: So, Jeff Berlew, our friend over at the Tallahassee Democrat, released a story today, and this is very interesting. And this kind of goes up in the lawyer speak for you.
2: Okay.
1: So, the school zone cameras that we have, that this is the third school year that we've had them. There are two speeds in school zones. There are speeds, the normal speed limit, whatever that is in the neighborhood, we'll just say 35 miles per hour. And if you go 11 miles over that, you go 46, you're going to get a ticket during 30 minutes before school starts and 30 minutes after school ends. So you need to be knowledgeable on that. I've just noticed that people are just going 15 miles per hour, especially on Cary Forest Parkway. That doesn't matter what time of the day, they're just slowing down, not taking chances. And then there's the active school zone speed. Either 15 or 20 miles per hour, depending on the school zone. Most have switched over to 15. And if you go 11 miles over, you get a $100 ticket. Now, if there was an officer out there giving tickets, it would go by the amount of speed you are going above. So if you're going 8 miles above, you might get one price point, and it's going to be well above $100 for speeding in the school zone. So school zone speeding is kind of a it's kind of a bargain if you get that. But one driver has won. And it may challenge the whole speed camera in Tallahassee. So William Black of Tallahassee was given notice of a violation after allegedly speeding on North Martin Luther King Boulevard. That's near Rudiger. The citation says he drove 42 in a 30-mile power zone at 11:44 that day. So he challenged the ticket, which led to a trial-like hearing back in April before a criminal defense attorney who also serves as a traffic hearing officer. His lawyer, Jeremy Cohen, good lawyer, argued that the violation should be dismissed on several grounds, including that the Tallahassee Police Department's traffic infraction enforcement officer had no personal knowledge of the exact date or time of the violation. The enforcement officer reviews alleged violations before authorizing tickets. In the September 11th ruling, the judge wrote that the state statute allows for a photograph or video to be taken by a speed detection system and creates a rebuttable presumption that the identified vehicle was used in the violation. However, it does not create such a presumption or provide the date or time of the alleged offense. So they're going that because the officer lacked personal knowledge of the exact date and exact time, that it should be thrown out. And it was.
2: Well, wait, doesn't the camera timestamp it?
1: I guess it doesn't.
2: That can't be.
1: The judge hearing said the state must provide both a date and a time beyond a reasonable doubt to show the date in question was a school day and the infraction occurred during the statutory school time. So I guess it just...
2: I mean, that doesn't make sense.
1: Well, now, I mean, if people hear about this, nobody's going to pay their tickets anymore.
2: I mean, I can't... I mean, any kind of camera you got, your Ring camera will date stamp something. So maybe there was a glitch in it or something. But yeah, I mean, I agree. If you can't tell me the date and time I'm speeding, I'm gonna challenge it. But... I don't think that's the... I can't imagine that's the routine.
1: Well, I mean, unless they change that, then everybody that's gotten one can just take a day to go to court, hire a lawyer, which will probably be more than $100.
2: It's going to cost you more than the ticket.
1: Yeah, to do that. But they've found a loophole. So it's good. So will this kill? Will this kill this? Because people still, I mean, 3 years in, people still don't know how they work. That the as of June, the city's recorded more than 50,000 violations at 48 cameras, which are located on 27 roads and 20 different school zones.
2: Well, people understand there is a speed limit. That's not the baseline. That's the limit. I know some people who get antsy, like if you're not going the speed limit, like, oh,
1: yeah.
2: You know, like, well, there's something wrong with that. No, that's as fast as you're supposed to. If you go a little slower, it's okay. I mean, if you're going 10 miles an hour, that's a problem.
1: If I'm going 32, that
2: creates its own set of problems. But you know, the limit is the limit. So you go over it, you're at your risk.
1: That's what I think, that whoever came up with the speed limit and made that universal, or not universal, but national with the speed limit, that's where they screwed up back in the 30s or 40s, whenever they had that. They should have put max speed instead of speed limit, because nobody understands the speed limit, because they're like, hey, you're not driving the speed limit. Yeah, it's the limit of which I can drive.
2: That is the limit.
1: That it should say max speed, 35. It shouldn't say speed limit. Just change it to max speed. And then I think people will understand that a little more, because speed limit, everybody, oh, we need to drive the speed limit. Now, there are instances that I do think that the speed limit that you should get up as close to the speed limit, or the speed limit is as close as possible, like entering the interstate or staying at you know, the speed exiting.
2: Stay in the flow
1: interstate. Don't slow down to 55 miles per hour on I-10 waiting to get off of Thomas Hill Road when you have another half a mile of exit ramp and you're slowing down, you know, a mile before, and that's causing a little backlash.
2: I mean, what is the dictionary definition of limit? I mean, to me, it is maximum. I mean, that's.
1: But I think just max speed would be easier for people to understand, because you're not driving the speed limit. You're not driving, and then I don't think that people understand speed limit.
2: Maybe it should say suggested speed.
1: Well, that's Florida, yeah.
2: And then another sign could say maximum speed.
1: Right, or red
2: light.
1: Do
2: not go over 35 miles an hour in the zone or you'll get a ticket. That's a lot to put on a sign.
3: I got a question about this story. So they say that he got this notice of violation, and it said he was speeding April 23rd, 11:44 a.m., mm-hmm. 42 miles per hour. Mm-hmm. How did the cop then not know when the speeding offense was recorded?
1: They're saying that the speeding, that it didn't show it on the photo.
3: Then where does this line come from? William Black was given a notice of violation, speeding on North Martin Luther King Jr. Boulevard, mm-hmm. April 23rd, Rudig Elementary,
1: right.
3: 42 miles per hour and a 30 mm-hmm. at 11:44 a.m. Where does that information come from?
1: That may have been on the ticket. But the ticket, and then so you're not timestamping the photograph. The photograph, I guess what they're questioning is like, oh, we don't know that this photo came from that because the photo's not timestamped. Mm. So it's like I can take a picture of Jason and go, hey, this was taken in 1969. Mm-hmm. But because it's not timestamped, so they found a loophole, and mm-hmm. people probably jump into this.
3: It says 11:44 is the timestamp,
1: but it's not on the photo.
3: It's on the citation,
1: but that's separate.
3: That makes no sense.
2: The citation was issued after. I mean, there was no officer on site.
1: They said that it allows for the admissibility of a photo or video to be taken by a speed detection system and creates a rebuttable presumption that the identified vehicle was used in that violation. However, it says it creates such a presumption or to provide for the admissibility of the date and time of the alleged offense.
3: Sounds like BS.
1: Well, it sounds like they found a loophole because they threw it out.
2: I'd want to know some more facts on that.
1: Mm-hmm. So, but now everybody, oh, it's good. Now we can go and
2: now we can go speed over the limits, over the max.
1: But I don't think that the school zone speeds, I mean, with the vast majority of folks not understanding, not the vast majority, the small number of folks, or the people that really like to complain on social media, the no profile picture folks, that I think what's worse in this town is the red lights. That just the last couple, 3 years, the amount of red light runners is just unbelievable.
2: At the intersection, just a few minutes ago, coming off of I-10 onto North Monroe, and there's a three lanes can go left,
1: mm-hmm.
2: and traffic was stopped, and there was a guy a couple cars ahead of me just all of a sudden went, and I'm thinking, okay, I mean, I said you're crazy, but there was no traffic. He didn't there was no traffic coming. He didn't like cut off anybody, but you can go right on red
1: after you stop.
2: Yeah.
1: But most people, especially at this intersection down at Monroe and Callaway.
2: I'm not sure how that works. I mean, I thought you couldn't go left on red, but I think if it's a one way,
1: if it's a one way taking a left on red, I think that it has to be marked. No turn on red.
2: Yeah, usually things are a lot of times they're marked, but I'd say and this guy's in the outer lane. He's not like in the in lane. He's in the outer lane.
1: Oh, okay.
2: And he goes all the way around. I'm thinking, I don't know if that's legit or not. I'm not a traffic law expert, but I think I just like, okay, I can't believe you like just did that. You know,
1: I was down at this Callaway and Monroe the other day, and I guess just somebody just didn't want to wait. I mean, it was just flat red. I mean, and they just decided to go treat it like a four-way stop. I'm like, yeah, that's not how this works. But, you know.
2: Yeah.
1: What are you going to do?
2: It's always trucking. I got one the other day that was, I mean, there was like literally the power line was kind of hanging. It was actually blocking where the left turn signal was. And I could not tell
1: if
2: that signal was on or not. I looked around and I thought, there's no traffic. I mean, it wasn't dangerous. So I went ahead and did it. I thought, I'm not sure if it really was. Could I get nailed for that?
1: No, probably.
2: You know.
1: Probably. All right, Terry Madigan in studio. Dana is out today. Be right back.

0: here's your Paul's Termite and Pest Control Tallahassee weather report.
1: Temperatures are starting in the mid to low 60s and even a few 50s once again in South Georgia. You may want to break out the jackets again out there, but through Florida, you may be good without it. Temperatures will quickly warm as the sun will be in full force this morning, and we will cook up to the low 90s and upper 80s again, with that trend sticking around until after this weekend. From the ABC 27 First to Know Weather Center, I'm meteorologist Ryan Gold.
0: 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They'll get them all.
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1: Terry Madigan couldn't take it anymore. He's like, I gotta go get some of this coffee. And Jason finally got some, too. But Jason's out of creamer.
2: Oh.
1: You still have whipped cream in here.
2: Yeah, that ain't gonna work.
1: Ain't gonna work.
2: All is lost.
1: So, social media. Jason, describe social media in one word.
2: Describe social media?
1: In one word.
2: Gosh, addictive.
1: Mm-hmm. I thought you would say another A word, like A awful.
2: Well, it's not all awful. Facebook's awful.
1: Yeah.
2: I quite enjoy the reels, though.
1: I do, too.
2: Just like my TV these days.
1: But grassroots, I was looking at something. Obviously, grassroots on my mind. But with social media, that folks can get on there, and they'll get all worked up about something, whether they're on the right, the left, in the middle, upside down, whatever. They'll get all worked up on something without having all the facts.
2: Mm-hmm.
1: And then when the facts are presented to them, and again, it doesn't matter if you're on the right, the left, upside down, middle, wherever. When the facts are presented to you, that you're like, no, I'm sorry. Then all of a sudden, you're the jerk for presenting facts.
3: We're calling
1: into
3: it out.
1: Something that they have the fake outrage or the early outrage without learning facts.
4: Don't question my narrative.
1: Right. And they'll throw that on there and just be so angry about something. And one that, but then you say, hey, by the way, or they'll jump on something and then the facts will come out later and they go, hey, you are very wrong about this. This is not, no, my original thing is what happened. Where does it, and then also with political season, you're going to see.
4: And you never see somebody come back and say, oh, I'm wrong.
1: Right.
4: I withdraw that statement,
1: right.
4: Or I've been corrected. You never see that.
1: News agencies will do that. The Democrats, I'm just saying, they used to always have the little corrections in the last page or something.
4: Yeah.
1: Corrected. Terry Madigan is a nice guy.
4: Yeah.
1: You know, that we have confirmation of that.
4: Correction.
1: Yeah. But you don't see a lot of people that they'll come out that they're so outraged, like, Jason Taylor is a super nice guy, and people, oh my gosh, you're such, and then to back off on that. You don't see people do that, and it's frustrating. But it's also frustrating to kind of learn, for folks to learn facts, that and to say, all right, maybe I shouldn't be posting about this. I don't know much. I'm only getting one side of the story, and we all know that there's three sides of the story. There's yours and the truth.
4: Yeah.
1: And then, but when the truth comes out,
4: the whole thing, that's my truth.
1: Mm-hmm.
4: Those are my facts.
2: They think truth is relative.
4: It's my truth. It's true to me. And maybe it is to you because you believe it, you know, and some people don't have it within them to backtrack and apologize and recognize they're wrong. But, doesn't make it right.
1: But then you'll have some media outlets, they'll go out and they'll write a story. Or publish a story that only has the one side.
4: Mm-hmm.
1: And then buried deep in there is like, but we have not talked to law enforcement. We haven't talked to law enforcement on this. We've only heard this side. And we're taking this is gospel. And then law enforcement comes out and then everything is discredited.
4: Yeah, right. Yeah.
1: But you're already in that camp, so you can't back out.
2: I don't know when journalism decided it was the best thing in the world was to be first with the news. I'd rather be right.
1: Internet.
2: I'd rather be right than first.
4: Well, we got 24-hour news cycle now. It's minute by minute.
1: Mm-hmm.
4: I mean, you get news organizations or people who just put stuff up. They want immediately.
1: You got to be first.
2: But let's be thorough.
1: Yeah, I always wait for TMZ before I post a celebrity death. Once TMZ has posted it, that's gospel. And that's hilarious.
2: That's true.
1: How TMZ is now the top end line. But that I saw recently that there was a media outlet that they put up a story, and it was like a day and a half after all the outrages started. But their story had facts in it. And then somebody criticized them. Like, you're waiting a day and a half before you publish this story. Because they were getting the facts. And they didn't have to be first to make sure that everything was lined up.
2: Yeah, I respect
1: when
2: that.
1: When others had come out and they had only talked to, complete hearsay, and then presenting as facts.
2: That's why I like the Democrat. Like you mentioned Jeff Berlew. He's an excellent journalist.
1: Mm-hmm.
2: And people like that make the Democrat, to me, a higher strata of newspaper. Because they wait.
1: You know how many times Jeff has turned me down to come on this show?
2: Really?
1: Dozens.
2: Yeah, he's great.
1: Dozens.
4: He won't come on?
1: No.
4: What, is he afraid you're going to challenge him on facts or what?
1: No, he's a reporter.
2: He's not, busy. I bet he's busy.
4: He doesn't want to be a celebrity. He doesn't want to be a celebrity reporter.
1: That's why James Call always comes on. Well, send James. Jeff, he's a dear friend, but you coming on? No. I don't want to do it. It's not like, no, I'm not ever coming on. It's just like, no, thank you. No, he's just very shy. He's a great writer. I agree.
4: Well, people used to believe the paper. Mm-hmm. And there, you know, years back, there were reporters on. They call them muckrakers. Yeah, because they would come up with things maybe people didn't want to hear and get a little bit out there. But usually you go back and look at something. Again, I'm talking years back. They had something. They were on to something. And they would follow it through. Now it's everything's clickbait. They want to get that story seen. And if you got to change it later, it kind of distracts.
1: Right.
4: But, you know, people don't have the same trust. It's unfortunate people don't have the trust in the media because the media is so biased. I mean, it goes both ways. It tends to go more, in my opinion, more to the left than to the right. But people lose faith in it, and that's unfortunate.
1: That once the narrative is out there, that facts don't matter.
4: Yeah.
1: Facts don't matter. That you can be wrong. And you're not going to be right on everything. But at least come out and just say, hey, we got this wrong. You know, hey, and then maybe that's something internally that they need to say, hey, we need to wait a little bit before we put this out. We may not be first, but let's be right.
2: Well,
1: and that's gone. Yeah. In this instant Veruca Salt world, that I want it now.
2: Right. They want it now. They want what they want. People have never been more self-important, and that's being fueled by social media.
4: Oh, yeah.
2: And then that, and in turn, makes them conflate their own emotions with the truth. And then there's no difference in their mind. So that's why they just spout nonsense. I just hope it sticks to the wall.
1: Rage bait.
2: Yeah, man.
4: Rage bait.
1: Clickbait.
2: What a world.
4: Influencers.
1: Yeah.
2: It's a mess.
4: Never to get the influencers.
1: Yeah.
4: I mean, what the heck is that?
1: You know, I love my food influencers, and I love them. But the influencers, what does that mean? I mean, can you be an influencer and you have 200 followers?
2: I'm here to tell you, every time I open the reels now, it's somebody saying, today I'm going to try this place. Mm-hmm. Here's what I got.
1: Man, oh, that's
2: what are we doing?
1: You're in that algorithm,
2: man.
1: You watch one of those videos.
2: We don't need 150 food influencers in Tallahassee all trying to score free meals at these places.
1: Well, you know who does? The places that they're promoting.
2: Yeah. And do they move the needle for them?
1: But You got somebody. All right, so Mr. Spot Guy comes to your restaurant. You're probably going to get a few people coming in.
2: Yeah, Mr. Spot Guy.
1: Yeah.
2: I'm talking about these folks that are just wannabes.
1: School's back in session. So, like, I've seen literally dozens of one from the same restaurant. It's all the same review, but that's also dozens and dozens of commercials. And that I know that they're not giving them all free food. Because, like, there's one restaurant in town, they say, oh, hey, I'm an influencer. And they want to see their social media. To see how many followers. If they have like 20,000 followers, oh, here's a free drink for you. If they have like 100, 200,000, they'd like give them discounts.
4: I can deal with food influencers. I mean, you say the French fries are in, and I say good. Somebody says they're great. I say they're soggy. You say they're a little soft the way I like them.
1: Oh, yeah. Ooh, look at Terry with the wordsmithing. Yeah. All right, when we get back.
4: I could be a food influencer.
2: Yeah, you could, Terry.
1: Quincy Music Theater. Stephen and Kelsey in, talking about You're in Town. Be right back.
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5: More than 30 people have now been arrested in an alleged $1.7 million fraud scheme involving Florida state property damage claims. Florida's chief financial officer says the latest development is 7 additional arrests, including several people accused of receiving money from fraudulent claims. Former Department of Financial Services employee Brian McCarthy approved more than 220 suspicious claims, resulting in $1.7 million in payouts. McCarthy was arrested in February. Several suspects deposited payments ranging from $6,000 to nearly $9,000 that came from claims McCarthy allegedly approved. The Florida Department of Financial Services says more than 30 people have now been arrested in the case, including 14 former state employees. The suspects face charges including grand theft and organized scheme to defraud. The investigation is ongoing. This is Rachel Linnea with Real Talk 93.3 Local News Update, brought to you by Macklemore Systems, Tallahassee's go-to Mac store. 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
3: Here's your Paul's Termite and Pest Control Tallahassee weather report.
6: It's another great day today. We stay dry and sunny, but the moisture is building back up. More clouds can creep through our southeast area and possibly even drop a shower or two. This will just be a small portion of our area, with most of us seeing plenty of sun. Temperatures will be in the low 90s and upper 80s by the afternoon. There is a better chance of storms as we head into the weekend as the mugginess builds. From the ABC 27 First to Know Weather Center, I'm meteorologist Ryan angle.
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1: Man, Jason, we're excited about this, where the arts come to talk right here on our show. We have Chelsea.
2: Hey, now.
1: So Chelsea and Steven in. I'm talking about the Quincy Music Theater, that they have their production of You're in Town, which, does that mean two things?
3: Yeah, I mean, it is definitely a play on words. Mm-hmm. I think, like, the pronunciation is You're in Town, because they want, you know, that
1: old, You're in town. Yeah.
3: But it's actually, you know, spelt You're in Town.
1: Okay.
2: Yep, yeah. It is actually called
1: You're
2: in town. It's probably Quincy Music Theater's weirdest named show we've ever done, I would say.
1: Mm-hmm. More weird than Annie?
2: Well, you know.
1: So Stephen and Chelsea, and we're talking about this, and the musical is taking place October 9th through the 18th, so starting next weekend. Mm-hmm. Man, October just creeped up really fast.
2: Sure did.
1: Tell us a little bit about the show, and whoever wants to go first, take it.
2: Well, I think our director can take it away.
3: Well, yeah, you know, we talked about the title. It definitely does get that reaction where people are like, wait, what is this show about? But yeah, it basically takes place in a dystopian future, which is like 20 years, a 20-year drought. All the private toilets have been made illegal, so now the people of the world must pay a fee to use public restrooms.
1: So we're in New York City.
3: And parts of Europe as well, I guess. And there is a corrupt entity organization called the Urine Good Company, UGC for sure.
1: I love that. This is
3: a lot of play on words. And they kind of control all the fees, and, you know, it's a very corrupt organization, and, you know, the people kind of get upset and tired of the constant fee hikes, so chaos ensues, comedic chaos ensues, a revolution. Yeah, it's a lot of fun.
2: Yeah. The show is surprisingly, you know, if you only know the name, you're thinking, oh, this is going to be a bunch of potty humor. It is not that at all. It is a hilarious, it's smart, it's sardonic. It is something that has got something for everyone, honestly, because the songs in the show span so many different styles because they are poking fun at musical theater, too. And so you've got songs that are inspired by Fiddler on the Roof,
3: Les Miserables.
2: Yeah.
3: You got a little Chicago essence in there.
2: Yeah. And so we've also incorporated in our dance.
3: With Taylor
2: Whittle, our
3: So you'll see those other musicals that, you know, this musical makes fun of. You know, you'll see that little little nuances that play out, little cameos, I guess we could say, or Easter eggs.
2: Mm-hmm. Yeah. No one is safe.
3: Nobody is safe.
1: No musicals are safe.
2: No musical, and really nobody. Nobody.
3: Yeah,
2: because it pokes fun at politics, corruption, greed, revolutionaries even. So, like, even the good guys are sort of comedically not so great sometimes.
1: I'm in.
2: It's, you know, dark, it's offbeat. If you're a fan of, like, Little Shop of Horrors or The Producers, or even, like, the absurdity of Monty Python, like, this is a show for you. Monty Python.
1: Jason, who is she?
2: Now, come on.
4: Who's what?
1: Monty.

0: lead.
1: Monty Python.
2: Monty Python.
1: What about him?
3: You know, it's what? A snake.
4: Never heard of him. It's some kind of snake. I guess it's a hilarious
1: Graham
4: snake.
1: Chapman and all those guys.
4: I don't know what you're talking about.
3: A snake is hysterical.
4: No, no, no. Run away! Run away! Just a flesh wound.
3: Yeah.
4: How did this come about? How was this presented? How did you learn about this musical?
2: Well, I first learned about this musical years and years ago. I think it was back in 2010. My former high school, Lincoln High School, did that show. And that was my first instance of seeing it. Fortunately, I graduated, so I didn't get to be a part of it. So for years, I had been wanting to see it. And for a while, I think it was supposed to be done pre-COVID times. But, you know, obviously chaos ensues there.
4: Yes.
2: And so the show got postponed. And for years, I think people have been pitching it. And finally, Quincy was like, yeah, let's do this show. And, you know, I was like, I wanted to be in it. But then I was like, you know what? I really want to direct a show. And, you know, I love
4: this
2: comedy.
4: Your first?
2: No, this is my second show directing.
4: Okay,
2: yeah, yeah. I directed Putnam County Spelling Bee a couple of years ago. So this will be my second directorial show.
4: What's it like being on that side?
2: The directorial
4: side.
2: It's a lot of fun. I mean, you get to kind of like, you know, move the pieces of people around and kind of direct them in like which way, and you kind of can guide the way of the show. And, you know, I'm kind of a collaborative person, so if somebody's got a funny idea, I'm all about hearing about it. And, you know, if I like it enough, it's like, yeah, let's implement it. So there's a lot of things in the show that the cast has been like, ooh, can we do this? And I'm like,
4: yes.
2: You know what? Yes, yes. Like, I kind of had that idea, but I'm glad that you also said it, because I didn't want to be like, I don't want to put you into that predicament, but if you're all down for it, I'm all down for it.
4: And what are you doing with the play?
3: I'm playing Penelope Pennywise.
4: Penelope Pennywise?
3: Yes, not the clown.
4: Okay.
3: The clown. But
4: so
3: also
4: you're not
3: a
4: it.
3: Little bit scary.
4: Okay.
3: I am not it.
4: Okay.
3: Yeah, so Penelope Pennywise is sort of the guardian / protector of one of the public urinals that they call amenities, and she is very hard-lined. It is the poorest amenity in town, but she takes her job very seriously. Like I say, she's a bit scary.
2: Yeah.
3: So that's been a really fun role for me. She's, you know, she's not going to let anybody in without paying. That's going to mean her hide with the You're in Good Company.
4: Mm-hmm.
3: There's a fun, really fun song for me to sing. This is a role I've been wanting to do for a long, long time. So I'm very excited to be in the show. And
2: she's doing great.
4: But I hear the director's a hard ass.
3: Yeah, I mean, really, he's so strict.
2: I really lay down the law. I'm like the You're in Good Company of the show.
4: Okay. Oh, yeah, yeah, you're slapping on.
2: Yeah.
4: You lock up the bathrooms during the rehearsal.
2: Yeah, they're not allowed to.
4: No
2: breaks. No
4: breaks.
2: Water. Yeah,
4: straight on, have the whip out.
2: If they want to do that.
3: Yep, you
2: got to
3: bring your shekels.
2: Exactly.
4: How can we go to this? Tell us how we can purchase tickets to the beautiful, beautiful Quincy Music Theater, where you can have a wonderful night of going out for dinner before and drinks before and walking over to the theater and then after. Going back and having some drinks with the cast.
3: Yeah.
4: How can I do so?
3: So the first thing you do is go to quincymusictheater.com and grab your tickets to You're in Town right there. You can also purchase season tickets or a flex pass there as well, so you can come back for more shows or bring three friends for a discounted price. and then, you know, the downtown area of Quincy has been revitalized and continues to be revitalized. So there's a couple of great restaurants downtown that you can go to that's right down the square, have a great meal. And afterwards, Burned Beard Brewing usually stays open for us late on show nights, so you can go there, and the cast, or many of the cast, will be there. Yeah,
4: and they also offer discounts after.
3: Yes, yes.
4: At Burned Beard,
3: yes,
2: if you bring
3: indeed.
2: Your ticket.
4: Yeah,
2: yes,
4: bring
3: your ticket stub or your proof of purchase,
4: mm-hmm.
3: and
4: or if you dress all fancy, I think they went the show.
2: Part, yeah. Yeah. You look the part.
3: Yeah.
4: Yes.
3: But it's a great spot, and we're so fortunate to partner with them each show this last season and now this season as well. So really looking forward to that.
4: We also have another way that you can go and see the show.
3: Yes, indeed.
4: Jason, do you want to know? You can either purchase tickets, have a flex pass. You can be a member for all the shows. And there's also one other way that you can go and see this musical.
1: QR code?
4: No. You want to take another guess?
1: Lottery?
4: No. One more.
3: Closer.
1: You can win them on the Greg Tisch Show.
4: Yes!

0: believe it's 22, 20, 21, 22. Yeah, it's a pretty big cast.
1: That is a good
0: cast. Yeah, and they sound
2: it's a
0: amazing.
2: Good cast, too. They're great.
0: Yeah.
1: That's how long have y'all been rehearsing?
0: We started rehearsing very end of August, so like beginning of September. So it's been a very short, like like 5 week process.
1: When did you see the gelling? When did you see the, all right, they got it?
0: I mean, I started to see some of that like about a week ago, but this, like last week we moved into the space, so we started doing like putting it all together, doing the runs with everybody.
1: Oh, that's exciting.
0: It was, you started to see those elements come together. Last night we had our Act Two run, and so, you know, that's when a lot of the chaos ensues. So seeing that really come together, I'm like, I can't wait for everybody to see, you know, what we have entailed.
1: Oh, that's awesome. That's awesome. All right, let's take a break. When we get back, we'll continue our conversation with Stephen and Chelsea from Quincy Music Theater. We're talking about You're in Town taking place October 9th through the 18th. Go to quincymusictheater.com. Purchase your tickets. Yes, you got

0: here's your Paul's Termite and Pest Control Tallahassee weather report.
1: Temperatures are starting in the mid to low 60s and even a few 50s once again in South Georgia. You may want to break out the jackets again out there, but through Florida, you may be good without it. Temperatures will quickly warm as the sun will be in full force this morning, and we will cook up to the low 90s and upper 80s again, with that trend sticking around until after this weekend. From the ABC 27 First to Know Weather Center, I'm meteorologist Ryan Gold.
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9: 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Me and Hank are stressed out.
8: Hank goes to school?
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9: His wrestling coach has a parent group chat. 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Practice change to 6. Tournament Saturday. Bring snacks. Who's carpooling? Don't forget the weigh-in. 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
2: Okay, you know what I mean? 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
2: I love hearing that song. Oh, you like it. Can you even hear what song's playing?
1: Yeah.
2: Okay.
1: Oh, yeah.
2: It's the Pythons. That's what I have with that.
3: Don't ask me that.
2: Stephen and Chelsea, and we're talking about You're in Town, taking place October 9th through the 18th. What'd I do?
1: We were just talking about
2: the artist. Oh, okay.
1: Yeah,
2: oh.
1: We were just talking, you know.
2: October 9th through the 18th. Well, I need to be in these conversations. Quincy Music Theater, you can go get your tickets there. I just shared the link on the Greg Tish Show Facebook feed. 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
1: Yes.
2: Mm-hmm. And then who knows what awards y'all are going to win.
3: Fingers
2: from this.
3: Man.
2: You could win more Tonys. Or does Tony just have to be in Broadway?
1: Tony's just Broadway.
2: It's just Broadway?
3: Just Broadway.
2: Okay. Well, we'll have a Main Street Awards in Quincy.
1: Yeah.
2: Actually, that's a great
1: idea. I think
2: idea.
1: We win the best theater show in the Quincy Square because, hey, we don't have any competition.
2: But what if we did like a whole, like a Tony Awards and just named it Quincy... just had something, and they just did it that night. And then individual awards, but we could all dress up and pick a year. Like, hey, tonight is 1974. Everybody dressed like it's 1974. Cars, just paint the whole town 1974.
1: Yeah.
3: I think some parts of the town are still painted.
2: That's true. That's true, yeah.
1: It's a step back in time.
2: And then sponsored by Pepsi, because that would go over well.
1: Whoa.
2: Them's fighting words.
3: Yeah.
2: So with You're in Town, the musical, and how it's kind of, it's about, as you said, like the drought, everything going bad. Now the toilets are all controlled by different entities. But then this musical, the comedic aspect of it is it makes fun of so many different groups, which one I love. I love making, nobody's off limits.
3: Yeah.
2: And I think, and that's what's probably great with having a comedic, very hardcore comedic musical, because also with the cast that y'all got to just love saying these lines.
1: Oh yeah,
3: I mean I don't get to say the lines.
1: I will tell you, like, it is so hard to keep a straight face. So that's one thing we're working on. Mm. Last night Stephen goes, now get all your giggles out now, because we're just, it's so funny and the material is so funny and the actors in the show are really good at being funny.
3: Yes.
1: So. There's a point at which someone steps out, Tyler Brown, he goes, old woman, directed at me, and he says it's so funny, and I pray for me that I can keep a straight face when he does that.
2: It is, but it's funny how just some things will get you.
1: Mm-hmm. Mm-hmm.
2: And it doesn't, I mean, it just doesn't matter, but it could hit you.
1: Oh, yeah.
2: At any point, you're trying hard right now because you're thinking of old woman.
1: Old woman.
2: That... But also, that's great because it shows that they're enjoying this.
3: Yes, yes. And I do want them to enjoy it.
2: Yeah, of course.
3: Enjoy it too much.
2: Yes. Let me laugh.
1: Yes.
3: Right.
1: Yes.
2: Let me laugh with and at you.
3: Right.
1: But just know, we think it's hilarious.
3: Yes.
2: Okay.
3: Yes.
2: That's always good. I love a good funny musical.
1: Mm-hmm.
3: And one of my favorite parts about this musical is that we break the fourth wall. Like, that's a big bit about
2: this is like,
3: making fun of musicals. It's like they give exposition. They, you know, really the audience is in on what's going on. Mm-hmm. You know, we have two of our characters, Lockstock, who's played by Dakota Miller, and Sally, little Sally, who's played by Meredith Gay. And they are very much like our two narrators of the show. So they're the main ones who, you know, everybody kind of breaks the fourth wall a little bit, you know, pulls the audience in. But those are our two people who really bring in the audience of what's going on, you know, throughout this whole thing.
2: Oh, I love this.
3: Yeah.
2: I love this. Yeah, any breaking of the fourth wall is great. Anything that makes fun of everybody and it's just is good. Oh, this is going to be great.
3: Yeah.
2: October 9th through the 18th. What times? I mean, do we have matinees? Do we have afternoon show times on Sunday?
3: Yeah.
1: We sure do.
3: Fridays and Saturdays, it's a 7:30 p.m. and Sundays is a 2:30 matinee.
2: Nice. Mm-hmm. Nice. Are you ready?
1: Oh, yeah.
2: Okay. Are you ready?
3: I'm ready.
2: Yeah.
3: I hope everybody else is ready.
2: Well, how many more rehearsals do you have? I mean, so now you're going into dress.
3: Well, we start dress on Monday.
2: Okay.
3: Yeah. Mm-hmm. So we're kind of doing our, like, runs and everything now, kind of, you know, polishing it out, ironing out the little wrinkles and the creases that we have. And then this weekend we'll do all of our tech stuff and our sits probe, which is my favorite.
2: Mm-hmm. Well, I'm glad you brought up tech, because yeah. that is a very, very, very important part. And I know I always bring up the behind the curtain folks and the folks that truly make the musical better.
3: Mm-hmm.
2: And then when you said how many were in the cast, I immediately just thought of the sound engineer. And I was like, oh my God.
3: Yeah.
2: But do y'all have amazing people?
3: Yeah. And they've just been like redoing the sound in Quincy. And so like this show is going to sound even more amazing.
2: And I sound beautiful and it sounded great.
3: Good.
2: Yeah. But with a cast that big, I just think of, oof,
3: yeah,
2: that's a lot of people are getting mic'd up.
3: It is.
2: But that's also the importance of whether somebody comes in and they want to be a part of the Quincy Music Theater, whether behind the scenes or behind the curtain or in front of the curtain, that you're just as important to making the operation smooth as possible.
3: It takes a village. Mm-hmm. It definitely takes a village to put this up. Like, you know, one person couldn't do it. So, yeah, it's everybody's been, you know, getting it done, you know, doing the hard work every day. And so making sure that we have the best show for everybody to come see it next weekend.
2: That is awesome. Jason, we'll give away those extra pair.
4: Let's do it. We're going to give away one pair.
2: Okay. 850-386-8255. 850-386-8255. You can call in. So we only got a couple minutes because we got to spin the wheel, too. Sorry, I'm putting so much on Jason's plate.
1: Wow.
2: Right now, we got to spin the wheel of food so you can get the grassroots coffee stuff. You get the coffee mug, the bag that you can take with you everywhere, and then the coffee, which is here. Fall blend.
1: Very nice.
2: Because it's National Coffee. Oh, smell that. It's National Coffee Day.
1: Ooh la la.
2: It that's wonderful. Really good smelling stuff.
1: Yeah.
2: Really good smelling stuff. So what else? I mean, this is, I know, the main focus, but I know there's others that are coming down the line. Y'all are helping out with the ghost tours?
1: Yes.
2: Yeah.
1: We partner with Quincy Main Street for the Quincy History, Mystery, and Ghost Tour, which is going to happen October 30th and 31st.
2: So Friday and Saturday.
1: Mm-hmm. Okay. So this year we're happy to have it on Halloween. This year it's going to happen in the square, so there'll be guided tours, and you'll get to hear the history, some of the haunted history of the downtown Quincy area. And we're really excited to continue partnering with Quincy Main Street on that initiative. And then, of course, we've got more shows coming. We've got Dear Evan Hansen coming this December. And then in the spring, we have Secret Garden.
2: One of my favorite books.
1: And Sister Act, yeah.
2: Oh, okay, yeah, those are going to be great. Those are going to be great. But so is You're in Town, the musical.
1: Yeah.
2: October 9th through the 18th. Put the link up on the Greg Dish Show Facebook page. You can just type in Quincy Music Theater, and it's going to be the first thing that pops up on Google. To go on tickets, get your tickets for that. Also, you can donate to Quincy Music Theater. You can become a member of that, get event packages. And if you haven't been over there, it is a wonderful, wonderful, great gem in our community. And we appreciate all the great work that y'all do over there. Because I know it does, like you said, it takes a village.
1: Mm-hmm. And it is a labor of love, for sure.
3: Oh, yeah.
2: Just absolutely fantastic. 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
8: Key news this hour from Town Hall. I'm Rich Thomason. They are free on bond. Five men arrested near an American airbase in England are no longer being held as an investigation of them and their motives kicks into high gear.
9: British counterterror police are working to solve a puzzle. Why were five men and three large vans spotted lurking near the perimeter of a U.S.-operated military base in western England late at night? The five men, who are all British in their 20s and from London, were arrested on suspicion of explosive offenses and of plotting a terror attack near RAF Fairford. But they've now been released, and police say they're investigating every possible angle, including the possibility that the suspects were working either knowingly or unknowingly for a foreign state.
8: Correspondent Jill Lawless says that one foreign state in particular, Iran, is denying any involvement in the matter. President Trump says the release of the suspects came as a surprise to him. A diplomatic agreement to end the Iran war. The AP reports that mediators are holding behind-the-scenes talks. Three news outlets that President Trump barred from the White House grounds earlier this month, now asking a federal court to block the ban until the case has been resolved once and for all. A judge previously issued a two-week restraining order against the ban, but that didn't seem to have much, if any, of an impact. President Trump presides over a White House AI summit today amid fears of AI going rogue. Mr. Trump and House Speaker Mike Johnson will host Meta's Mark Zuckerberg and the heads of Anthropic, OpenAI, NVIDIA, and others. Johnson says the meeting is a bid to strike a balance between innovation and oversight. On Wall Street this morning, stock futures have turned positive. The Dow futures are up about 65 points, while the NASDAQ futures are ahead 76. S&P futures 9 points higher ahead of this morning's opening bell on Wall Street. More on these stories, townhall.com.
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11: Some weekly honors for Florida football players after their impressive win against Ole Miss on Saturday. Running back Jaden Boff, he picks up his first career SEC Offensive Player of the Week award, while London Montgomery was named the SEC Special Teams Player of the Week, and Bryce Lovett is the Offensive Lineman of the Week. Florida is getting ready for another top 25 game as they're going to match up against Missouri coming up on Saturday. At Central Florida, their defensive line has been named the Big 12 Conference Defensive Line of the Week, and now they are going to get back at it as they are set to match up against Houston coming up on Saturday. I'm Matt Pauly, Real Talk 93.3.
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1: Tick season is still going strong in Florida, and experts say pet owners should stay alert through the fall. Local pet owners are seeing more ticks than usual, even during routine dog walks. Veterinarian Dr. Mary Beth Williams says she's seen cases of ehrlichiosis in dogs this summer, which can cause lethargy, fever, and a loss of appetite. The Florida Department of Health reports 163 Lyme disease cases statewide so far this year, with the closest reported case in Wakulla County. Last year's total was 169. Experts say ticks can move from pets to people, so check yourself and your animals after being outdoors. If you find one, use tweezers to grasp it close to the skin and pull gently and steadily. Health officials also recommend avoiding tall grass, wearing pants outdoors, and showering after time in wooded areas. Tick season in Florida can last through November. This is Rachel Linnea with Real Talk 93.3 Local News Update, brought to you by Macklemore Systems, Tallahassee's go-to Mac store. 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
2: This is meteorologist Paul Trombley with your Real Talk 93.3 weather update. Ample sunshine expected today with daytime highs approaching 91. Southeast winds around 5 miles per hour. Clear skies again tonight. Lows level off around 68. Clear skies tomorrow. Slight chance for storms, 90. Upper 80s Thursday and Friday with a chance of thunderstorms Friday. 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Right now, it's 70 degrees.
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Now, I say this every day at the end of my show, for everybody to be a better person today than you were yesterday. Well, one way to do that is to drop in a pint out and get a gift for someone who deserves it. 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
1: More than 30 people have now been arrested in an alleged $1.7 million fraud scheme involving Florida state property damage claims. Florida's chief financial officer says the latest development is 7 additional arrests, including several people accused of receiving money from fraudulent claims. Former Department of Financial Services employee Brian McCarthy approved more than 220 suspicious claims, resulting in $1.7 million in payouts. McCarthy was arrested in February. Several suspects deposited payments ranging from $6,000 to nearly $9,000 that came from claims McCarthy allegedly approved. The Florida Department of Financial Services says more than 30 people have now been arrested in the case, including 14 former state employees. The suspects face charges including grand theft and organized scheme to defraud. The investigation is ongoing. This is Rachel Linnea with your LTalk 93.3 local news update, brought to you by Macklemore Systems. 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
2: This is meteorologist Paul Frobley with your Real Talk 93.3 weather update. Ample sunshine expected today with daytime highs approaching 91. Southeast winds around 5 miles per hour. Clear skies again tonight. Lows level off around 68. Clear skies tomorrow. Slight chance for storms, 90. Upper 80s Thursday and Friday with a chance of thunderstorms Friday. 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Currently, it's 70 degrees.

When was the last time you randomly did something nice for someone that means a lot to you? Now, I say this every day at the end of my show, for everybody to be a better person today than you were yesterday. Well, one way to do that is to drop in a penthouse and get a gift for someone who deserves it. It'll brighten their day, their week, maybe even their year. You don't have to wait for a holiday or special occasion, so don't wait to go check out a true local gem serving Tallahassee since 1988. Now, sing along with me, and I'll see you at Penthouse.

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1: These incredible patriots could be making millions and millions of dollars. Actually, they did make millions and millions of dollars, if you want to be very accurate about it. And they decided not to make any more. Let's go here. We want to be involved with our government, and we want to put our government ahead. They're working 20-hour days in government on behalf of our country, and we salute them. They really are very among the most successful people at what they do, maybe the most successful, and they gave it all up to come here. That was a good idea I had, but they all gave it up. We got them for the right price. I think it's nothing. Well, you got me for nothing, too. I don't take my salary.
2: So the President of the United States is talking about the CEOs and other VIPs like Tony Robbins, who made their way to the White House today and to have a lunch and discuss everything that matters. Seriously, I hope it's a serious conversation that gets stuff done, because the President's got to put together an executive order that everybody's on board with. I mean, I keep hearing Anthropic is not on board with Republicans, whatever. I just hope they can look past this and just say, look, we got to put something together, because with Democrat or Republican, I'd like to move forward with my company. And if AOC becomes president, other people have a president, that's a huge issue.
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3: Tick season is still going strong in Florida, and experts say pet owners should stay alert through the fall. Local pet owners are seeing more ticks than usual, even during routine dog walks. Veterinarian Dr. Mary Beth Williams says she's seen cases of ehrlichiosis in dogs this summer, which can cause lethargy, fever, and a loss of appetite. The Florida Department of Health reports 163 Lyme disease cases statewide so far this year, with the closest reported case in McCulloch County. Last year's total was 169. Experts say ticks can move from pets to people, so check yourself and your animals after being outdoors. If you find one, use tweezers to grasp it close to the skin and pull gently and steadily. Health officials also recommend avoiding tall grass, wearing pants outdoors, and showering after time in wooded areas. Tick season in Florida can last through November. This is Rachel Linnea with Real Talk 93.3 Local News Update, brought to you by Macklemore Systems, Tallahassee's go-to Mac store. 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
5: Ample sunshine expected today, with daytime highs approaching 91. Southeast winds around 5 miles per hour. Clear skies again tonight. Lows level off around 68. Clear skies tomorrow. Slight chance for storms, 90. Upper 80s Thursday and Friday, with a chance of thunderstorms Friday.
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1: Do you believe in the Tooth Fairy?
2: I do not.
1: How about the Easter Bunny?
2: I no longer believe in the Easter Bunny.
1: Yes. Do you think Jimmy Hoffa died of natural causes?
2: I do not.
1: Now, you sought the phone records of a bunch of U.S. senators, right?
2: We sought the toll records, non-content records.
1: Any Democrats or just Republicans?
2: If President Trump had reached out to Democrats
1: trying to get the facts. Were there any Democrats he sought their phone records? Just Republicans, right?
2: The toll records that we sought were relevant to the investigation, and they were Republicans.
1: I'm asking you. You stalled me again, Counselor. You know that.
3: So that was back and forth, Senator Kennedy. And by the way, that was Jack Smith. And you know, this guy is there to overcharge everybody. That was his reputation going in. They pulled him out of The Hague to go find Trump, find something on Trump. And it kills him every day. It's like Letitia James and everybody else that Trump won that election, or they were going to try to put him in jail. Believe me. And they were going to try to bankrupt him and take everything, but end up just the other way around, didn't it? And Jack Smith has to justify way too aggressive behavior. And now that's what he's doing today.
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5: Florida man, what happened to you?
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6: His wrestling coach has a parent group chat. 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Tournament Saturday. Bring snacks. Who's carpooling? Don't forget the weigh-in. My shoulders are up around my ears, and I've had a headache for 3 days.
5: All right, get on the table.
6: Oh, man, that's exactly what I needed.
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6: Oh, no, he wants to join the band.
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5: Florida man, something tells me I might be seeing you next week.
8: Back to school can be stressful on everyone. 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
9: 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Grant. From the pages of Tallahassee Reports, it's local news that makes a difference in our community. 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
10: Breaking news this hour at Town Hall. I'm Bob Agnew in Washington. Secretary of State Marco Rubio says what he calls a foreign actor was involved in that alleged terror plot targeting a UK airbase used by the U.S. military. Ralph Sanchez reports Rubio's comments on Fox News come as more details emerge about the five British men who were suspected.
11: British media also widely reporting that the bomb squad found no working explosives in these vans at the scene. Police not commenting on the reports. Authorities deciding to release all five suspects on bail without being charged.
10: And President Trump says he was surprised by that development, adding, quote, I would not have done that. Scientists are finding new ways to reverse damage caused by MS. Mark Mayfield explains.
12: According to a UVA health study published this week, an experimental drug called K9 helped paralyzed mice move again and restored lost vision. K9 comes from HIV and hepatitis B drugs, but researchers changed it so it targets the damage caused by multiple sclerosis in the brain and spinal cord. The team says K9 still needs clinical testing for MS before doctors know if it can restore function in human patients. I'm Mark Mayfield.
10: Senate Minority Leader Chuck Schumer is urging the FDA to crack down on illegal vapes making their way into the country from China. We get more on that from Sarah Lee Kessler.
13: Schumer says he suspects Chinese manufacturers of creating a knockoff nicotine chemical product to put in their vapes to evade FDA detection. He wants the agency to analyze and identify exactly what's in those vapes. Schumer says New York City is an obvious destination and market, and that China can't be allowed to use the city as a dumping ground for illicit vapes that are often flavored, packaged, and marketed to attract youth. I'm Sarah Lee Kessler.
10: You'll find more on these stories at townhall.com.
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16: Week 3 of the NFL schedule, it is in the books. 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Cincinnati a 2.5-point favorite, over-under at 51.5. The Buccaneers are going to be playing without Baker Mayfield for the next 3 weeks due to a dislocated thumb. 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Green Bay is favored by 3.5, the over-under at 39.5, and the Dolphins will travel to the Vikings. 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
2: 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Thanks for tuning in today on this Tuesday. Hope you had a good weekend. Just a great week ahead. This weather makes things so much better. If we can just get through the election season, then it'll be home free. Speaking of elections, we will welcome to our studios here in the next two segments City Commission candidate Diane Williams-Cox. We'll get a chance to talk to her. Looking forward to that. We're going to go over a little bit. She's been a city commissioner for two terms. And before that was on the planning commissions. People don't understand that she has dealt with some of these planning issues. Very versed. I know that if you look at the results of her campaigns, she's carried the Northeast, which is, an important part of the voting bloc. And was able to, I think, win in the primary last time. But we'll get the details on that. And look, these city commission races, progressives aren't going to come on the radio show. They won't answer my questions. And so that's just the way it is. We're going to have to deal with that a little bit. I will try very hard to get the answers that you want on some important issues. And so we'll welcome her in after the first segment. Now, speaking of farms, so the collaborative, the news collaborative, which I'm a part of, concluded their general election forums on Monday. I was a part of crafting questions and I was a moderator for one the county commission race. Another race I was supposed to moderate in was canceled. But those forums are done. The mayor's forum we'll chat about a little bit after we finish our time with Commissioner Diane Williams-Cox. I will tell you some very interesting questions in that race. And I will say this, and this is, I don't want to overemphasize this, but Commissioner Matlow has a scandal brewing in City Hall. He's had three opportunities to address the Ryan Ray issue. He has dodged all three. And we'll talk a little bit about that. And the reason why this is a campaign issue is because if you go through and look at the substance of the mayoral forums and the issues, Commissioner Matlow is making a lot of bold claims, because he's got to get votes. And you have to, when you're running against things that have been put in place, you've got to be negative on them. But one of the major things that Loran Osley, who is running against Commissioner Matlow, brought up was this culture, this political culture that has been developed over the last 4 to 6 years. And she's laying that at the feet of Commissioner Matlow, and now the evidence is starting to stack up, and he won't answer questions. We'll get into the details on that. But look, I've seen scandals. I've seen corruption. And there's a little bit of this going on right now with regards to Commissioner Matlow. And it's going to be up to the local media. Listen, there were some tough questions asked at these forums, and he did not answer them. That should cause other local media to say, wait a minute, we got to get these answers. And so we'll see if that happens. Having said that, blueprint meeting Thursday. There are reasons why we can't have nice things. And I'm beginning to think that I haven't been around. Now, look, and my time here is brief. I've been in Tallahassee since 1989, really paying attention locally, probably around 2008. So what is that? That's 10 plus 8. That's 18 years. I don't think I've ever seen a bigger group of selfish politicians in my life. And that doesn't mean that some of them aren't nice guys or nice women. Okay? But the inability for someone to stand up and take a position on something is, even in the old days when we had, you know, you go back into 2010 to 2015 when we were dealing with corruption, some corruption issues. I mean, you got the sense that, you know, and then the county commission wasn't dealing with that, but you got the sense that everybody was sort of pulling in the same direction. There was arguments on certain policies, but I got to tell you, there we are not pulling in the same direction. So the and so why do I bring it up? Blueprint meeting, you know, Christian Caban, Commissioner Caban, and chairman of Leon County Commission, shows up with a letter no one's ever seen before. In his move to kill the airport gateway, or a segment of the airport gateway. And, you know, this is never a good thing when you show up with something like that and you put something on hold because you're going to confirm the veracity of the memo the elected officials brought to the meeting. Now, look, you know, this, again, we can disagree on where money should be spent. I will tell you, I've got an article I'm going to post about roads and economic development. The airport gateway, people complain about our airport, right? And so you see, and listen, we've talked about the structural issues that we have with the airport. And so we have to deal with what we have. You know, we've dealt with people saying that this is all the city's fault. You know, in a perfect world, I'm not even sure the city should be dealing with the airport. We should probably have an independent airport authority. But this is the way it is. And so, you know, the point being that the city is doing what they can do. We've provided incentives. We've got issues, obviously, that we've discussed. But everybody likes to take shots at the airport. But when there is this move to try to bring it in and make it an integral part of Innovation Park, FSU, through this airport gateway, all of a sudden, these specialized interests, you know, are saying, no, we don't want to do this. You know, we want to. And again, this has been voted on two or three times. We'll ask Commissioner Diane Williams-Cox how many times this has been voted on. But at this late date, to be showing up with, I think there's already been money spent on this, is, again, politicians and during an election season pulling in a different direction. And I get, you know, this is what we're going to talk about, but the rhetoric that you're hearing from these some of these candidates is mostly the progressives, because they, you know, they don't like the status quo. They, you know, they think the status quo is bad. And I, you know, again, you know, we can cite some numbers that, you know, the city of Tallahassee, I think, has been doing pretty well. You look at the national headwinds, sure. But I've looked at some data where, you know, we're top 10 in the salaries of jobs created by the Leon County economy. You don't hear people talk about that. And those are that's data that is readily available. But anyway, I think that it's important to understand the rhetoric. You know, when you hear somebody say the Capital City Country Club is worth $20 million, I don't know if they consciously know that they're misleading the public on this. It's worth $20 million if you tear up the golf course and you put row housing on it. But that's not what we want. Rhetoric, your rhetoric detector has got to be on during this campaign. So the blueprint meeting, listen, things move slowly in blueprint. This meeting, I think, is going to demand more research and more follow-up based on what has happened. And so, anyway, we'll keep our eye on this. All right, check out Talis Reports High School Sports. We got a lot of coverage, a lot of good photography there. So please check that out when you get a chance. And when we get back, we'll begin our discussion with City Commissioner Diane Williams-Cox.
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1: All right, welcome back to the Steve Stewart Show here on Real Talk 93.3. I am excited to have City Commissioner Diane Williams-Cox in the studio. Welcome.
2: Thank you. Good to see you.
1: Yeah, it's always good to talk to the decision makers. And Diane Williams-Cox, I knew her when she first got on the Planning Commission. Which is, that's a real commission. Not very many people show up there, but those are when some really technical decisions. Yes, I mean, that's not, those are people that have to look at, it's not just politics.
2: Right.
1: It is, you're looking at technical decisions. And she's gone on to serve for 8 years. And so we want to, well, first of all, welcome. How's the campaign going?
2: I think the campaign's going great. We're doing everything we can to make sure our message gets out there and that folks are paying attention and know that I'm asking for them to reelect me because we have more work to do.
1: Right, and we're going to talk about the first 8 years, but I would like to, so campaigning now is much different than it was the first time you ran. I mean, things have changed so much, haven't they?
2: Yeah, the first time I ran was 2008. I ran for school board.
1: Okay.
2: And things have really changed in all these almost 20 years or so. So, yeah, a lot of things have changed.
1: Yeah, it's become much more confrontational as of recent. I mean, I was involved 15 years ago, and it's just, it is amazing how it's changed. So it's even more important to get your message out. And I want to say this at the beginning. We've asked several, your opponent and others, about coming on the show previously. They don't want to. So anyway, take full advantage of that. First 8 years, let's talk about a couple of things. You mentioned public safety is something that a lot of people take for granted.
2: Mm-hmm.
1: If we start looking around the country, crime has started to head down, but we had an issue a number of years ago, and crime is down.
2: Crime is down, and I'm happy to have received the endorsement of the PBA because of the support that we provided in getting more officers on the street and being able to do more things and embracing technology with the real-time crime center, being able to do those kinds of things. Because, you know, for a city our size, we should have many, many more officers than we do, but we're leveraging what we have and what we can afford to be able to get this crime down. I tell people all the time, we haven't figured out how to prevent the crime yet, but once it happens in Tallahassee, it gets solved.
1: Right. And so, well, let's go ahead and just move into this issue since you talked about the real-time crime center. Obviously, there's been an issue that started statewide. I have been very vocal how I disagreed with how Governor DeSantis dealt with this. I mean, he put local governance in a really bad position in a really short period of time. So, but anyway, you guys have had to deal with this. And tell me your position, I hate to use the word flock cameras, it's surveillance technology, because it was a big part of the real-time crime center. Tell my listeners your what you did and what your position is on this moving forward.
2: Well, in the beginning, I didn't know an awful lot about what all of this, the hoopla was, but then I learned. And when I listened and I learned what was going on, then I took the leadership and made the motion that we suspend the use of these cameras, the surveillance cameras, until there's some type of regulation that can be put in place. And then I didn't come to that lightly. I did that by talking with the sheriff. I talked to the chief of police. I talked with our local delegation of the Florida legislature. I talked to people on the street. I just and did my own research and came to the conclusion that we want to protect our community, but we don't want to surveillance people in doing so.
1: So there's two things here. There's a difference between suspending and, like, completely getting rid of, because, and talk about the distinction there.
2: Well, the distinction there is that it's suspended, meaning there's no transmission of data, there's no collection of data until such time as we have greater regulation for how we can move forward. And never am I going to be in favor of people invading people's privacy. But the flip side of it is being able to track violent crime and being able to find young people, children who've been trafficked. Those are some of the benefits that have been provided. And so while we want that, we don't want people's privacy to be invaded.
1: And so the law enforcement people you talk to, they told you that this is very helpful in their job.
2: They have told us this is very helpful in their job. And what we did was we followed the lead of the sheriff. to suspend until such time as we can get the regulation that's needed to not make it harmful in our community.
1: But there's other people that have said, and I think even some of the commissioners that wanted to move beyond suspending and just totally do away with it.
2: Yeah, there has been that. But, and you know, to each his own. What I did not want to see in Tallahassee was riding around Tallahassee seeing garbage bags over cameras.
1: Right, right.
2: And you know, having people climb up there and take them down. And then once the regulation is in place, having to climb back up and put them back up, because I don't know where this is going. If it comes to the point where there's time to take them down, then let's do that. But I don't make decisions emotionally or knee-jerk decisions. I do my research, and I want to follow what's happening. I don't like, and I've said this on the commission, I don't like the hodgepodge of decisions. We need to work together in concert. If the sheriff is doing this, then we need to follow suit. If the university law enforcement is doing this, we need to follow suit, because we are together in the real-time crime center. And how would it look that one side is doing this and the other side is doing that? So we need to work in concert so that criminals don't think that they've gotten off the hook.
1: Okay, so, and also, you voted to add more police officers. That was part of the the budget a couple of years ago.
2: Yes, and we did. We added, increased our millage to be able to afford additional law enforcement so that we could bring crime down.
1: Okay, so, moving on to another couple other topics here. So, TMH. I've watched the forums, and there seems to be that some people can move on past the process and some others can't. I think that you're one of the ones that obviously see the benefits of the Academic Medical Center. First of all, talk about how the city is still in a position to have an impact or be, you know, to encourage this economic development, even though FSU and TMH is, are going to be the major drivers.
2: Well, of course, you know, being we are the economic driver, one of the economic drivers in the state of Tallahassee. And as people come on board with FSU Health, the economy is going to be improved, because we're going to be able to bring researchers here. We're going to be able to bring technical folks here who can help provide this academic medical center. So all of those things, people are going to be moving here, people are going to be eating here, they're going to be living here, then that helps our economy as well.
1: And from an accountability process, there's been some debate on this, but there's contracts in place that if the indigent care numbers aren't provided by FSU Health, then actually, I mean, it's a pretty clear issue, is this asset will revert back to the city of Tallahassee.
2: Absolutely. Our city manager and the team from the city negotiated a very hard and fast term, in that we must continue to take care of those who with or without insurance, and that even at a greater level than the contract required in the beginning. But now, even more so, we must be able to take care of those who are without insurance as well as those who are with insurance.
1: All right, this campaign, and then you've had to, you've dealt with this on a planning commission development. There's been a lot of rhetoric about developers. In the 2 minutes we have here, your development philosophy is that, look, people have a right to be heard, and then you have to make a decision. Explain that philosophy.
2: Well, the question I had was, would I consider the Phipps property expansion? Of course, we consider everything. Everyone has a right to come to their government to seek recourse. And so what I would always do is provide an opportunity to hear, whether I agree with it or not. It is my responsibility to listen to what our residents are saying, and then learn about what the issues is, what the issues are, and then lead.
1: And so, but you know, the thing about it is, during campaign season, that type of decision making process doesn't get rewarded, does it?
2: No, it
1: because
2: doesn't.
1: They want to hear. I mean, it's like the other side is more rhetoric. Oh, I'll never consider that. Well, that's not really. I mean, in a way, you can get in legal trouble on some of that.
2: Absolutely, because we're governed by a comp plan. We have land use. Those are things that are written. They're not written every now and again. They were written 30 years ago. We've updated it recently, using information from our residents to update our comp plan. So we have to follow it, or we will find ourselves being sued.
1: Right, and as much as, and again, briefly here, we've seen this, a lot of talk about this Cary Forest development. And again, that intersection there that was just added was decided, 10 or 15 years ago?
2: Yes.
1: Right,
2: yes.
1: And so that was part of it. But again, those property owners have property rights, and I've seen, I mean, you can end up in a state lawsuit if you don't follow your comp plan.
2: And if we don't follow our comp plan and we find ourselves in a lawsuit, it costs taxpayer dollars. And those are real dollars. Those are dollars that we can be using for just for city services instead of for legal fees.
1: All right. First segment in the can. When we get back, we'll talk more about campaign issues. So stay tuned.
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3: More than 30 people have now been arrested in an alleged $1.7 million fraud scheme involving Florida state property damage claims. Florida's chief financial officer says the latest development is 7 additional arrests, including several people accused of receiving money from fraudulent claims. Former Department of Financial Services employee Brian McCarthy approved more than 220 suspicious claims, resulting in $1.7 million in payouts. McCarthy was arrested in February. Several suspects deposited payments ranging from $6,000 to nearly $9,000 that came from claims McCarthy allegedly approved. The Florida Department of Financial Services says more than 30 people have now been arrested in the case, including 14 former state employees. The suspects face charges including grand theft and organized scheme to defraud. The investigation is ongoing. This is Rachel Linnea with Real Talk 93.3 Local News Update, brought to you by Macklemore Systems. 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
4: This is meteorologist Paul Trombley with your Real Talk 93.3 weather update. Daytime highs approaching 91 this afternoon under mainly sunny skies, southeasterly winds around 5 miles per hour. Lows level off around 68 tonight, clear skies. Bright sunshine expected tomorrow. Slight chance of thunderstorms. High temperatures reach up to 90. 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Currently, it's 86 degrees.
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1: All right, welcome back to the Steve Stewart Show here in our second segment with Diane Williams-Cox. And just a little tease, I'll go over the mayoral forum in our last segment, so you want to stay tuned for that. But continuing here with Diane Williams-Cox, who is running for re-election. We want to continue, obviously, some of the big topics in the you know, the campaign has to do with developers and as I said, a lot of rhetoric. One of the things, I had a I had an elected official sit in that chair you're in and tell me that the Canopy development was urban sprawl, which made me really go back and look up the definition of urban sprawl. But talk about the, you know, the process. You're looking at the Wilani property, which is a lot of different areas, but you've got the Canopy development up front with Wilani Boulevard. First of all, talk about how long a process that is. This is just not you creating this, right?
2: No, a lot of this we inherited from previous commissions, and it's been on the books for some of them, but 30 plus years. And so we're now to the point where we're at construction or construction has occurred. But we didn't just start this yesterday. This has been a part of a plan, you know, to do this, to develop this community. And that's why we have it, to help plan the development. So, you know, you're not just throwing stuff up. And so this Canopy development has been out there for at least 15, 20 years, if not more. Wilani itself has been out there 30 plus years. When I was on the planning commission, I remember being introduced to it as the heel, the toe, and the arch.
1: Yeah,
2: it was a three-part foot. And so to now be on the other side, seeing where it's going now in the design and potential development of it, it's just like I've just watched this baby grow up.
1: And so when you do this planning, and it's like you said, the long horizons, it's, you know, it's more about trying to make the changes to facilitate what people want, mm-hmm. instead of just completely being against or just trashing a development that has been in the works for so long.
2: Absolutely. And I think that what we need to realize that there's been a lot of pre-work that has been done. Some of that work has cost money, taxpayer dollars. And so at some point, we either need to finish it or we need to come up with an alternative of doing something different. But I think in this case, it's been well planned. People are expecting and anticipating. As a matter of fact, we were out there for a ribbon cutting just the other day for the senior center, and boy, what a welcome into the senior center is. You know, people from everywhere. I mean, there were so many folks there. And that happened because a developer traded some land for another piece of property to provide this opportunity for the senior center to be there where seniors can actually get to it.
1: Yeah, and so it doesn't seem like that long ago that that we were talking about Wilani Boulevard, which is, if mm-hmm. you drive down I-10 now, you can see them building yep. the bridge there. Yep. That was a desired roadway because it was going to take pressure off of
2: Thomasville Road
1: mm-hmm. and the Canopy Roads yep. of yep. Miccosukee and Centerville. And even the Leon County School Board took a position of being for this. Why has it changed? Why now are we getting so much pushback? Well, I know you don't have all the answers.
2: I don't have all the answers, but I'll just say that we inherited this. Now there are different players at the table with different ideas and agendas and whatever else is coming along with that. I just believe, and I am a planner, not an urban planner. I'm, you know, a strategic planner. I just believe when you develop a plan, you tweak it where it needs to be tweaked if needed, and then you move forward. You don't continue to try to kill it. You just try to work towards what the community has said that they wanted.
1: Yeah, and again, I think that if you look at this, is when you become a, and this is, again, local politics, you become a city commissioner, you become a part of what has happened before, and you're going to have your impact on that.
2: Yeah.
1: But it seems like we've got some, it seems like now, though, there, and maybe it's this way in other cities also, is that they want these drastic changes. And they're using a lot of rhetoric to try to get them.
2: I mean, and if those drastic changes are things that we can show the need for, then that's one thing. But just to just throw something against the wall to see what sticks, that's not fair to the folks who came before us, who had the foresight and forethought to think what our community could look like in the future. I think that there has to be an astronomical, really, really good reason to veer far away from those plans.
1: Especially when they've been in the works for 20, 30 years.
2: Absolutely. And then, of course, you have private property owners that also have a say and should have a say in what happens, because a few years ago we were fighting for private property rights, and now we've just forgotten about that.
1: Now I wanted to ask you about this, and we didn't talk about this during the break, but I remember your answer about it. And you know, there was a new city manager hired, and there was also the contract is going to allow or requires a supermajority to remove the city manager. You had a great response to that, and I would like for you to give it to our listeners here of why you thought that was necessary.
2: I thought it was necessary to stabilize our city, stabilize our workforce, and to protect and remove our appointed officials from this political circus. They should not be, you know, have to deal with the different political whims that come along, depending on who's in those seats. And so I think that they come to do the job. They didn't come to be political. They came to do the job, and we need to give them an opportunity to do it. And when you hear that someone is telling others that they're going to fire them, that is not what we do. That is not what we should be doing. I'll remind the audience that when I came into the city commission, the city manager had been selected. And what I did, I didn't like it, but what I

0: did was I fostered a relationship. And we worked together, and we were able to do great things in our community and in our city. And I think that that same thing can happen with this city manager.
1: So I want you to say this again, or I'll say it again. So you, part of the doing the supermajority is because you guys were hearing that, you know, that the city manager could be fired depending on who was elected.
0: We did. We did hear that. Absolutely.
1: And that's, and your argument is that's not good for the stability of the city.
0: That's not good for the stability of the city. That's not good for our workforce. Our folks show up to work every day working very hard to keep our city moving. And this is a well-run city. So why destabilize it with the thoughts that, depending on who gets elected to the commission, that could be interrupted. That's an interruption that we, that's a self-inflicted wound that we could avoid.
1: And I think some people need an update that we have a council form of government, which
0: we
1: is,
0: do.
1: You know, where the city manager is really in charge of
0: the CEO of the city.
1: Right. And you're like a board.
0: Right.
1: And, you know, you have input, obviously. But anyway, okay.
0: If I can add one other thing.
1: Sure.
0: This supermajority is also what our inspector general has in his contract. And of course, it did go to the charter review because it's the timing of it. But right now, this is in a contract. And the charter does not speak against it. I've heard that. The charter is silent. And the city attorney told us that. The charter doesn't say that it has to be a 3-2. It didn't say it had to be a supermajority. So that's out there as well. So we just need to be very careful. Pull the charter and take a look. It does not say that this is against the charter.
1: Okay, I want to talk about electric rates. There was a Commissioner Matt Lowe, who's running for mayor, came out with a proposal to move fire service fees and city stormwater fees, which is about $90 a month. So I think the funds together are about $90 million, to move them off of the utility bill to the property tax bill. What would be your position on something like that?
0: My position on that would be, if you did that, what you're doing is now you're making the homeowner pay for renters who their utilities or the ones who are going to use those services. And now you're putting a lump sum, annualized fee on the property tax bill. Whereas I would prefer to pay mine monthly based on how I used it and what my usage was.
1: Now, how does that move affect nonprofits or state government buildings? Do we know how that?
0: I don't really know, but I'm just thinking that if it becomes a part of your property tax, either whoever's leasing the building, or they're going to pass that cost because they have to in order to be able to recover it.
1: All right, and then electric rates. There's been some, there's a group in California that has come in and endorsed the three progressives, which one of them is your opponent, Dot Emmon Johnson. And it was not a normal endorsement. It was a pretty specific endorsement. They are hoping that if progressives are elected, that they will rapidly transition our utility to renewable energy. Tell me your concerns about that. I mean, we have a renewable energy plan in place.
0: We do. We do have a renewable energy plan in place that was worked on with environmentalists from our community and was adopted. I believe we were the second city in the state of Florida to adopt it. What concerns me there is the moving fastly to that point. We have a lot of old homes in our community. We have old buildings. And in order to be able to do that quickly, that would mean that someone would have to be able to afford to be able to do that. And so our renewable energy plan gives us until 2050 to be able to do it. We're trying to get it done by 2035, but it allows for 2050 to be able to transfer over. So going slower and carefully, I think, is the way to go instead of going so quickly. And, of course, this is Tallahassee. Why is California and New York interested in what we're doing?
1: Well, because you own a utility, and they think they can have an impact. And although California's electric rates are much higher than we have here.
0: Well, you could just expect much more of the same.
1: Yeah,
0: if they were able to get what they were wanting.
1: I think that one of the things is that we are privileged to have our utility because of some of the things that we can do in terms of, you know, moving money around and maybe. But it also becomes a target for people like these California groups that think if they can just get three people elected, they can have a shot of, implementing their climate goals in this little city in North Florida, you know, and hold that up as a winner. But you're not interested in that. You're more interested in the slower approach.
0: I'm more interested in the slower approach because, you know, as a friend of mine says, slow and steady is a way to go in complicated situations like this.
1: Okay. All right. Well, listen, why don't you give your website and make a one last plea for votes from our listeners, and then we'll...

0: And just reach out. I am listening, and I'm learning, and I plan to continue to lead.
1: All right. Thank you, City Commissioner. I appreciate you making the time today. And with that, we'll end the interview and we'll come back for our last segment. And we'll discuss some of the forums that took place last week. So stay tuned.
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1: Welcome back to The Steve Stewart Show. Appreciate you tuning in. A segment with Diane Williams-Cox. You know, I think, there's this window. You get an elected commissioner, you get an elected official, and you've got so many years. And then you get to the point to where the voters get tired of you. And that, you know, is around 12 years. We've seen that with a number of people. The problem with it, you know, is when you get up to that point, is you've got these experienced leaders that have learned all these things, and you know, and the trade-off is new blood. Well, look, I think that this campaign season is it's going to be interesting to see where we go, but the rhetoric has never been higher. And I'll just give you an example. Diane Williams-Cox has been on the Planning Commission. The Phipps property is an issue. Okay, so from a professional standpoint, is that it doesn't matter if it's the Phipps property or if it's a property near Tom Brown Park. If there is a property owner that wants consideration, they get that. If you do it during a campaign, though, you've got these politicians who are just going to say, "Well, I won't even consider it," and that appeals to voters. But it's not the process. And so, look, anyway, I think you've got to really have your rhetoric detector out, and there's a lot of that. I looked at these forums. Look, there's a couple of things. There's the demonization of development, which is hypocritical at best on a couple of these candidates. Commissioner Matlow's voted to subsidize developers down on Gaines Street. He's taken money from people that he voted to give them tax subsidies. And that's fine. I mean, it's all legal, although I don't know how ethical it is, but it's all legal. But the problem is to come out and then, you know, trash developers, you know, 6 to 8 weeks before an election to get votes. The mayoral forum between Loranne Ausley and Commissioner Matlow, we are putting together all the transcripts so you can just go look at the different questions and get summarized answers, and then you can click on the video if you want some details. But on the mayoral one, there's a couple of things that stood out. First, Commissioner Matlow's loose use of the truth continues to promote dangerous rhetoric. And when I say dangerous or extreme rhetoric, for example, just you can be against the surveillance technology, but you know, his point is, oh, they know where you're going to church. I mean, that's just inflammatory rhetoric by somebody who wants to be the mayor of Tallahassee. From the Loranne Ausley side of things, you know, she clearly does not have this aggressive agenda. She wants to be mayor of Tallahassee because she's been here. She knows how the governmental process works. And she thinks, you know, again, as Diane Williams-Cox said, what are the major issues here? You can't. The canopy development in Wilani was decided 30 years ago. To come up and say that this is just unbelievable, we got to do away with this type of development, that stuff has been planned. So you need someone that will be able to shepherd these things, make the changes that are needed. But you don't get elected doing that. You've got to really tear down a city. And, you know, that's what we're seeing from the progressives. You know, I mean, look, and I want to reiterate this. There are invitations out to Dot Emmon Johnson, PJ Perez, and Jeremy Matlow to come on this show, but they're not responding to questions. And so it gets a little bit tiresome to keep asking them, but they are welcome to come on this show. And, you know, you look at the questions that Diane Williams-Cox just took. She didn't say she was against the Phipps project. She gave you the answer, the truthful answer. She said, look, they have a right to come in for it to be considered, and we'll evaluate it. That is that's the honest answer. So if anybody wants to come in, we'll find out if property owners are going to get the consideration that they are due by law. And we can also ask Commissioner Matlow about his aide, Ryan Ray, which was asked in the forum and he didn't answer. And this is the thing I wanted to get to here, and I'll end on this. Commissioner Matlow wants to lead the city of Tallahassee. Okay, he's had three opportunities to address this four to five year political operation that Ryan Ray has been operating out of City Hall. He could address it when I submitted the questions. He could have addressed it when Erwin Jackson went up and asked about it at City Hall. And he could have addressed it when William Hatfield of the Tallahassee Democrat asked him the question during the forum. He did not. I think now it's fair to assume that Commissioner Matlow is well aware of what Ryan Ray was doing, which makes basically him an accessory to something that is a scandal. We're not talking about one or two emails. We're talking about hundreds, if not thousands, of social media posts while he was being paid by taxpayers. And this gets back to the point that Diane Williams Cox made. We get this question all the time. You know, these candidates are, whose fault is the toxic culture on the city commission? It's clear, given this fact that what we know right now, that Ryan Ray, with the, you know, with Commissioner Matlow knowing about it, posting this divisive comments on social media, trashing Diane Williams Cox, Curtis Richardson, Mayor Daley, Reese Goad, Nick Maddox, you know, all a lot of different people. How would you not think that was going to create a toxic culture? And he's doing it on the city dime. So this is a brewing scandal, and it may not get resolved before the election. But let me tell you that it will continue until something is done. Because when you get asked the question, were you aware of Ryan Ray posting anonymous comments on social media posts, and you avoid the answer by saying it's not in his job description instead of answering the question, that, sir, is being dishonest to the electorate and respectful of the media's whose job it is to get the truth out. And so now you've just opened yourself up to more questions about what you knew, when you knew it, and they're coming. So anyway, we'll end with that, and we will be back on Thursday with another edition of the Steve Stewart Show. Tune in then.
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3: The news could be worse, but it's also not good for the 0-3 Tampa Bay Buccaneers. They are going to be without quarterback Baker Mayfield for a while. He suffered a dislocated thumb in Sunday's loss to the Vikings. Head coach

0: not to put him on IR. Undrafted rookie Jalen Daniels will become the starter, and the team is expected to add a veteran to the roster in some way. The 0-3 Buccaneers host Green Bay coming up on Sunday. Also on Sunday, the Jacksonville Jaguars play at Cincinnati, and the Dolphins are on the road against Minnesota. I'm Matt Pauly, Real Talk 93.3.
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9: 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There's Ira, there's Corey, I'm Jeff. What's up, boys? How you doing?
10: Just trying to figure out these headphones, my man. I can hear you through the glass.
9: You can hear me through the glass. Your headphones are screwed up. I just asked seconds before the show started. Everybody good? Everybody good?
11: Not only that, but he was sitting there for minutes.
10: Minutes upon minutes. And now I've screwed both of these up. It's fine. It's fine. It kind of goes with the theme of the season.
9: Well, we'll do this. Yay, sausage. Ira, fire away.
11: Register sausage, guys. It's still kicking butt. I was in my local grocery store the other day. I was excited to see that at Publix, give them a little shout out because I'm there all the time. They not only had the regular packs, but they had the family packs.
10: Nice.
11: They had the family packs, which, again, you can just go with the normal three sausages, 14, 16 ounces, somewhere in there, the one package. But they have the family packs where you can you know, feed a gathering, feed a family.
9: Yeah.
11: And usually I think you have to get those online, but it was good to see those in the local stores as well. But basically all your local grocery stores in this part of the state will have them. If they don't, you can ask for them. And then even if they do have them, they've got different varieties. Make sure you're opening your horizons to not just the basic premium pork sausage, which is awesome, or the hot, or the short links, but they also have the jalapeno cheddar. They've got the andouille. And basically, I don't know. I'm not saying every meal of the week should have registered sausage, but it could.
10: You're not saying it shouldn't.
11: I'm not saying it should.
9: Right. Yeah, yeah.
11: And if you're not in this part of the country, go to registermeats.com. Ben and his staff will have it shipped to you. It'll come fresh and great stuff.
9: You know, I think it's interesting. I mean, I don't want to give any more free plugs until they jump on board as the big time advertiser that they should be. But the aforementioned grocery store you were referencing, I too noticed a surplus of choice.
11: Yeah, really loaded.
9: I have to admit, I was very impressed. I was stopped and took a picture, but I was like, I can't give the free love. I can't do it.
11: Sometimes it's a little, it looks like it's been picked through. But no, it was a hearty selection this time. And again, you go to registermeats.com and you can have the sausage delivered to you. It comes fresh. And you get all the different varieties there, and we highly recommend it. It's healthy. It's healthy in terms of there's not a lot of preservatives. It's not it's not filled with a lot of fillers.
10: Yeah,
11: it's good stuff.
9: Hey, I have a question I want to get out of the way right from the get go because I'm curious to both of your answers.
10: Probably Lincoln Riley for me. Ira, who are you on board?
9: No. My question is: do you believe? And this is not meant to like sear this individual. I wonder if it was said in jest is all I'm asking. Do you believe that Tony White actually apologized to the backup players and the offensive players for the fact that his defense couldn't get off the field? Do you think that's something that really happened, as he stated?
11: I would hope so, because I think it would be embarrassing if it came out that, oh, no, he never did. Now, I mean, he could have been in passing to a few guys.
10: Yeah, I don't think he was like, on Sunday, like, Coach, give me a second. He walked into the offensive meeting room. He's like, Coach, give me a second. I got to talk to these guys. But I don't think he just said it. I don't think he just made that up. Now, he might have just said it to
9: I wasn't trying to make it sound sinister. I'm just like,
11: I don't think it was a heartfelt, hearty apology, but it's probably like, hey, guys, I'm sorry you guys didn't get in there.
10: Yeah, or Bar said it to the coaching staff.
11: Well, and he mentioned, and what he mentioned was that, you know, he works with the scout team guys, the black ops guys. So, and those are usually the ones who are going to get in a game that never get to play.
9: Yeah.
11: So it may have been when he was working with them, because the way it works in practice is your coordinator, the defensive coordinator is coaching against those scout team offensive players. They're giving him a look. And so he probably deals with those guys all the time. So I'm guessing it was kind of a casual comment.
9: I was just curious if you thought it actually happened. It's kind of weird. Most coaches wouldn't do it, and I just kind of was curious.
11: I think it's a nice gesture.
10: Yeah, you too.
9: I suppose.
11: You're letting your dissatisfaction with the defense.
10: That shouldn't color your
11: opinion.
10: There's a lot of reasons to not like Tony White right now.
11: The fact that he felt bad that the scout team guys didn't get in is not necessarily a...
9: Oh, no. I would hope he would feel bad. I don't doubt that he feels bad. I just wondered if he
10: doubted the validity of his claim.
9: Yeah, sure. I do a little bit. Yeah.
10: Where we are, man.
9: I know a lot of things about Tony these days.
10: We're all in a dark place. It's fine. We'll get out.
9: But
10: we'll get
9: I was just kind of curious because I've never seen a coach really do that. I just thought it would be interesting. I did feel bad for those guys. It was something to watch a 20-play drive and 13-play drive and everything else. It was a weird thing. I heard what you guys said afterwards in the wrap, and I agreed with you that it was really one of the more unfulfilling lopsided victories I've ever witnessed.
11: Yeah, you know, it's funny, the talking about being mad, about finding reasons to be mad, which shouldn't be hard because there's plenty of reasons to be mad.
10: Mm-hmm. Yeah.
11: But I don't know. When I was writing, the headline for the little game story after the game, just, the Florida State won, that we put up, just let people know the score. It's the basic facts. Who scored, how they did it, who the leading rusher and passers were, and that kind of thing. And the headline was something about Danzy and Boggs play well, or Akroma and Boggs play well, or Shine is... his offense, you know, rolls past Central Arkansas. And, man, there was, 20 people ripping me for using rolls. And I'm like, okay, what word would you use when you win by 27 points? And it's 24-0 in the second quarter. I didn't say smothers, swamped, destroyed,
9: annihilated.
11: Rolls about as – I mean, I don't know. As innocuous
10: cruises?
11: As you can get.
10: Cruises.
11: But cruises, maybe, but
10: – yeah. Cruises
11: know.
10: And rolls aren't. They're not.
11: They're not that dissimilar.
10: They're not synonyms, but they're close enough in headline writing.
11: But my point is, they're literally mad about it. and I said, so what did you want me to say? And somebody's like, limps. Like, yeah, okay, 34-7 limping against, you know, I mean, but that's just, again, it just speaks to how irritated people are right
10: Limps
11: now.
10: Is a good verb. I don't use limps enough.
11: But not a 34-7
10: No, I'm just saying in general, I don't use limps. Would you say they limped past New Mexico State?
11: Maybe.
10: Or cruise. That's more
12: cruise. They didn't cruise.
11: Limp's a very subjective headline. Usually in our headlines, they're a little bit. And, I mean, it's a game story. It was like a column. It's just like, hey, this is what happened.
10: I know. Yeah. Well, people are upset, Ira. It's an angsty fan base.
11: Yeah.
12: Yeah, it's going to be for the foreseeable future. I suppose you might have a modicum of satisfaction if somehow Florida State were to win against Virginia this week. They're going to play a lot better, obviously, to do that. It feels like it should be an important game. It feels like it should be a game that the fan base would be maybe not excited, but like,
10: hey, you're still in the running for Charlotte. No, stop. You're still in the running. You only lost one time.
12: But I do think, I don't know, we may be reaching wit's end where there's nothing that can be done.
11: Well, I'm kind of curious. Well, the problem is the fans are done.
10: Yes,
11: they're
10: clearly.
11: Done.
10: Yeah, clearly,
11: And that's rightfully so.
12: Yeah, sure, absolutely it is.
11: But it's also, the reality is, it's firing Mike Norvell today or firing Mike Norvell a week from now or 2 weeks from now probably isn't a big difference in terms of what's going to happen. So I don't know why it has to happen now. Because, listen, if it happens now, you're still going to get your butt kicked by Miami and Louisville. You're not going to feel that much better about things. So I don't know what the big benefit is to why it should have happened after a 34-7 win or it should have happened.
12: Yeah, and like we can quibble about like on Wednesday or two Wednesdays from now. I do think people are eager for the process to begin. You know, you always hear the phrase first to market, and I don't care as much about that, but I do care about sending the message that we're moving on. And so now all the stuff behind the scenes where kind of discussions with agents and people about coaches that might be interested in a job, that stuff goes on. Weeks and weeks and weeks before the season ends, well, even weeks people before, who have jobs.
10: But weeks before the head coach has actually been fired, too. Like, that's going on now. I would imagine.
11: Jimbo had the A&M job before Kevin Sumlin got fired.
12: Yeah, he certainly did.
10: I don't think that stuff matters. What I would say though is
12: you do gauge whether or not there's interest.
10: I still feel like that could happen.
11: They all have the same two agents.
10: When you lose, if you lose to Louisville 44-20, you can still gauge somebody's interest that Sunday whether you've announced Norvell's been fired or not.
12: I'm saying you can gauge that interest before the next six coaches get fired over the next 3 weeks.
11: Right.
10: Yeah. I know, but hopefully they're doing that. Hopefully they understand what's about to come down the pike because it's getting harder. It's getting harder. And I would say this, like I'm of the opinion, honestly, so they've got to win two of the next three games or he's going to be fired after the Miami game, is my opinion. If they get blown out by Virginia, I'm almost to the point where I would be like, sorry, buddy, you're wearing the next two as well. These go on your resume as well.
11: But then the problem there is the fans are even madder.
10: It doesn't matter because they're not there.
11: Well, you're saying it doesn't matter. We live in this world.
10: Oh, no, I'm just saying, like, whether he's...
11: The misery will not... I mean, it's not going to be any better if they get blown out and Mike Norvell stays for two more weeks.
10: No, it won't. I'm not... Nothing's getting better until he's done. But it's not... You just said, how does it impact you?
11: I agree, but I'm just saying to Jeff's point, but I'm not talking about after a blowout loss or a bad loss at home to Virginia. If that happens, I mean, again, it's already toxic. After they just won by 27 and played Alabama about as well as you could have hoped for in the last two games.
10: Yeah.
11: So that, imagine after a home loss to Virginia where they don't look good. I mean, that's the thing. I think what we're waiting for is, I think what the administration is waiting for is they're hoping, as we've been talking about, they're hoping that somehow Mike Norvell can turn it around so they don't have to spend the money. But assuming that doesn't happen, I think they're waiting for that moment when it becomes untenable. And right now, I don't think we've come to that moment. From a performance standpoint, from the fans' perspective, it's been untenable.
10: Yeah, yeah.
11: But I don't think there's been that moment where you say, okay, this can't go on.
10: I think the Virginia loss, you know it's over. You lose to Virginia, whether you lose by 5 or 35, you know his career's over because he's not going and beating Louisville and Miami.
11: But
10: then he's 2-5.
11: Right. So would you have fired him after SMU? You lose by 3?
10: No, I'm saying...
11: No, I know. I'm throwing it out there to the people who are mad he hasn't been fired yet.
10: Oh, right.
11: I don't know when that would have been. You fire your 20-point underdog in Alabama, and you play with them. It's a one-score game in the fourth quarter. You fire him then?
12: I think the growing list of people that have thrown up their hands, they're just added to the group that had before the season began, who wanted him fired after Stanford.
11: I know, but that came... That didn't happen.
10: Yeah, no, we live in 2026.
12: No, so. my point is it didn't happen, but you know there was a very sizable contingent that wanted him gone then. So you already have a whatever percentage of fans that is. And now you're just adding to the caravan of people that are just done. And so it's going to get louder and louder and louder. And for a lot of people, when they hear that the administration is waiting for him to exercise the last ounce of hope or whatever it might be phrased as, it scares them because they don't trust that they're going to make the change when they hear messaging that they don't want to make the change. So that scares people. And I can understand why that would.
10: But do you trust that they're going to make a change after Miami or this season when he goes 4-8?
12: Yeah, I don't think there's any way he can save his job.
11: That's what I'm saying.
12: So like, but I also think that, I mean, again, you know, I was on the side of wanting him gone a long time ago. Yeah. And I get the growing chorus of concern when you message, when you send out the message that you don't want to have to fire him, that people are like, well, what's the point of that? Like, what? Why are you saying that? There's no morale that's going to be saved in that locker room.
11: I don't even know if it's about that. I think it's about they are explaining why they haven't done it yet, why they didn't do it the last season. They are hoping when you look at the debt that they've taken on with the football facilities, when you look at what it's going to cost to get out of the ACC, because they still plan on getting out of the ACC, that's going to be probably $100 million. When you look at maybe not getting the full share of revenue when you go into a new conference, because those schools, to accept you, may make you take 50% or 75% of their revenue share. And then when you look at what it's going to cost to get rid of him, I think they think it would be better to not have to fire him.
10: Don't we all think that?
11: Can I finish my point? I think that's their dream scenario. But if it goes bad and they would try to keep him, I mean, it would be Armageddon. So I understand why fans are concerned about it, but I don't.
12: It causes further distrust, though. I think they're like, really? You guys haven't seen enough yet.
11: But the point is, it's not that they're not disgusted. I guess that's my point is, they're not disgusted.
12: I hear your
11: point. But what they're trying to do is give him any opportunity to not have to spend that money.
12: Right.
11: And the best way to do that is to not let everybody know you're about to fire him. Because what happens is people will go to them. This is what I think happens. Because, again, if there's messaging going on, we'd be a prime candidate for them to reach out to and say, hey, put this out there.
12: But Collins did tell you that they don't want to have to fire him, right?
11: Well, they said that, but they didn't come out last week.
12: No, but I'm saying that's messaging. After they fired the athletic director, that was the next message we got was that they don't want to have to do this.
11: No, but it wasn't like a reaching out to put out a story. It was in the conversation of, okay, well, what's going to happen next? Well, we'd rather not fire Mike Norvell. So my point is, If you're holding out hope that somehow you don't have to spend the $50 million, this guy can turn it around, which I think they're, even if it's 2% chance, they're hoping that that would happen. It doesn't help your cause when people ask you what's going to happen to Norvell if your answer is, oh yeah, we're just going to fire him as soon as he loses enough games, because then that gets out and now it's a self-fulfilling prophecy. You know what I'm saying? Like,
12: yeah,
11: I'm not saying
12: why they had to
11: answer.
12: They're
11: not pushing back on it is an active measurement, but I think when people ask them, hey man, what are you going to do about your football coach? Their response is going to be, well, we're hoping he can fix it because we'd rather not spend that money. And then that turns into, oh, they don't want to fire this guy.
12: Yeah.
11: Those are two different things.
12: Well, and when people hear they don't want to fire this guy, then
10: that's obvious. Nobody wants to fire their head coach. No, everybody wants their head coach to win enough games that he's not fired.
11: Until it reaches the point of no return
10: this season, which I think could be Saturday. Well, it's definitely Miami.
12: Within the context of not having fired him a year ago, most people
10: wouldn't reach that point,
12: they are then further concerned that because it didn't happen in what looked to be a logical timeline last year, then they think, oh, well, maybe they don't see it the way we see it.
10: But are you
12: maybe
10: concerned? You wanted him fired two years ago.
12: I did want him fired two years ago.
10: You're not concerned.
12: No, I'm not.
10: Well, that's what I'm saying. So I don't understand why most fans would be concerned that they think they're going to keep this guy.
12: Because they don't trust the people making the decisions. Corey, you do understand
10: that. The realistic thought of if Mike Norvell goes 4-8 or 5-7, I don't care, and goes 2-6 in the ACC, it is now 5-22.
12: Their response to that is, wasn't it realistic to think he should be fired after they lost to Stanford and went 5-7?
11: But that was year one with a new coaching staff, and you'd brought in a new offensive coordinator, new defensive coordinator.
12: Well, I hear the side that they're going to take.
11: Oh, I understand, but I'm saying, but it's fair for us to push back on it and say, listen, man, it's a year later. And I honestly, as an observer, as somebody in the media, I would like to see Florida State try to retain Mike Norvell after 4-8 or 5-7 because it would be the biggest story in college football.
10: It would be unbelievable.
11: There would be protests in the streets. Yeah. I mean, it would be. So that's my point. Is it's they're not living in a bubble where they don't know how bad the fan base is.
12: People, rightfully, I think, when they hear the first inklings of a message that they don't want to have to fire the guy, and I'm not saying that. I mean, we don't believe. I mean, I don't know what you believe. I don't want to put words in your mouth, but like, we don't think that Ross Dellinger and others who wrote that, Matt Baker and others, like, made it up, right? We know they were contacted. We know they reached out, and the answer was similar to each of them.
11: But that's my point is, I don't think FSU reached out to them and said, hey, put this out there.
12: No, they reached out to FSU.
11: Exactly. So what else are they going to say?
10: They asked a question.
12: Do they have a comment?
10: Well, I mean,
12: you don't have to message that you don't want to fire him.
11: Because they don't want to fire him.
12: But I'm saying that's not the message you send to very concerned fans that don't believe you're competent enough to make this decision because you didn't do it a year ago.
11: Then if they say no comment, then that's a comment. You know what I'm saying? Like,
12: we don't want to fire him.
11: If your hope is that Mike Norvell can turn it around, your only answer is,
12: I mean, that's hoping against hope. Nobody thinks that's going to happen.
10: They're in a position. We know that. We espouse opinions. They run an institution where they're trying to somehow, some way, manage a program to get back to respectability, and they're hoping against all hope. We all know. We've seen this defense. They're not going to win 5 more games this year. But in the meantime, in September, what good does it say, we're going to fire his ass as soon as he loses to Miami?
12: In the minds of fans, I think it stops the hemorrhaging, and we know now we're moving on.
10: It's 3 weeks. Wait 3 more weeks, and you get Christmas. You get Christmas because he will be fired after the Miami game unless somehow they beat Miami, which they will not.
12: I think people think the longer you wait, the more damage you continue to do to recruiting, et cetera.
10: I mean, that's all done. You don't even know who your coach is, so what does recruiting matter?
12: Because you start the process and you let everybody know we are moving on. There is nobody so any recruit that's looking at this situation, you're making an announcement to them right then and there. Well, they've moved on from him.
10: Sure, but if you want Buster Faulkner to be your head coach, and I'm not saying you do, or the guy from Wake, he's not coming in the middle of October and he's not reaching out to recruits in the middle of October.
12: No, but the agents for players. We talk about the messaging that you're going
10: to send. They have nobody to talk to. There's nobody here running the program. That's all I'm saying. But all that will take care of itself around Thanksgiving. That's when you hit supersonic speed and they get a new coach in here with a brand new roster and hopefully some dudes that can actually tackle and you have a good program again. And we all agree Stanford should have been the end, but it wasn't. But you've already waited two and a half years. What's another couple weeks, Ira? What's another couple weeks? You're going to get that Christmas turkey soon enough.
11: I'm not trying to tell you that they're going to nail this whole situation. I'm not trying to tell you that they're going to nail it. But what I am saying is waking up every morning and being mad that Mike Norvell, like getting to your phone and being mad that Mike Norvell is still your head football coach and convincing yourself that there's some world where they're going to keep him even when he goes 4-8 or 5-7. Man, you're creating misery for yourself. That's not going to happen. Mike Norvell is not going to be retained if they win 4 or 5 football games this year.
10: This year has not been a fireable offense yet.
11: That's what I'm saying. Like, you haven't got to that point. Once you brought him back this year, I don't know when you would have fired him.
10: Yeah, you lost
11: this
10: SMU
11: year.
10: By 3. You lost Alabama, and you're in a one-score game in the fourth quarter. You've looked like trash in the other two games as well. But still, there hasn't been a fireable offense for this year yet. You brought him back.
11: This month has a bunch of opportunities.
10: Yeah, there's fireable offenses all over the place waiting to be. There are landmines everywhere that he probably won't dodge, and there'll be limbs all over the world. I certainly get, however, the
12: great concern that Florida State fans have. They've watched incompetence on a lot of levels, and they're scared to death that it's going to be allowed to continue, and they just want a signal that it's
10: over.
12: That
10: would be crazy.
12: They don't want to hear that they don't want to fire him. Like, they don't want to hear that. I think that wasn't great messaging. And I don't know what they could have said, in fairness. I don't know that I would have said anything. You're right, that would be construed as a comment in and of itself. But I think I would have just let that linger then. I mean, I'm firing my athletic director. We're going through the process of rehauling how we run athletics from the top down, and the next time we have something to say, we'll say it. Yeah. I'm just not going to send the message that we don't want to fire him because that tells people, like, wait a minute, are you not seeing what the hell we're seeing?
10: It's better than the message of we're not firing him. No, I don't want to fire him. Yeah, man, I know. We know you don't, but you're about to.
11: The other part of this is, and when you get into decision-making, The frustrating thing, and I understand the fan base is frustrated, and I understand you and other people that are frustrated at the end of last season, because it's not as if there's any indication that Mike Norvell is going to fix this. So what are you waiting for? Is it just about letting the buyout come down? Is it just about waiting for that fireable offense? Like, you know, or is it getting the right people in charge? I mean, and that's the whole thing. I mean, we can talk about what they're going to do when they...
12: That's the messaging people want to hear.
11: Right.
12: What changes are you making? Right. How are we going to get this right? Is there something actionable we can do as boosters, fans, and alumni and supporters of any kind? Like, give me an inkling that there's decision-making happening to that end, that we're moving on from this guy, that we're going to usher in this new era. These are the people that are going to be in charge. This is what's going to be different. Here's how we're going to create revenue streams. You know, like, people want to begin to hear that. And in short of that... All that you're left to do is stare at this sorry-ass product with a guy who's the walking dead.
11: Right, right. Yeah, and I mean, I just think we have to get to these games because these are the games where I think it's likely going to happen. Whether it's an embarrassing home loss to Virginia, whether it's back-to-back losses on the road again before you come back home to Clemson, whether it's just an obliteration by Miami. I mean, any of those things I think could be the end of it. Unless he somehow wins those games, I don't see how you survive this run again. And then you've got the bye week before Clemson. So if I was putting money on it, I think it's going to happen this month. But, you know, I understand the frustration. I just don't know what could be different right now. Yeah, you weren't going to fire him after any of those games.
10: Yeah, yeah. You weren't going to fire him after 2-2. But you just weren't. Unless you lost Alabama 50-6, maybe. But you didn't. And then you won the next game, and now you got Virginia, and you can beat Virginia. You probably won't because they're a competent team, but you could. And then you survive another week. Probably survive another 2 weeks.
12: What did you say, Ira, real quick?
11: No, I was just going to say that the approach of giving the fans the raw meat that they want, they want him to be fired because they don't want to see him again. They don't want to hear from him again. And just giving into that, which I understand – that doesn't necessarily always, it's not always like, doesn't necessarily translate to success. You see a lot of schools, a lot of programs do that. It doesn't necessarily mean you're going to get the next hire right. Doesn't necessarily mean you're going to get the coach you want. Doesn't necessarily mean you're going to fix the program. So it's a short-term satisfaction, but I don't think the more important thing is what the hell are they going to do? Who's going to make the hire? Yeah. What's the future look like? That's, to me, what is going to determine the future.
12: Some of the headlines, 93.3 Real Talk Radio, War Chant TV continues in a moment.
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3: 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Now, here's Jeff Cameron, Ira Schofel, and Corey Clark.
4: Got some contributions out the gates, boys. Let's get to a few of these. Sky Ninja writes two questions. How will the imminent passing of the Save College Football Act affect FSU? How bad would it be if the SEC took Miami and conference realignment instead of FSU, and how likely is that? Well, there's a few things to answer. First of all, I don't think it's imminent at all. I don't believe that it's going to pass. For those that don't know, late yesterday, the Senate finally passed the Protect College Sports Act, 77-22. But this still has to go through the House before it can be signed in. And it, if you look at Congress right now, they're not going to reconvene to pass the bill before the midterm election. So we've still got that to deal with. And there are so many objections on that side of it. I don't think it'll ever pass, my personal opinion. But
5: I never would have thought it'd be 77-22, though.
4: Yeah. Well, in the, that's in the Senate, I did.
5: I didn't. There's Democrats in the Senate.
4: Well, but
5: 77-22 is a big gap. I know House of Representatives is different, but I would have thought if it ever passed the Senate, it'd be by a few votes, not 54.
4: I think that, well, we don't want to go down the road of politics. Anyhow, the point is, I don't think it's going to get through the House. But
6: yeah, and so
4: I just push back on imminent.
6: For the people that haven't been paying attention, so the House is saying that they're not going to come back and even consider it until after the midterms. Sounds like there's going to be pressure put on them to try to do it, but there's so many other things that they would need to do. If they came back, there would be pressure on them to do those other things as well. So it's probably not going to happen.
4: Some of them more pressing
6: soon
4: than college football.
6: And then, yeah, to the point, the Senate in general is much more, things can happen a little bit. The House is more unwild,
4: sure,
6: unwieldy. So anyway, so we'll see what happens. But as far as the one thing that did get passed, one provision that they
4: went
6: from 19 to 20 teams in these conferences, which theoretically
4: helps FSU.
6: Could help FSU, because the feeling was that the Big Ten may have been saving one spot for Notre Dame. If there's another spot, there's a lot of people that feel like Florida State would be the school to get that spot. So whether or not the SEC took Miami would not affect Florida State. So we'll see. And there's just so much that has to happen before we can worry too much.
5: And also the Miami thing, man, yeah, I get it. They've been good for a couple of years, but you know, this is a long-term project for either one of these conferences. They're not looking at just recency bias because, yeah, Florida State's been the worst team in the ACC. Why would you take them? Well, look at the ratings. Look at the history. Look at the fan base. That's why you take them. That's why you take them. They bring ratings. Florida State Alabama was the second most watched game of that weekend behind LSU Ole Miss, and it lost 1.5 million viewers because of the stupid lightning delay. Like, they are a massive brand. They are a massive brand. They're a bigger brand than Miami. Miami does not draw the eyeballs that Florida State does. So that's why it wouldn't make any sense to take one without the other.
4: I do think it would help if we start getting it together. I don't like nice. Water in the dark sure.
5: That'd be nice.
4: Here. This is
5: that'd be
4: a bit
5: nice.
4: Much. And this is a bunch of nonsense. Needs to be fired. Been a fan since I was 13. I'm 63 now. Never been this angry at our program.
5: He is going to be fired, Ian McGregor. He is going to be fired. You have my word. If he continues to lose games, he will be fired. If he does not win another game over the next two or three, he will be fired. He will not be coaching against Clemson.
4: One thing to add to the consternation is that they don't like him being afforded the opportunity to get to some magic number when they don't believe in him long term. So right. What they fear is, like, what if he gets to 6 wins? What if he gets to 7 wins? And an administration they don't trust to make the right decisions anyhow say that 7 wins at 7-5 is enough to keep your job because they don't want to spend the $50 million. And people look at that as a disastrous turn of events. And they just, the sooner he's fired.
6: Yeah, man. Dude, I'm with you. I mean, I don't, to me, unless they were to just have an unbelievable turnaround, win most of these games, and look like a completely different team, which, again, sprinkle your fairy dust and hope that that's going to happen, he should not be Florida State's head football coach going forward. I mean, there's enough proof with the hiring
4: decisions.
6: Would you
4: agree that that's the fear, though? There are people who are like, wait a minute, man. I don't need this guy fluking his way into 6-7
6: wins. No, I got you. To me, that's the difference between this year and last year. The difference last year, I'm not saying that they should have tried to prop him up and figure out a way to help him get things better, but I can understand it. At this point, no, man. You have to get a better head football coach, a better process in place. You've got to change what you've got to do to get this program back to where it needs to be, and this ain't it. There's nothing about it that's it. Recruiting's not it. Evaluation of players is not it. Development of players is not it. Evaluation of coaches is not it. There's nothing they're doing well under Mike Norvell.
4: Nothing.
6: So, yeah, man, it has to change. I just don't know if it means anything that it happened in these first few weeks or if it happens in the next couple weeks.
4: Yeah, I just was pointing out that that's the fear. People are like, wait a minute, look at this. Sorry, bitch, say he wins this weekend, and then somehow they beat Louisville because Louisville's defense is awful, but they get housed by Miami. They get housed by Florida at the end of the year. They already have two losses.
5: So you're 8-4. So you're 8-4 with those two losses.
4: You would have to go. At that point, you are not doing anything to better the program if you retained him.
6: And here's the last thing I'd say real quick, just on that topic. It's not, and I was trying to make this point last night in the Smash, it's not as if the leadership, the two or three or five or six people that make these decisions, live on another planet. I mean, they're in your community. They have cell phones. They have offices. They have emails.
5: They're in the stadiums, presumably, listening to the booths.
6: They go to the stadiums. They go to public meetings. Let your voice be heard as this goes on. I mean, I'm serious.
4: I would think it's being heard.
6: Yeah, and so they need to know that it's not acceptable. This is not what Florida State is. And frankly, we can argue about whether or not it's fair to boo college kids.
5: Screw that.
6: I know what I'm saying. They're going to let – that's what's going to happen. If you lose two of these next three or all three of these next games, which you're going to be an underdog in all three of them, and you try to bring Mike Norvell back to for the Clemson game,
5: imagine that stadium. That's what I'm saying. That's why I think it's untenable. I can't imagine – even if they want to hire, like, that would be a cesspool. It'd be the most toxic stadium that stadium's ever been by a factor of 100. Yeah. They would boo when he runs out on the field. They wouldn't even introduce him before the game because they know the boos would be mad. If they were 2-5, would their only two wins be in these two? So they're 0-5? What? And that would be, what, 3-17?
6: Right.
5: But in 20 ACC games,
6: so that I believe, and I'm maybe I'm wrong, and this isn't directly from any of those people, but just knowing them and having conversations throughout time, I think they thought if you could get through the offseason, have a good offseason, do a better job with the roster, And if you could get off to a good start this season, maybe there's a chance it could work out. Well, none of that has worked out the way they hoped. The offseason transfer portal market didn't go as well as they had hoped.
7: Sure.
6: The recruiting certainly didn't go as well as they had hoped. I mean, they made that push late at the end. And then this team is not good. It's just not a good football team. So and the animosity, the carryover, I'm sure, was more intense than they expected. When you're getting boos in the second game of the season, I do not think they expected
5: it. First game of the season, I thought, when Ashton threw his interception.
4: Next State,
5: he got booed.
4: There was a smattering. Right, there was a smattering.
5: So nightmare scenario is you beat Virginia. You lose to Louisville. Let's make it realistic. You beat Louisville and lose to Miami. You're 4-3. You're 2-2 in the ACC. And you've got some very winnable games coming up. What are you doing?
6: I think you're.
5: That's the nightmare.
6: Well, yeah.
5: I mean, you're probably not going to fire him at 4-3, 2-2, losing to the number three team in the country on the road.
6: But the question that they have to ask themselves is, what puts them in the best position to be successful down the road? And as Florida keeps rolling, and as Miami keeps rolling, that's going to be more and more evident. So you have to do something.
5: Don't you think that's going back to the first segment, that's the worry of Florida State fans, is it might be good enough. It might be good enough to get to that Florida game where you've got 7 or 8 wins and he's probably coming back. Like, you know, I don't know that Florida State fans root against their own team. I really don't. I hope they don't. I hope you go there and cheer and
6: I think
5: want
6: we're getting
5: them
6: to
5: win.
6: That point, though.
5: But yeah, man, it's if you think of it as, man, if he wins this Virginia game, that gives him a runway.
4: Well, that's why I brought it up, that people are scared of a scenario where the administration has the excuse.
5: But he has to go earn it. He has to go earn that excuse.
4: But you would beat whatever Virginia team, and then you would have a win. Okay, you'd have a nice win over Louisville. That'd be a good win because Louisville's offense is great. Their defense is terrible, but their offense is very good. You'd have a win over Boston College.
5: Went over Pitt, went over NC State, like all those
4: things
5: would have
4: aren't
5: to happen.
4: Great, and you would get housed by Miami and Florida. You will have looked listless and sorry as hell. You'd be running in place. You're getting lapped by your two arch rivals. You've got no momentum. Nobody wants to come play for Mike Norvell, even if he goes 8-4, especially after he gets his ass whipped by his two arch rivals. There's no momentum in recruiting to speak.

0: Cub. Nobody wants to spend money because they don't believe in this head coach. And if you brought that guy back even at 8-4, shame on you. They should all be fired. They should all be booed out of the stadium. Florida State has to fire him.
1: So next loss?
0: I mean, look, I would
1: have. I know you would have fired him two years ago. I'm saying, as the rhetorical season plays out.
0: I mean, look, you lose to Virginia at home. I think you could make the case. Certainly fire him right then and there.
1: I think the thought there, though, my theory is, because I'm petty.
0: If you want him to go where the road lies.
1: Yes, if you lose to Virginia.
0: But why?
1: You're
0: for
1: not
0: the record
1: beaten.
0: Book?
1: Yeah, and also, I don't want my interim coach.
0: He's not going to be your next head coach.
1: Line.
0: Who cares?
1: But I still, like, Mike Norvell, sorry, buddy. You get to go wear that. Tony White, you get to go wear it too. Go give up 50. This is on you. No, you don't get to run and hide with your money and let all these other players have to go deal with those ass beatings. You get to wear it, and then when you're done with those two, we'll fire your ass on Sunday after Miami.
2: So you're asking for more aggravation for yourself so that he has to sit there and wear those losses? Because the aggravation...
1: Well, the aggravation is going to be there anyway because they're going to get their asses kicked whether he's the head coach or not.
2: But at least they're not going to have people saying, "Are you guys are going to keep this guy forever?
1: I don't care.
2: You're saying that.
1: I'm saying me as the AD or me as the president and everything.
2: Dealing with it.
1: I don't care. I'd be like, I would tell him. I would tell whoever complained.
0: You know,
1: he's wearing this. He's wearing this. I'm not giving him an easy way out.
2: I understand what you're trying to say. I just think it would play out not the way you think it's going to play out. It would be misery for you. Whereas if you fire him, at least people are happy.
1: Can I not be in the Bahamas letting him be? Like, I don't have to be at Louisville. I don't have to be at Louisville.
0: All right, I'm turning this mic down, everybody. Seminole Headlines, 93.3 Real Talk Radio, War Chant TV continues in a moment.
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4: Tick season is still going strong in Florida, and experts say pet owners should stay alert through the fall. Local pet owners are seeing more ticks than usual, even during routine dog walks. Veterinarian Dr. Mary Beth Williams says she's seen cases of ehrlichiosis in dogs this summer, which can cause lethargy, fever, and a loss of appetite. The Florida Department of Health reports 163 Lyme disease cases statewide so far this year, with the closest reported case in Wakulla County. Last year's total was 169. Experts say ticks can move from pets to people, so check yourself and your animals after being outdoors. If you find one, use tweezers to grasp it close to the skin and pull gently and steadily. Health officials also recommend avoiding tall grass, wearing pants outdoors, and showering after time in wooded areas. Tick season in Florida can last through November. This is Rachel Linnea with Real Talk, 93.3 Local News Update, brought to you by Macklemore Systems, Tallahassee's go-to Mac store. 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
5: This is meteorologist Paul Frobley with your Real Talk 93.3 weather update. Daytime highs approaching 91 this afternoon under mainly sunny skies, southeasterly winds around 5 miles per hour. Lows level off around 68 tonight, clear skies. Bright sunshine expected tomorrow. Slight chance of thunderstorms. High temperatures reach up to 90. 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

0: time being an independent from 5 years to 3 years.
1: Yeah.
2: That's still not great.
1: No, we'd like that to be no years.
2: Yes, but, zero.
1: Yeah, zero.
2: 0.0 years.
1: Zero years, yeah. If it ever passes. All right, says, totally agree with hot dogs and chicken dinners being served as meals in Founders Club sucks. Place resembles a high school cafeteria. Shameful.
2: So I heard from someone that was there for the spring game. Maybe I talked about this. I think I talked about it on Wake Up. They were there for the spring game where they were trying to sell all the Champions Club stuff. Mm-hmm. And it was a carving station. and things you would have in a place like that. And then now it's chicken dinners and hot dogs and fries.
1: Not ideal.
2: No. Nope. Not I can ideal. Understand if you're paying that amount of money, which we're not. If you're paying that amount of money, you'd like to have some, you know, better food. Than,
0: well, and for people that are not members of any of those clubs, I mean, the Legends group that was overseeing the food operation was replaced this summer. And it's one of the many things that probably led to Michael Alford being dismissed as athletics director. And so now Aramark is in charge of it. Haven't been glowing returns so far about the food. We'll see how it goes. But this is difficult for us to cover because we're not in these club suites and stuff. So I don't really know what they're getting.
1: The food's much better in the Loge.
2: Okay, well, good for them.
1: I'm just saying. Because I
2: they didn't sell that when they were in 2018 when they were trying to get you to buy your Champions Club. They didn't say, by the way,
1: the about 7 years, Loge, guys.
2: That food's going to be a lot better downstairs.
1: Cartman writes, fellas, any truth to Faulkner being the front runner? Well, I don't know that there's any truth to anything right now. They haven't fired the current head coach.
2: There's not an
1: athletic director. There's not an opening. I don't know. Now, if you're asking whether or not people would want him, yeah, obviously he's been successful from every stop along the way. He was on a national championship staff at Valdosta State. He obviously led that Georgia Tech offense to great things, and he's kicking ass at Florida currently. So I think a lot of people would like that kind of pedigree, but he would be one of 5, 6, 7 guys that we could talk about right now, and I don't know. I would just say there's nobody that's a front runner.
2: Does
1: right
2: it
1: now.
2: Bother you? Did you listen to Wake Up today?
0: Part of it.
2: Does it bother you at all?
0: Did he? Part of you keep ranting about the water at the Champions Club?
2: No,
0: because that bothers me.
2: I don't care. I don't care. Why would you? You're not a man of the people, Ira. Your water. You're allowed to walk out of the press box with your water bottle. That Buster Faulkner is 45. He's older than Lincoln Riley. He's older than Mike Norvell.
0: You're an ageist. You're just an ageist.
1: 45 is not old for a head coach.
0: That's old.
2: It's a little odd that it's taken him this long to burst on the scene. He's not some young up and coming coach. He's 45.
0: Some people like a guy that's worked his way up.
2: Sure. I'm just saying that was surprising. That was surprising to me when I looked it up and saw that he was 45 years old.
1: It would bother me if he had spent a long time toiling in failure.
0: But even then, the guy in Indiana, what's his story?
1: Right.
0: It worked out all right.
1: Yeah. No, I'm not overly concerned about 45. 65? Yeah, I'd be a little concerned.
2: It's not even the age. It's just like, why did it take you so long to get upwardly mobile? Like, he was a Georgian in 21, but he was a quality control analyst.
1: Yeah.
2: A great hire by Brent Key, by the way. Like, getting a guy, having somebody off that staff to make him your OC, that was a really good hire.
1: It would appear Brent misses him terribly.
2: Unbelievably. That's another feather in Buster Faulkner's cap is how what Georgia Tech looks like now.
0: A feather in this guy's cap. Yeah. Can we talk a little Brent Key, guys?
1: I did yesterday on the show.
2: Come on, Iris.
1: I did yesterday on the
2: show. Save your hate for the Florida State head coach.
0: I'm savoring those losses.
1: That's the way I am with Dion getting his ass kicked every Saturday.
2: Yeah, he's probably not on the short list anymore.
1: Ought not be. Was Sunday the last win of the Mike Norvell? Saturday was the last win of Mike Norvell's era. It very well could be. That's an interesting question. Might have been the last home win of Mike Norvell's era.
2: I mean, he ain't winning.
1: He could beat Boston College.
2: He ain't going to be around to coach against Boston College.
1: Well, then you believe it is his last victory.
2: I think he can win this week. Yeah, but I don't think he will. So, yes, I guess
1: yes,
2: I do.
1: Yes, you do believe this is his last win.
2: Yeah, I think that was his last win. Because if you lose to Virginia, you might as well fire him then. They won't. But you lose to Virginia, you're going to lose at Louisville and at Miami. You're just going to. You're a team that loses. You're a team that loses to anybody with a pulse. So then you're 2-5, and he's not coaching against Clemson if he's 2-5.
0: Yeah, I think I can't remember who was. I don't know if it was. We were discussing it on Smash or if you guys on one of your shows. I was listening, but there was a conversation about Virginia being favored in this game, and to me, a lot of it is the what it says about this coaching staff.
1: Sure,
0: what it says about Florida State's coaching staff that you're playing at home against not a great Virginia team by any stretch, and you're the underdog, and it's not because they've got an unbelievable quarterback. It's not because

0: SMU, you could understand it. They've got big-time players. They have this Virginia team is not that. I mean, they had a nice win against NC State, who turns out is not very good.
1: Yeah.
0: And then they got beat by West Virginia, and they're coming here and they're favored over you. So that's, to me, it's a big, is as big of an indictment as coaching staff as anything else.
1: Yeah, I can't think of a game other than maybe the Boston College game where Florida State will be favored the rest of the year.
2: Which is insane.
1: Just to point that out.
0: That's
2: unless they beat Miami.
0: Yeah.
2: Then they're favored against everyone.
0: Yeah. Going back to our original argument, I understand why they would love to it to work out differently, but I'm with everybody else that I do not believe it's going to work out differently. And I
2: because
0: think
2: you have, but it's because you have eyes and you're watching this season play out. It's not like you if they'd have rolled those two wins.
0: It was fine to hope that they hit it in the portal
2: but
0: and that their evaluations were good and that even though they didn't have $40 million, that you could do decent enough. But the problem is, going forward, and this is I wrote about this last week, and I know you talked about it also, it's not just that you're – the idea that you're saving money, the problem with that idea of not firing him is you're going to have to overspend for everything.
1: Everything.
0: And if you fire Tony White, you're not getting a decent defensive coordinator. There's a reason you couldn't get a good defensive coordinator probably last time.
1: This gets into opportunity costs and all the things that are happening that people don't, you know, calculate.
0: Donations you're losing, but then also season ticket sales you're losing, but then also what it would cost to get players.
2: Well, they're saving money on the food.
0: The whole thing, you know, people would say, well, why couldn't Florida State have gone out and got Darian Mensah? Well, he wasn't going to come to this. Why would anybody?
1: And if he was, you were going to pay him $9 million.
0: Right, right. But even like Levitt wouldn't have come here. There's no amount of money you could have given.
1: Just about no amount.
0: I mean, it's just.
1: No, the suck tax is real, man. And you've got, and now it's just further confirmation every day that goes by. I mean, they're a disorganized mess. They don't know what they're doing in terms of building the roster. Like, this thing has spiraled so bad. You have tight ends that grade out as some of the worst in the country every week. They can't block, and yet we overpay and overfill the position. You bring a defensive end in who can't play. You wasted money on Wiser. He's got 13 carries in 4 games, and you spent allegedly over $600,000 on him. There's just so many stupid things that they do on a week-to-week, month-to-month, year-to-year basis.
0: But a lot of those are out of desperation because you're in this situation.
1: Yeah.
0: And again,
1: yeah.
0: That's where you it's fair to fault and criticize them for not when it was pretty clear that this thing's not going in the right direction, not making a change. Because now that led to all these other desperate moves.
1: Kyle writes, Faulkner looks good and hurts UF in the process.
2: Yep.
1: Yep, you get a double whammy. Be cool if you could bring a quarterback in with him.
2: That's one big feather in his cap, is he knew that Philo could play even though he wasn't playing. Like, I like the quarterback evaluation of a guy like that.
1: Skeet writes, real quick, well, we've got a minute and a half here to answer the question. Who does the lack of organization fall on? Did they ever secure a search for the AD hire? Hiring a coach without an AD seems like a red flag and points to further disorganization. Well, some people would say that in the modern era, that whole thing is changing. The organization is changing along with it, and that the role of the AD is changing dramatically, so maybe it's not as necessary as it once was. I understand your point, though. The total lack of organization, it depends on who you ask. The guy that just got fired is going to tell you it's other people, and the people who just fired the guy are going to tell you it's him.
0: Right.
1: That's how that looks, right? I think that's a fair way to assess that. So that's how I would answer that question.
2: But you don't think an AD isn't making a decision like that on his own by any
0: stretch?
2: It
0: hasn't in a long time. Yeah, I mean, you know, again, Mike Norvell was not hired by the AD. David Coburn did not just say, you know, what, we're hiring Mike Norvell. The president, the board of trustees, they were all part of that discussion. Same thing when they fired Willie Taggart and when they hired Willie Taggart. I mean, and Jimbo Fisher got pushed out by John Thrasher. It wasn't Sam Wilcox didn't say, Jimbo, you can't coach this last game. That was John Thrasher that called him to his office. So this has been decades now. It's been going on where presidents and trustees make the big decisions once money got this big. It's not in the 80s and 90s, the AD was all powerful. They're not anymore. I remember talking to, what's his name? The guy that run Gary Stokin that ran the Peach Bowl, and he was talking about the AD job. And this is probably 8-10 years ago. And he said, you're not going to even see good ADs because nobody wants that job
1: anymore.
0: Any
1: power.
0: Because they realize they don't have.
1: Except for that role is changing now too. So like, if you're the CEO of athletics, that replaces.
0: Now that could be different.
1: Yeah, that could be very different. Hour two, we'll get the headliner questions. Hang in. Some little headlines. 93.3 Real Talk Radio, War Chant TV.
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10: Week 3 of the NFL schedule, it is in the books. 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Cincinnati a 2.5-point favorite, over-under at 51.5. The Buccaneers are going to be playing without Baker Mayfield for the next 3 weeks due to a dislocated thumb. 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Green Bay is favored by 3.5, the over-under at 39.5, and the Dolphins will travel to the Vikings. 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
1: And away we go. Hour number two, Seminole Headlines. Headliner questions coming your way. As always, we begin the hour by saying a hearty thanks to our friends at Birch Orthodontics, Dr. Birch and her crew, the best in the business, not close.
0: And it really isn't. I mean, just distancing the competition. You know, I wonder how many orthodontic, if there was board of trustees for different orthodontic offices, they'd be firing their orthodontists all the time. Why can't you get on Dr. Birch's level?
2: Yeah, good point.
0: She's just running out the score. But Dr. Birch and her staff are awesome. Our kids have gone there. A lot of our friends' kids have gone there. And, you know, again, we'll get calls from people saying, yeah, you guys talk about Dr. Birch all the time. We know she sponsors the show. But is it really good?
1: Yes!
0: And it's awesome. They do a great job.
2: We wouldn't steer you wrong when it comes to teeth.
0: And, no, it's easy to talk about Dr. Birch and how good of a job they do, the quality of the work, the latest technology. 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We didn't have the straight teeth.
1: But you got good teeth, Ira. 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You were born with good teeth.
0: I walked into it. 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
1: Cabello made me laugh. In the chat, and by the way, thanks for being a member for the last 2 months. Did you guys see that they've held a players only meeting via Ryland Kennedy's media availability? Yeah. Can we just go ahead and call it a day here? Yeah, those player only meetings.
0: Well, so that was interesting. So what he said was we had a players only meeting and we discussed, you know, basically guys doing their jobs and not trying to do too much and that type of thing. So everybody's ears, you know, perks up if the players only
1: you
0: get
1: did,
0: it.
1: Did yeah. you?
0: So there were a couple of questions asked about it afterwards, and he answered, but then he kind of made a comment about, like, plural players-only meetings. So when he was done, I didn't want to, like, put him on the spot there in front of the camera. This is where things are different from where they used to be. We used to do interviews without everything being video recorded, and you could kind of sort through things without having to, you know,
2: get clarification off to the side.
0: So when Ryland Kennedy was done and he started to walk off, I was like, hey, Ryland, can you stop for a second? We just want to clarify this off the video. was this like a big one player only meeting where you guys had to clear the air, or was this, you know, something different? And he said, no, it's, we do it all the time. That basically, you know, the team will have a meeting and then different groups of players will say, let's talk about this. And so it was more like an informal guys stay together to talk. And he said they do it all the time. So the initial tweets, the initial message board posts about it made it sound like it was this big airing of the grievances, players only meeting. Yeah. Doesn't sound like that's what it was.
1: Because people have become conditioned, they know, over the course of watching their favorite pro teams and college teams over the years. That's usually the end of the line. It's always a vote of confidence from the GM about a coach.
0: Yeah. It rarely turns things around. It's rarely the impetus for, okay, now that we've all met.
1: And screamed at each other for a while, it's going to work
2: out.
1: Now
2: that's my brother. Yeah. We're going to start winning some games.
1: Hey, so how conflicted are you, although you might not be, Corey, because you don't watch the games. You realize the playoffs have just started and the Braves made it again.
2: Yeah, the Braves are
1: on right now. That game just started.
2: It's awesome, too, because I love it when they play the Phillies in the playoffs because it always goes so well.
1: So I just didn't know. You wouldn't want to watch the game anyhow.
2: No, not really. And, you know, I've got money riding on the Phillies.
1: Of course you do.
2: So, I mean, I can't lose.
1: Despite the fact that you've got the better of the matchup in Sam Underhill today.
2: It doesn't matter. It's the Braves against the Phillies in the postseason. It never goes well. The Braves beat them for 162 games, and then, oh, yeah, they beat you 2 out of 3, so the season's over.
0: Have you ever thought about therapy?
2: Oh, yeah, all the time. Okay. I've never gone, but I've never pulled the trigger, but I definitely think about it.
0: You might save more by going to therapy than betting against your favorite team.
2: I don't know. I'd still do it.
1: Coach B writes, fellas, it's sad to see what we finally have. I'm sorry, I can't read, guys.
2: Come on,
1: it's sad to see that we finally have some decent linebackers, but this awful defensive scheme is putting them in terrible positions to play sound football. Is White trying to prove he's innovative or what by calling D this way? Well, I think I would push back a little bit. I don't think they're very good at linebacker. I think they're okay. They lack a little bit of athleticism side to side. But, yeah, everything about this defense is awful, so that's fair to say that nobody's being put in a position to succeed or that what skill sets they do have are not being serviced. So, yeah, I guess I could say both.
2: Agreed. Didn't answer. You let Ira make fun of me, but give me a 15-second response. Just you, Jeff Cameron, not in the role as AD or the president or caring about the fans, would you make Mike Norvell wear those two losses on the road? I've got to go to Louisville. Why can't he?
1: No, I wouldn't. I would have already fired him.
2: I'm talking about.
1: I would have already fired him.
2: I'm saying right now, he's not fired. He's not fired.
1: Yeah,
2: we're speaking right now. So after Virginia.
0: You want more Mike Norvell or less Mike Norvell?
1: Where do you think I'm going to vote?
0: I don't know. I'm throwing it out there for you.
2: But he's more petty than I am.
1: I don't think that's true.
0: But this scenario you're painting is not just good for you. It's bad for them, but it's not good for you.
2: It's also
0: either.
2: Bad for him.
0: Yeah, that doesn't make it better for you.
2: Hey, man, I'm petty. I'm just saying.
1: Mike is already in a situation where he'll never get this kind of a job again. It can't get any worse for him. It's over. He's going to be an assistant coach somewhere at a smaller school than if he wants to keep coaching.
2: So you're on record if he loses to Virginia. Don't say you would have fired him 2 years ago.
1: Yes, right, so now, on record, if they lose at home to Virginia, they should fire him right then and there.
2: On that Sunday. Okay.
1: Yes.
2: All right. Hey, we're cleared the air.
1: Made it.
2: Norvell, Mike, I'm riding with you, man. I'm in Louisville with you. We're going to drink some bourbon together.
0: Corey's like, you know what? You're going to wear next season, too. I'm never firing your ass.
2: You're going to earn that money.
1: Finish the contract.
2: You're going to earn that money.
1: Ahead. All these L's coming your way forever.
0: Just out of spite.
2: Could I add, is there anything in a contract where you, because you have to pay him anyway.
0: Right.
2: Could you still pay him to be here and to not coach? Like, he's not, but he has a contract, so he could.
0: You can't make him take on other responsibilities.
2: You could not.
0: You could not. No, I don't think so.
1: No, I don't think you can make him the janitor, no.
0: You're paying him for a contract to do duties that you can't come up with.
1: They're spelled out, those duties, typically.
2: And one of them,
0: like, he's got to do media appearances. He's got to do this.
1: When you arrive at the university, you'd like it to see, like, a weed whacker in his hand or something. Like, he's over by the sidewalk.
2: The highest paid maintenance guy in the country. He'd be on one of those tractors behind us when we're doing the war chair route.
1: There you go. Rob says, not advocating for Jimbo. Oh, here we go. but we can really do better in a prospective. Can we really do better in a prospective coaching hire? Sure.
2: Yeah. 100%.
1: Yes.
2: 100%. We know where your stance is.
1: Why does this happen?
0: I just had this. I was just at a lunch spot before I came away here from interviews to here. Went and got something to eat.
2: We know where you were, buddy. I guess that's on a camera. Sorry.
0: I was listening to two people talk, and they were having the conversation. Who are we going to get? And it's like, where is this world that Florida State fans feel like this job will not be attractive?
1: This is how down they are. Well, because they don't trust that they're going to make the changes that would make it an enticing place to come to for any prospective coach.
2: I mean, it's a Division I college football coach. Whatever. It's a Division I college job. How many programs have national championships?
1: You shouldn't be like, oh, well, all we can do is go back to our ex who cheated on us. No, I agree with you. Like, I don't think that should be the mindset. But I understand why they don't trust them to get it right.
0: But also this mindset.
2: That's a different conversation. Who can they get?
0: On Wake Up, like, you keep doing this whole thing with Lincoln Riley where you're like, at least raise the floor. I don't understand why that's the goal. Why is the goal Jimbo's better than what you have? And it's like, man, how about trying to go find the best coach that's going to lead you to the promised land? Well, like, why would you not shoot for that? You're talking about investing millions of dollars into a decision. You should want the freaking best you could get, not, oh, that guy's going to be better than what we have.
2: Well, I don't think that when I make a point about Lincoln Riley, there is no question, none, and he's also probably not going to be fired because they owe him $70 million. There's no question he will have one of the two best offenses in the conference.
0: But you also said he's not going to win a national title.
2: That's just going on probability of how hard it is to win an effing national title now.
0: Well, it's also on the probability that his programs always have terrible defenses and don't compete in big games.
2: But, it's different when you're in the South, man. He has access to badass linemen from the South.
0: But the culture is not what it needs to be, and it never has been.
2: Yeah, but
0: so
2: I mean,
0: why aren't you shooting for the best? That's why I'm not
2: 12 sure. wins, 11 wins, 12 wins, 11 wins. He did plenty in Oklahoma. But my point is, when I say the floor is raised, you know he's not going to fall flat on his effing face. Yeah, and this program's face has been in the sand.
0: Every time say that, I want to punch something.
1: No, Corey, I agree with Ira on this completely. And it's not just because I wouldn't hire Lincoln Riley. Nice performance by USC over the weekend.
2: Hey, they put 27 on one of the top 20 teams.
1: It was awful. They were terrible again in a big game again. You really should be aspiring to find the guy who's the perfect fit to try to get back to winning national championships.
2: Because that's really easy to do.
1: Oh, nobody said it was.
2: That's really easy.
1: Do you go into coaching searches assuming you're going to F it up? Or do you think, you know what, I'm going to go through a process that allows us to vet all of the people we interview, and we're going to hire the guy we think that gives us the best chance to win the GD National Championship.
0: That's what you do.
1: So you don't walk into it going, hey, this is really hard. Yeah, man, it's really effing hard. But that's why you're in a position of authority to vet this situation, to process in an interview, and make a decision based on all the evidence you have.
0: And take it as seriously as possible. This is the thing, man. When they hired Willie Taggart, and again, this isn't the same administration. We're using the blanket administration, Florida State administration. But these are not the same people. But they hired Willie Taggart. They believed him when he told him he could go bring Mario Cristobal and Jim
1: Levin. Yeah, they thought he was going to bring the other guys in.
0: That staff was going to come with him, when they were not. Yeah. They got snowed, and it backfired. They ended up hiring Western Kentucky staff. So, and then when you look at, you know, the what they've done the last few years, Michael Alford thought that there was going to be a salary cap, and they thought that there was not going to be this widespread spending, and that was not true.
1: Which is
0: not real.
1: And
0: they let that happen. My point is, man, whoever it is, whether Peter Collins takes over everything, whether they bring in somebody, I'm just saying, whatever it is, somebody has to be, this is I'm going to say billions.
1: Yeah,
0: hundreds of million dollar business.
1: Right. Yeah,
0: you can't just hope that you get the right coach and just, Let's see what happens.
1: You go through the process. Yeah. You also do so understanding that you might whiff.
0: And you put processes around them
1: to
0: help them succeed.
1: Yeah.
0: Not just hope they can figure
2: it out. That goes back to the coach. And again, we're talking about a job that's not open, everyone. I just want to put that out there. They might be going on a run. It goes back to, there has to be I would go into this process, and maybe I'm wrong. I would go into the process knowing that there's whoever I'm hiring is, I don't care. I don't care if it makes you mad. If they're not going to fall on their face and this isn't happening anymore.
1: But that's not the impetus for the hire.
2: No, I'm not saying that's the impetus. I'm saying that's one of the factors.
1: Sure.
2: That's one of the factors that I look at.
1: I think everybody
2: Buster Faulkner
1: somebody
2: is
1: based
2: a
1: on that.
2: Huge risk. A huge risk. He's never run. He wasn't even the head coach at Valdosta State. He's been an SEC coordinator for four games. That is an enormous risk.
1: Sure. I didn't say hire a bus for Potter.
2: No, but I'm saying like that's the people are okay with that kind of. You're not going to know. You're not going to know.
1: This we agree on. You're not going to know.
2: The guy at Wake, Manny, Lincoln, they have all proven in big conferences that they are going to at least have good teams. Yeah, at the very least.
1: Sure, but
2: that's what I want is at the very least to have a good team.
1: Say that. Yeah. Instead of just saying Lincoln Riley.
2: Well, I don't think Riley is actually even a remote possibility.
1: I mean, the point is like, yeah, you're going to vet all of these guys, and you're going to have criteria that they have to meet. That's the interview
2: process. One of them better be, you are not going 2-10. You are not going to, you can't do it. It's not in your blood. It's not in your DNA to have a team that bad.
1: Yeah,
2: you've proven you're not going to have a team that bad.
1: I would think that everybody that's ever hired anybody assumed that that wasn't possible. I mean, like,
2: And Norvell hadn't until he did, I guess.
1: I mean, like, that's part of it.
2: It's hard.
1: The safeguards that Ira's talking about are in place if you're an organized group. You have a lot of things that you learn from the previous failures. You put in place these safeguards in order to help try and avoid this disastrous failure.
0: Before things go completely off the rails.
1: Right. Yeah. And look, man, Florida's gotten it wrong a bunch. Now it looks like they may have gotten it right.
2: Yeah.
1: So, I mean, it happens, though, right? There are a lot of people that go through this process. They hire the guy. They think they've got the right guy. And they get 3 years in and they go, oh, well, hell, it didn't work. But that's the risk you play for playing big boy football and anteing up years ago to be involved at this level. So there are no guarantees when they fire Mike Norvell that the next guy is going to kick ass.
2: Yeah.
1: But you still have to go through the process and make sure that you have things in place that give you the best chance for that not to happen, for that not to be a failure, for you to get it right. You know, again, when you make the hire, you walk out of that room, you say, I think we did the best we could with what we had. We changed everything about how we're running the operation, but you don't know.
2: Yeah,
1: you don't know.
0: Yeah,
2: you can't.
0: And the last thing I would say to the administration, if they're watching, or if anybody wants to pass this along to them, the vitriol is very, very high right now, and you're 2-2, and you won your last football game. Imagine what it's going to be like in 2 or 3 or 4 weeks.
1: I mean, it is.
2: They're not going to have to imagine.
1: It is growing.
2: They'll be there.
1: You can sense this moment. I mean, it's pivoted again. Right. It went from people being very mad after Stanford. I was chief amongst them. I'm hearing, you're hearing. We get the emails, the tweets, and all the message boards at warchant.com. I hear it on a daily basis if I'm out and about. I'm sure you guys do too. Like, it's getting pretty intense now. And I'm glad you said it, because it's not like I don't think they know that. I'm sure their email inbox signals that. But it's taken to another level right now.
0: They are done.
1: People are just done.
0: Because even before the season, you were still hearing the, man, I hope it could work out.
1: They didn't believe, but they were like,
2: Even their wins have been ugly.
1: They've been ass.
2: that's a better way to put it.
1: They've been ass.
2: That's a better way to
1: put it. It would seem that the single, John writes, from Wake Up. Okay, here you go, Corey. They want to keep him because he's won enough to be kept, quote unquote, Corey Clark. Did you say that?
2: No way. If I said it, I meant this season. This season, he's 2-2. He's about to be, at best, 3-4, and that will not be enough to keep him.
1: I gave you the chance to.
2: If I said that, I mean, I say a lot of stuff on this.
0: I listened to that, but I didn't hear that.
2: And they want it because what did he say I said?
1: I'm reading, he's quoting you from Wake Up, quote, they want to keep him because he's won enough to be kept.
0: There's Corey Clark.
2: I'm saying this is what I mean, and it's the absolute truth. They want to keep him at the end of the year if he's won enough to have been kept at the end of the year. None of us think that's going to happen, though. It's not going to happen. So they want to keep him because they don't want to keep him just to piss off Florida State fans. They want to keep him because he's gone 9-3. But he's not going 9-3.
0: Right.
2: So that was, I think I probably did say it, but I said it. That's what I meant.
1: Yeah, context matters. There you go. You've clarified.
2: Yeah.
1: Because John was very concerned.
2: Yeah.
1: Which, if I read that as is, I would be very concerned. But okay.
2: Well, no, they will have wanted to have kept him because he won enough
0: games. Man, I watch the chat as we're talking, and people will say what I'm saying, and it's not at all what I'm saying. So, I mean, somebody just said that Ira acts like this is the job everybody's going to want. That's not what I'm saying. I'm just saying it doesn't have to be the other extreme where who the hell would want this job?
1: Right. Oh, it's definitely not that. I've said repeatedly, like, listen, Florida State fans are so worn down now with all these failures, and they're beaten down. They're in the corner, curled up. They don't have the confidence or the belief anymore in themselves, in the program, in the future. And I get a lot of that because I do it daily. And I'll tell people, even in the midst of my complaining or bitching about mistakes that have been made, hey, we're long-term going to be okay.
2: Let's get that message out a little more, Jeff.
1: I don't think we need to do that, Corey. You do it for everybody.
2: I know.
1: What I would say about that, though,
2: that's true. I do.
1: But what I'd say about that is that, like, I don't mean, like, this year at all, and we'll see about the immediate future, but most of the programs with Florida State's cachet and the history of the game and status of blue blood do find their way back into the good graces of the greater fabric of college sports. They do. Now, the thing that concerns everybody are programs like Nebraska, and it concerns everybody that the sport has changed, fundamentally changed.
0: Yeah.
1: And so they are like, well, I don't know anymore. And I understand that concern. I still am of the belief that they have invested. It's too big to fail, for lack of a better term.
2: Yeah.
1: They cannot, as a university, afford to let this fail. So wherever they have to get the money from, they will.
0: Yeah, and you look about that $400 million investment, right, the $250 plus that went into the stadium. That project was not a debt project. It was an investment to bring back money in. Like the reason they got bonds on that whole project, right, was because it brings in revenue. Well, if you can't get people to come to the games,
1: then it won't.
0: It's going to be very difficult to pay off those bonds.
1: Correct. So, yeah. And that's what I say. I scream from the top of the mountain about that. I'm like, they are. Now, they may have miscalculated how many acts and cool things they can get in here when it's not football season, because this is a difficult place to come to and be. You know, we know that as travelers ourselves. They do have a precarious situation here. But, yeah, we know that paying off those bonds has to do with effing winning.
0: Yeah.
1: You can't afford to lose. So, and we know there are emergency funds and lots of ways to get, and they have to do it. So I believe Florida State will find their way back. I can, in the interim, as we all can, chronicle that, have an opinion about it, question the decision makers, hold them accountable, all those things. Glenn says, hey guys, great show as always. Do you think if and when we get a new GM that their role responsibilities will expand? Thanks, Glenn. That's layered. I don't know. I mean, will the next head coach, you know, obviously bring in his own GM at this point? Assume so, yes. I would think so.
0: It's all up for debate, man. We don't know. We're going to have to see. And again, they are restructuring. They're trying to restructure some of the things they do between boosters and the athletics department. But that part of it is an interesting loose end. When they brought in John Garrett, the plan is for him to run the front office and then stay if they made a coaching change. The plan was, if Mike Gravel had to leave after the season, they were hoping to keep John Garrett in that staff. I don't know that that's possible.
1: I don't think it is. Was that
2: Unless Manny's the coach, legitimately.
1: No, that's another conversation.
2: I'm just saying.
1: Let me ask you, was that the idea? Was that the brainchild of the now-fired athletic director?
0: No, I mean, I think it was a group decision. I mean, I don't think it was strictly Mike Lawford's decision.
2: But I would, there's no, I mean, he can't keep, unless it's Manny.
0: I do think Michael Alford was behind John Garrett being I think he wanted John Garrett.
1: I do too.
0: I'm not saying, but the idea that he would last, again,
2: there's no way. There's no way. Like, then you limit the pool of candidates.
0: Unless you change the power structure. So the question is, could you have it be more of a real GM?
1: Yeah,
0: I don't know that it would.
1: We're of the opinion, I think, that he will not remain here.
0: Seems unlikely.
1: Seems highly unlikely.
0: Or maybe that, at least in that role.
1: Right. Some headlines, 93.3 Real Talk Radio, War Chant TV continues in a moment.
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24: 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And

0: When was the last time you randomly did something nice for someone that means a lot to you? Now, I say this every day at the end of my show, for everybody to be a better person today than you were yesterday. Well, one way to do that is to drop in a pint out and get a gift for someone who deserves it. It'll brighten their day, their week, maybe even their year. You don't have to wait for a holiday or special occasion, so don't wait to go check out a true local gem serving Tallahassee since 1988. Now sing along with me, and I'll see you at Pentalpa.
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3: Good afternoon, winners, writes Walter. Virginia is averaging 254 yards passing, about 192 yards rushing. It's 37% on third down conversions. Does Tony White have a prayer trying to stop this mediocre offense?
4: I mean... No.
5: What about this defense makes you think they could stop anybody? I mean,
4: they couldn't get Central Arkansas off the field.
3: Good answer.
5: Yeah.
3: All right. At what point do we decide to just call it on Norvell in the 26th season? Turn Token to a swap meet on Saturdays. Will an ugly win this Saturday against Virginia give Mike another pass, or will we get... Yeah, no, we discussed it. Sorry. No need to answer that.
4: Well, he definitely get... I mean, he's not going to be fired after a win. So maybe they'd flip the script.
3: Yeah, yeah.
4: You know, A&M, remember A&M fired Jimbo after a 52-17 win?
3: Yeah, they were already
4: That's
3: done.
4: How mad they were with
3: they
4: him.
3: They were done.
4: They're like, oh, no, he might save his job. We don't want that.
5: Maybe they're wanting Jimbo back. Maybe there'll be a bidding war between Florida State
4: and Texas
5: A&M.
3: Here's the money for an even bigger ranch.
5: Yeah.
3: Joel writes, are you able to remember the reasons why Mike Norvell was hired 7 years ago? I can't seem to remember the appeal at the time. Also... he goes on to say Heartline's 4-0 at South Florida so far.
4: That was not a really impressive 14-9 win over Bowling Green, though, Heartline. We got to do better than that.
3: Mike was very successful at Memphis. Now, he took over a Memphis program that was already successful, but he was able to sustain that.
4: Therein lies the lesson. It's easy to win at Memphis, apparently. It just is. I shouldn't say it's easy.
3: Flint won there, buddy.
4: It doesn't translate.
3: Not at Virginia Tech.
4: And Norvell, and then you're seeing the Arkansas guy. Yeah. Like, it does not translate necessarily to the next level of football.
5: I think there's two things. One that was attractive to him was a lot of times when you hire somebody, you're hiring the opposite of what you just had. You left Jimbo, which was toxic, miserable. So they went to Willie because he loved Florida State, allegedly, and wanted to be at Florida State, and was a positive guy, and they thought would help in recruiting. And that was a disaster and was unorganized. There was a question in the chat earlier about Willie not getting a chance to – the chances Mike Norvell's getting that Willie didn't get. But the difference was, with Willie, there was a lot of stuff behind the scenes that you didn't see on game day. So it wasn't just about the wins and losses. It was also about it just being a complete – dysfunction behind the scenes. They couldn't get hotels lined up. I mean, his staff was a disaster. There were so many issues.
4: They did the MLK Day.
5: That was
4: a dream thing.
3: But that wasn't on
4: it was.
5: Well, it was somebody on his staff.
4: Social
3: media,
5: But it was somebody from the football staff. But anyway, all these things, there were a lot of things going on. Then with Mike Norvell, he was going to be organized and buttoned up and all that. But the one thing from a player perspective, from a team performance perspective, besides getting to the Cotton Bowl, I was impressed by. I remember at the time I was disillusioned that they went and got Mike Norvell. I thought that was not where Florida State needed to go. I thought Florida State needed to get a bigger name, maybe it was somebody with more cachet. They didn't do that, but when I went and watched Memphis play, I was impressed by how hard they played and how physical they were. And I was like, man, if this guy can bring that here, that would be good.
4: Mm.
5: And
4: here we are.
5: Has not.
4: In 2026.
3: Yeah, his offenses were successful, to your point. And, that was a... was a guy that was well thought of in coaching circles too, which is what's interesting. I remember I got a guy that works at ESPN and he's on the production side of things. And when they would go town to town to do the pre-game interviews, he's always there when they set those up. And he was like, man, I've done three of his games and we set up the cameras and do those interviews. Like if it's Herb Street interviewing the coach, he's like, man, that guy always comes across as really buttoned up, really locked in. And like a lot of people were very impressed by him. Young, up and coming. Look, man, there was a moment in time where it looked like it was going to work for Mike. The 10-win season turned things around. Then you had the undefeated regular season and a conference championship. But it does show you that sustaining success is very difficult for anybody. It shows you that, you know, you can be something at one place and not another. I mean, it happens all the time. There are coaches who've been very good in one place, terrible in the other, terrible in one place, good in another. It does happen.
5: Lots of things
3: have to be pulled in the right direction for things to sustain.
5: If he had left after 2023, for whatever reason, it would have felt like, okay, they got that hire right. And it worked out
4: absolutely,
5: well.
4: Absolutely, yeah. They did up until it didn't.
5: Up until it didn't.
3: People are asking about Manny. Scott writes, not saying we shouldn't hire, but Manny Diaz did get fired as the Theta Chi intramural basketball coach in 1995, guys.
4: Uh-oh, he did get fired? Well, that's not good. You don't want that on your resume.
3: Sean doesn't understand why people think we should fire Norvell without an AD already being in place, but he's going back to the way that it used to be with ADs being a part of the next decision. So we kind of addressed that one already.
4: Well, that's such a committee hire. It is not one man making that hire. It's not close to one person making that hire.
3: JB says, look, are we just going to want whoever Wake's coach is in perpetuity? It is funny. Wake has had a succession of very good coaches. They have gotten it right over and over and over. Going all the way back to Jim Grove.
5: They've hired three coaches this century, and they've all been.
4: Have they any of them gone? Where's the guy? Where's Clausen?
5: He retired, basically.
4: And then Grove retired.
5: I would go after Clausen. I'll be honest with you. I swear to God.
4: But Grove retired, too. Is that right?
5: Yeah,
4: it's odd. Like, they've had these coaches, but they've never gone anywhere. This is the first guy they've had that will be leveling up from Wake Forest.
5: The concern I would have had with Jim Grobe at the time, and the concern that I don't know if I would have it with this guy, but in the only drawback I'd have to Clausen is you do wonder how a guy's going to handle these types of players. It's a different culture. It's a different type of player that you're coaching and having to recruit. You're going into different places to recruit. Does your message work there like it did with kids going to Wake Forest?
3: Yeah, it's interesting. I had to introduce Jim Grobe at the quarterback club. Mm-hmm. And they always, when I was the speaker of the quarterback club that would introduce the coaches, for a few years I did that. I was in that role and I would sit at that table with the coach. So I got a great opportunity to talk to so many different coaches. I loved Jim. He was probably one of my favorite that I ever spoke with. You're just sitting there eating a meal and great having guy. A conversation. Yeah. Great guy, smart guy. But I did wonder, like, and I even said, why wouldn't you have taken the Nebraska job?
5: Right.
3: I mean, because he was offered the Nebraska job, right? And he had a quirky system that kind of looked like Nebraska's triple option, if you will, back in the day. And he was like, you know, I was just happy. I was always just happy. I liked Wake Forest, like my family living in that area. I just didn't want to go to Lincoln. I was like,
4: this guy,
3: that's
4: though.
3: An honest answer.
4: This guy seems more upwardly
5: mobile.
4: That's
5: what I was going to say. He has coached in what was a Power 5 school at the time. So
4: not in love with what he did at Washington State, I'll be honest with you.
5: Yeah, but he's gotten on my radar. Ward.
4: He did, and he was smart enough to go get him from Incarnate Word. I do like that.
3: You can't. I mean, I think poor Washington State is one of the victims of the modern era of college football. There's nothing you can't get anybody to Pullman, and they don't have the money to spend, so they're going to suck in perpetuity until this all changes. Like, I don't hold that. You know what I mean?
4: I guess. They went 5-7. He was there 3 years, and
3: I'm just saying. What are you going to do?
4: Yeah,
3: getting people to Tallahassee should be a little easier.
4: Yeah, than Pullman. You're right.
3: I mean, that's pretty brutal. Back to the Twitter questions. I was firing off Facebook questions. Do you ever think the FSU administration would have so many fans hoping for humiliating losses in hopes of forcing change? Wasn't on my corner pocket bingo card, but here I sit. Go Hoos!
4: Yeah, it's tough, man. Yeah. It's a tough place to be because I get it. Like I do understand that. I do understand the trepidation that what if they do miracle. 5 more wins out of this season or 6. Where does that leave Florida State?
3: They're going to.
4: Well, nobody does. How could you with that defense?
3: So I don't bother with the what ifs because I don't think it's going to happen.
4: I feel like it's a moot point. But, man, if they somehow beat – well, not somehow. They can beat Virginia. But then if they somehow win one of those next two games on the road and then beat Clemson, yuck. Because here we are. Here we are. Yeah. He saved his job going into November.
3: There are, not great indicators about them beating Louisville on the road.
4: They're not. They
3: aren't indicators that they'll beat Clemson.
4: They struggled with New Mexico State, and they did not. They could not, and they lost the time of possession to Central Arkansas, 40-20. So, yeah, I don't. It doesn't bode well for this.
3: You're not going to have to worry about it. But the answer to Doc's question is no, and I still don't root against Florida State. I can't, but I understand your sentiment. And I think the difference is, Doc, I will say this, and I've talked to a lot of my fellow Noles. They'll say the same thing I say. I can't root against us. When we take the field and I see the Garnet Gold, I'm stirred, right? However, when we lose, I'm not pissed because I know that's a means to an end.
5: Right.
3: So that happens with a lot of Noles. They're like, I can't do it, but when it happens, I'm like, okay, well, I guess just one more, you know, stake in the...
4: Much like when I bet against my Braves. I'm winning either way, right?
3: It's not the same.
4: It is, Jeff. It is the same. You're winning either way, man.
3: It's not the same.
4: Either you win and you're happy your team won, or you lost and you're closer to a change, a real change.
3: This is funny. Guys, I have a feeling that for the next 3 to 4 weeks on Seminole Headlines, we'll get a minimum of 3 to 4 tweet questions like the one Optimus Klein has. The lists have started.
4: Yeah,
3: it's just like, look, you got Lebby, you got Hartline, Schumann, Buster, Manny, Dickert, Eck, Narduzzi, Lebby. Like, I just, yeah, this is what's going to happen. That's fine.
5: Just throwing this out there, we could just do an hour each week just vetting coaches.
4: I don't mind that.
5: I mean,
3: it's fun to do.
5: Because
4: what are we going to talk about this team? Especially once they fire them? Like, legitimately, that would be, I would mind. Are you saying we take 1 hour to talk about one specific person?
5: I don't know.
4: Like, go down the...
5: I don't know. But just...
4: The Jeff Lebby rabbit hole?
5: To me, if we're just waiting this out, let's be productive during this time.
4: And,
5: and instead of arguing about what should happen. I mean, especially if they lose to Virginia and he's not fired, I'm fine just... We're gonna break down...
4: Can I clarify something real quick? I think people are misunderstanding. I don't want them to just go hire somebody that's respectable. I want them to go hire somebody that can go... get in the playoffs and has a chance to win a national championship. I just want to hire somebody that I know as well as I can know. You don't know anything 100%, but I know that his bad season will be 8-4, not the disaster that this program is. That's all I'm saying. Like, I want much more than that. And Florida State deserves much more than that, and they're aiming that
5: high.
4: Just
5: as long as you keep saying that part.
4: Yeah, yeah.
5: A lot of times you just say the other part.
4: I mean, worst case scenario is respectability.
5: Right.
4: That's how I should phrase it.
5: Right.
4: Worst case scenario is you have a respectable program. Best case scenario is you're a national championship program.
3: Well, piggybacking on that thought, I think we're moving into some weird areas, and what I mean by that is I think there are coaches right now that we have the utmost respect for, maybe not as humans, but just their job as a coach and the successes they've had, who are going to be fully capable, and many will, have disastrous campaigns in the very near future. That something will go south, the culture will shift, and they will have the kind of season you never dreamt possible. I believe in the modern era of college football under the current setup will reveal that to be sort of a thing that happens, where a good coach, a guy who's never had bad seasons, is capable out of nowhere of seeing it just fall off a cliff because everybody's a mercenary on a one-year deal. They quit on him, and they go 5-7. You're going to see it. You're going to see it from a Kirby Smart.
4: I don't know about that, but yeah, I think you're going to see it with Elko. You might see it with Elko this year.
3: They may not go to a bowl. Yeah.
5: 1,000%.
3: Yeah.
5: And that's what when you look at this is why I push back at Cignetti being the greatest thing ever. Is
4: oh, here we go again.
5: Because he hasn't had to come back through anything go bad.
3: But nobody really has
5: level. What I'm saying is, once you get to a point now, he'll be playing the same game everybody else is, where you've got this roster that just
3: I think he already is. They're struggling with Northwestern other night. You're starting
5: to see. But the last 2 years, he had teams James Madison. Right?
3: Which is an amazing accomplishment to beat Ohio State with James Madison's players.
5: I'll give him the credit for it. What I'm saying, though, is, but then he never had to go through what these other coaches are going to have to go through, where you have a team full of mercenaries, you have a team full of one-year rentals, and then you lose a couple games.
4: Yeah.
5: That's why, to me, the most miraculous coaching job last year, and I don't know how the hell he did it, was Mario Cristobal. When they lost their second game, I figured for sure they're done, because that's...
4: Yeah, there's no way they're getting in the playoff in the ACC.
5: But he kept it together. Somehow they kept it together. They played well. They got back into the turn, and they got in the... Even without going to the ACC championship game, they got into the playoff, which was questionable, they did, and then they did what they did. I think it's going to be extremely difficult unless you, if you're not winning and continuing to win at a high level in this era. I think it's going to be hard to keep teams together because you don't have the 4 or 5 years built in work and trust that you used to have in college football.
3: Yeah, I think the coaches, and this would be part of that vetting process, and this is where it gets really interesting. You've got to have a guy whose mentality isn't that I want to foster fatherly relationships with my players the way that we once did. Right. Mike is guilty of this. Yes. He wants to, you know, put his arm around and raise his kids. And, man, that's done. They're pros. Treat them like pros.
5: Yes.
3: Now, it sucks because you also have to factor in that they're 18 trying to be pros or 19 trying to be pros, so you may have to allow for some immaturity. But you cannot constantly cater in the hopes that you're going to teach a life lesson 2 years from now when they come around with some of these kids that you're paying $100,000, $150,000, $500,000 that would leave you in an hour if the right text came to their phone. So it's got to be cut and dry. This is what we're about, bitch. You will do this or you won't, and the next guy's in your spot, and I don't care. It's Tuesday. Have a seat. You ain't playing Saturday. Talk back again. Next guy. And you got to beat this way. It cannot be this, you know, I'm going to acquiesce here. No, you don't have time for that. They don't do that in the NFL.
5: Right.
3: And this is now the NFL.
4: Yeah.
3: It's also interesting
4: with Norvell, because we know there are players, or at least a player, suspended this past game. You're allowed to just say, hey, he was suspended.
3: Yeah.
4: You don't have to protect anybody's feelings anymore. You don't have to protect anybody. I mean, it doesn't make any sense to do it. Yeah.
5: The game has completely changed. Yeah. And that's so when it gets down to the hiring process.
3: That's what I mean.
5: You'd like to think that the criteria is going to be very defined about what you need in this world because it's not the same of what you
4: family.
5: Needed 3 years
4: You're
5: ago.
4: Building a family. You're building a family. That's why Brian Kelly makes the most sense.
5: Yeah, exactly.
4: He loves family.
3: I would want a coach that's almost uncomfortably ruthless, but also is really good at roster building and understanding allocation and all these things. Like, okay, well, our funds don't need to be spent here on 16 tight ends that can't play. But we need to do this, this, this, and this.
5: But it's hard, though, because when the hiring process, like one of the companies I used to work for had a really good hiring process when you did interviews. You didn't just ask open-ended questions like, what would you do if somebody disrespected you? It was, tell me about a time that you had a colleague or a direct report be insubordinate or having it, and how'd you handle it? And then you get specific real examples of how you've operated.
3: People want to see leadership,
5: yeah, and like proven like examples of how you've done it in the past. And I'm going to use those previous examples to judge how you're going to handle it in the future. The problem is, this world is unprecedented. Everything is unprecedented from year to year. So it's hard to know exactly what you need because the landscape keeps changing.
3: Well, that's why, that's why I hope the group that's making the decisions do have a clearly defined thing that they want. It's agreed upon by all. They all pull in the same direction. Obviously, the money's a big part of this, too. But you have these parameters, and then you find a guy that fits what you're looking for in the mold that you're looking for, knowing that even if you do all those things, there are no guarantees. Right. But that's just the way it's going to have to be. I mean, we want certainty. We can't get it in this era. You do have to get a little bit lucky. I think a lot of coaching hires, you got to look at Indiana got very lucky.
4: Yeah.
3: There's nobody over there that knew this guy was going to do this.
4: If anybody knew it, he would have been snapped up years ago. Right. He'd be here by now.
3: Nobody knew it. They thought he might be good. They didn't think it was going to look like this. Seminole Headlines, 93.3 Real Talk Radio, War Chant TV continues in a moment.
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7: More than 30 people have now been arrested in an alleged $1.7 million fraud scheme involving Florida state property damage claims. Florida's chief financial officer says the latest development is 7 additional arrests, including several people accused of receiving money from fraudulent claims. Former Department of Financial Services employee Brian McCarthy approved more than 220 suspicious claims, resulting in $1.7 million in payouts. McCarthy was arrested in February. Several suspects deposited payments ranging from $6,000 to nearly $9,000 that came from claims McCarthy allegedly approved. The Florida Department of Financial Services says more than

0: night, clear skies. Bright sunshine expected tomorrow. Slight chance of thunderstorms. High temperatures reach up to 90. 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
6: All right, the remaining 6 minutes. That's an interesting part of the modern era, all the things we're just talking about. I wonder what and how you would go about finding this out. I guess you'd have to talk to a psychologist and everything else. Like, how do you figure out the kind of person that's fully capable of failing miserably while having a job in which they've had success at, and then getting it turned back around after that failure? Like, you would want to know somebody who has those qualities in them and how to identify them. Because I think it's inevitable in the modern era that a good coach, a certifiable good coach, is going to have a season in which you look at him and think he's a bad coach, knowing that he's been a good coach. The question will then become, for all of these guys, once it's commonplace, are you the kind of guy that can get it back after it happens?
7: Right, and can you, as Florida State sits here and tries to figure out what they want their operation to look like, reorganizing, restructuring the athletics department, and ostensibly probably laying the groundwork for what football is going to look like, can you put in processes and systems to minimize the variations between coaches?
6: Because
7: when I look at pro sports organizations, I just feel like, man, there are certain pro sports teams that do a better job in the draft. They do a better job in...
6: There's no doubt about that.
7: Right?
6: Yeah. I mean, in a salary cap league, they're easy to identify.
7: Right.
6: Because by definition, you should never be down for too long in a salary cap league. And if your organization's down for 10 consecutive years, then you're poorly run. You're poorly run.
7: It's not about the head coach.
6: Yeah, the Falcons are poorly run.
7: So that's what I wonder is, can these colleges get to that? And obviously, Florida State's what we care about, but could these colleges get to a point where maybe... Once there is a more level playing field, or we at least understand what the landscape is going to be, can you get into a place where you're building structure and process so the coach doesn't have to be the messiah coach? Because I think that's what we're getting to, is the idea of these messiah coaches that we grew up with doesn't apply anymore. They can't. I just don't think that can work anymore. So and now it's, once you've got everything set, now you know what you're looking for in a head coach. And I think maybe that makes it simpler, but I don't know how to get there.
8: How much also is, look, I'm going to harp on it because I don't care and I'm a caveman, but most all good NFL teams have good quarterbacks.
6: Sure.
8: This program, when it has a good quarterback, it's a good team.
7: Yeah,
8: when it doesn't, it isn't.
6: I also think that...
8: I know that's very way too simple, but it's also the truth.
6: But I would say this. So, for example, Kirk Ferentz fields a very good football team annually.
8: Yes.
6: They never have an elite quarterback.
8: No. 28 years, by the way, he's been there. Can you believe that?
6: Now, one thing I would say that Kirk Ferentz does well is certainly understand who they are, what they are, and what they have to be in order to have some success, right? They have to play a certain way. He knows that the weather, everything else, the kind of guys you can and can't recruit to Iowa. So, like, identifying what you're capable of. The great thing about the Florida State job is that when it's operating to peak efficiency, you win national championships.
9: Right.
6: Lots of schools can't.
9: Yep. Yep.
6: So one of the things that I would say about the quarterback is that if all the other parts of the operation are running smoothly, meaning you've got good players on the offensive and defensive lines, and now you just need to fill in those skill position players, including the most important one, Corey, then that's what empowers Miami to say, I'll spend $4 million on a quarterback because we're loaded everywhere else. This guy can make us win a national championship.
8: Right.
6: You bring in a good quarterback to this place with this defensive line, this offensive line, this
8: sure.
6: coach, they're screwed.
8: No,
6: they're
8: it doesn't
6: not going to do anything.
8: Yeah, they wouldn't
6: so
8: matter.
6: It works hand in hand. You got to have the whole operation humming. Then you get the commitment from the super donor who says, yeah, I'll cut you a check for $4 million for Mensa.
8: Yeah, but with Cam Ward, like, they weren't humming before
6: they had
8: Cam
6: good
8: Ward
6: players,
8: got
6: though.
8: There.
6: They had good players.
8: But if you take Cam Ward off that team.
6: But they recruited well prior to that, Corey. They were recruiting really well.
8: I get it. But
6: they had good players.
8: The quarterback that was lined up to play there was that kid that played here as a true freshman, yeah. Emory Williams.
6: Yeah, I know what you're talking about. But they thought they could pull the trigger.
8: That wasn't going to be a good team without Cam Ward. It would have been. It would have had good players, but it wasn't going to be a good
6: team.
8: Well,
6: they would have been an elite team.
8: Right.
6: But I think they weren't with him. But they knew enough that they were good up front. They were going to be able to run the ball. They had some talent at wide receiver. They had upgraded. Like, things were moving in the right direction.
8: And
6: they wanted to signal that they were all in.
8: They also made the offer to Cam Ward that almost he couldn't refuse. Like, no, we're going to make you come play quarterback because we can't afford to not have you be our quarterback because this guy can't play and we're not going to win games with this guy as our quarterback. And
6: I just think you're not going to do that if there aren't other things in place. Like, you're going to do it when you know I can run the ball. I've got good players up front. I mean, at that point, they had recruited exceptionally well in the high school ranks, and you had kids maturing and moving into that era of their career where they could be counted upon. Like, Florida State is a discombobulated mess. There's nothing to fall back on.
8: But I do think going into this recruiting, the head coaching interviews, that has to be one of the first questions. What's the quarterback situation? What is your record with quarterbacks? What is your history with quarterbacks? If it's the Wake Forest guy, how did you identify Cam Ward? How did you know he was good at Incarnate Word? I mean, this guy won 9 games last year with who was the quarterback?
6: It's
8: Forest?
6: Impressive, though, that to be able to do that.
8: Like,
6: to do more with less.
8: It was like Robbie Alford or something.
6: Yeah.
8: And then he's won 3 games with Gio Lopez, who's not any good. So, but I need good quarterbacks. I want you to have show that you can bring good quarterbacks because you're not going to. Your ceiling is only so high without
6: it. Do it.
7: Real quick. So there's a question in the chat. D-Smooth, Noel asked, what did MLK have to do with anything under Taggart? So the situation, if you weren't paying attention back then on social media, FSU put out FSU's football account put out a graphic of Martin Luther King on MLK Day. With a Nike glove.
8: With a Nike Florida State glove raised. It wasn't I Have a Dream, was it?
7: No, it was just bad. It was embarrassing.
8: And they took it down. With that for 45 minutes.
7: And the reason it went back to Willie Taggart was because this was a football staff member. It wasn't somebody in like public relations.
8: It was a football staff member
7: who was supposed to get approval before using social media. And just took it upon themselves to do it themselves.
6: Yeah, in fact, it was a way of not honoring MLK. It was besmirching MLK's great legacy.
8: Yeah.
6: Right?
8: It was a national story.
7: It wasn't why he got fired, but I'm just saying it was one of a series of things that were problematic. Besides the playing and the water thing
8: he did after Boise, drinking the water, the hydration, and all that. There was a lot of bad stuff that went on. Plus the team wasn't very good.
6: There's just a lot of that. I do think that all of this is fun to monitor and watch and see, but I mean, it's aggravating the week to week, to Ira's point. This isn't going to be fun this year. I mean, you're just going to keep watching bad football. I have to talk about it. Although it is fun to think about the next head coach.
8: By the way, real quick, if you live in Southwood, Stephanie Clark running for some homeowners association board.
7: Geez. And they took her water away, apparently. So the Champions Club made her dump her water out, leaving.
6: This is Corey's grievance time on the podcast. That's not a grievance.
8: Well, actually, it is a grievance. I'm turning off everybody's mics.
6: Say goodbye, boys.
7: Talk to you next time.
6: See you to that. All right. Bonus hour, forthcoming. Me and T. Lizzie, stay tuned.
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15: Week three of the NFL schedule, it is in the books. 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Cincinnati a 2.5-point favorite, over under at 51.5. The Buccaneers are going to be playing without Baker Mayfield for the next 3 weeks due to a dislocated thumb. They're 0-3, and they host the Packers coming up on Sunday afternoon. 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
6: 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And thanks for supporting the Jeff Cameron Show. We appreciate that, too. At Jay Cameron Show on Twitter. So we welcome to the fold, friends, the baseball playoffs. Major League Baseball playoffs enter the fold. It's happening right now while I'm talking to you. There's a game on. Jesus Luzardo started that game for the Phillies. Chris Sale started that game for the Braves. It's on NBC. I began the day wondering how Luzardo would look since he hasn't been healthy. He hasn't started since pitching a shutout back on September the 7th because he's had shoulder inflammation. So, I mean, you know, you worry about these things. And by the way, Tom, Chris Sale, you talk about a lot, you know, these Hall of Famers, the ones that certainly look like they're destined to go to the Hall of Fame. They have this resurgence somewhere when it looks like they're towards the end of his career. It's almost over. Injuries, whatever it might be, set by so many setbacks, Tommy John, shoulder, legs, missing time. And then they get it worked out, and all of a sudden they're back as a pitcher somewhere than where they used to be. You kind of forget about them briefly. And then all of a sudden you look up and you're like, well, that dude's put together 5 more really good years. Like, that's Chris Sale. He has the highest strikeout to walk ratio in baseball history, 5.36 to 1. He struck out 200 and he walked 31 this year. Think about that from Chris Sale. 200 to 31. And I was looking at numbers earlier today on Chris Sale because just previewing that game, I was thinking to myself, holy moly, he has a sub 3.0 ERA, a sub 3.0 FIP, the only two starters with a minimum of 2,000 innings in the last 50 years to finish their careers with a sub-3 ERA and FIP have been Pedro Martinez and Clayton Kershaw, and Sale's FIP is lower than both of theirs. Do you know that about Chris Sale?
1: Yeah, they were... Look, it was a calculated trade that they made with the Red Sox to bring him in. Then when they re-signed him, they're doing what an analytics department would suggest you should never do, which is to trust somebody at this age to continue to excel. They got it right. I mean, it's one of those things where I don't think it was going to cost them much in terms of if he wasn't great, so what, they're loaded. But this guy could put him over the top. I credit them in the era when people don't want to cut big checks to broken arms or elder statesmen that the Braves took a swing here, and boy, has it paid off. He's been phenomenal.
6: It's crazy. Some of those career stats are just over the top good. I don't think he gets talked about enough. I don't think he gets talked about for the totality of his career. I mean, anytime you're being mentioned with or alongside Pedro Martinez, that's just kind of crazy. I just never viewed him in that way, but he's been phenomenal. The 5 o'clock game coming up here in a couple of hours between the White Sox and Houston sees Tom and I rooting for the White Sox. Hagen Smith will go for them. AJ Blueball going for Houston. I would guess that the vast majority of my audience has never heard of those two pitchers. The White Sox, think about this, lost 121 games 2 years ago. 121 games just two seasons ago. And they make it to the playoffs this year. They're starting a 22-year-old lefty. He's making his second big league start in a playoff game. The Astros, if you think about this, win the division at 81-81 and that butt-ass sorry division that they're in. And they're starting a relief pitcher, A.J. Blueball, who's making his first start all season. This is the quirkiest, weirdest postseason matchup for all the reasons that I just gave, with the losses being what they were for these two teams over the last 2 years. Yordan Alvarez is one of my favorite players to watch. If you think about him, he led baseball, pulled it up just now, in batting average by 5 points. Kind of sad that the leading batting average in the American League is .316, but it is. On base percentage by 42 points at .432. Slugging percentage by 41 points at .601. I mean, nobody was even close to him. The whole series for the White Sox will be to not pitch to him. The whole series for the Astros, in my opinion, is who gets on base in front of them. Because if anybody does, then they'll have to pitch to him. And when they do, he is a menace, both regular season and postseason. So can the White Sox keep people off base in front of them? If they can, they got a shot. If they can't, something tells me he's going to hit a huge three-run homer somewhere along the way in this thing. Tonight in prime time at 8 o'clock, Peyton Tolle, who's one of my favorite pitchers in baseball for Boston. The Yankees will throw Cam Schlittler. Obviously, it's a marquee matchup, and NBC is just salivating on the fact that they get this game, how excited they are. Tolle, when asked about how he feels making tonight's start with so little big league experience, said this whole soliloquy about some jobs require 5 years of experience, but sometimes you don't have 5 years. And he made me laugh. He was talking about like all these weird non sequiturs about a college class. He went on and on about, you know, when he was in college, he didn't understand something and he realized he didn't have time to not understand it. So you just have to throw yourself into it and find a way to understand it enough to get a C. Like, they're just listening to him prattle on about how he's equating that to tonight's start. I'm like, I love you, buddy. You're fantastic. No. That's fantastic.
1: I don't know that C's get degrees is the right philosophy for starting game one of a playoff series against the Yankees, but here we are.
6: Yeah. I think it speaks more to the mentality of who he is, though. Kind of like, well, you know, yeah, I don't have a lot of experience, but, you know, I was once in this college class and I didn't understand anything, but I just remember I got to throw myself into it to get a C, and I'll throw myself into this in the same way. It's like, all right, buddy. Well, luckily for him, whatever that class was may not have been his cup of tea, and the best he could ever do was get a C. He's really good at baseball. So if he throws himself into starting and pitching, he may end up have a ceiling of an A, a ceiling of an A here.
1: It's better than the success rate we have on defense, which I know he spoke it just before we started, but the Tony White thing about 60% success on defense made me chuckle because it reminded me of Anchorman. You know, it's like 60% of the time, guys, we work every time. Because it had gone from 9 plays and we're balling other than these 9 plays to, well, I mean, like, look, if I call it 5 times, we're going to run a great 3 times. That 4th time is going to be okay. And that 5th time, we're going to have a bust. You know what I mean? You know what I mean? Like, that's what it's going to be, everybody. 60% of the time, we are in elite defense. Those other 2 times, not so good.
6: Not so good. I like that he apologized to FSU's backups on offense for the defense failing to get off the field. I don't know what I would want him to do. I don't think it's ideal when your coordinator is having to apologize for the incompetence of his defense and apologizing to other members of the team. That's not a good look. I don't know that there's anything he can say at this point. We all have eyes. We're watching that defense suck to high heaven. We know they're not very good. We know they're not very disciplined. We know that they're a failure. I don't know what he can say about that.
1: I also don't believe that happened. I don't believe him. I don't think he walked into the offensive meeting room and said, hey, guys, by the way, before you get started, I'm going to go walk into my defensive meeting room and I'm going to have a real stern talking to these guys. I just want to let you know, I'm very, very sorry. And then he leaves the room like, I don't know, man. I don't know.
6: The exact quote for those who don't know what I'm talking about, I apologize to the guys on offense because I wanted to see the young guys on offense. I go up against those guys on the Black Ops scout team. I apologize to them. I said, hey, I'm sorry we couldn't get them off the field that last 20-play drive. I wanted to see those young guys go in there and play. They deserved it. They work hard. Well, this is something I talked about in the pregame show. Like, that's a real thing that can fester. I know that sounds strange, but, man, you sacrifice so much as a kid that's a walk-on or, you know, a kid that is not really making any real money or anything like that. You just want to say that you played Florida State football and you are willing to give it up, man, and take a beating a lot of times, too, when you're running on those scout teams and just to give the other side a look. And, you know, that's the game. You're going up against an FCS opponent. You know, that's the game where I'm going to get a chance to play. I'm going to get in there. My parents came to the game. And, you know, this sorry-ass defense can't get off the field, and I don't get in. I don't get an opportunity. And I don't think we're going to play another game this year while I have a chance to get in. So they just screwed me in perpetuity.
1: The thing is, I don't even know that those guys were even going to get on the field. We had barely gotten into the 2s on offense. I mean, so maybe some of those guys that are running with the 2s do wear the black penny for scout team work. But, I mean, we were just getting into the primary backups. Kevin Sperry just got on the field.
6: Yeah, barely.
1: I thought we'd stretched it a little deep, too, with Daniels. One too many drives. I think when whatever comes of that first drive of the third quarter, I think you're done. It felt very NFL preseason to me. Like, nice, clean, cut, dried. You get one possession after the half. You go through the process of ramping up, all of that stuff, and I think you're good to go. But we're getting deep into that third quarter, and Cromaw's still getting carries and taking hits because he loves contact the way that Michael Pittman Sr. loved contact. That's the kind of style that he runs with when it comes to physicality. And we're calling passes for Daniels, and Deuce makes a catch near the sidelines on the right where the kid goes low and tackles him around the ankle/calf, and I'm saying, fellas, no, this game's over. What the hell are we doing? I thought they stretched it out a little bit on offense in that regard as we were just watching the flow of the game. I get the score wasn't as resounding as you want, but the game's over. Go get your other guys in there.
6: I think they were fearful, Tom, of a couple of things. I think they were fearful that they would look even more stagnant than they already looked and that they might actually get outscored in the second half. I think they were fearful of that, and sure, I understand why. They are pathetic. I would tell you that I thought for much of that game, I was like, well, man, this is Cromaw left, Cromaw right. Throw the ball to Cromaw, Cromaw. Can we get the ball to Cromaw, Cromaw, Cromaw? A little bit more Cromaw. Here we go with some Cromaw. It was, hey, listen, I like him, but, I mean, golly. You don't want him stockpiling hits in a nothing game when you're up 3 scores. Like, there's no cause for that. I mean, give me all the other backs, any of them.
1: Well, I am thrilled that this version of Mike is not the 2024 version where he has his bell cow and he's going to use his bell cow. But yes, at that point, once that's well established, and Oos gets plenty of touches in the first couple of quarters,
6: he got a ton.
1: Trying to find out what Wisner is and what Amari Thomas is that's very important, and that probably is the bigger story. Even though everybody wants to talk about quarterback and who's the primary backup and Sperry overtaking Malachi Marshall in the last week, I think Amari Thomas got two or three carries in that game. Like, damn, man, that's the player specifically for me where look, I know that Wisner is going to give you, I think, a professional level of RB2, but what could Thomas be? Now that Singleton's out of the equation, I really would have liked to have seen a little bit more exposure for that player because I believe him to be pretty explosive. And it would have been nice to vet that on the field a little bit more.
6: We've played four games, and Wisner has 13 total carries over the course of four games. It was a useless acquisition. I'm never going to understand it. I don't know why they spent the money that they did on him. I don't know, man. It's every day, every hour, every minute, every second we think about Florida State football, it's disappointing. There's just so much foolishness that's involved in the roster construction, the coaching, the allocation of funds, where they go, where they don't go, the makeup of the team, what you're trying to do. You know, look, the reason Trey Wisner's on this team was because the outgoing offensive coordinator wanted him. So Gus fought for Trey Wisner, and then you had no inkling that like Gus was going to quit. It certainly seemed like he might. You could have pushed back if you're the GM or Mike and said, yeah, let's not spend that money on another running back. We've got real needs on the line of scrimmage. Let's save that money and invest more on the line of scrimmage, or maybe invest as in a defensive end with some size. I mean, can we just think about this for a second? I'm not sure Gus is coming back, but they acquiesce to the guy, and then he up in pieces. And now you've got a player on your roster that's completely unnecessary and that you clearly don't care that much about. They've played four full games. He's got 13 carries. This is just nonsense. It's just all nonsense.
1: And depending
6: every effing day, man. You think about it more, and then you go look at the numbers. You're like, what are we even doing?
1: Well, depending upon what you believe about his salary number, which is always annoying because people are cagey about it. But if it is indeed north of $600,000, and you think about what you spent there and what you spent on Rylan Kennedy, which was not cheap at all, and Desario Riles, you just think about all that money that you could have devoted to a D tackle. Because
6: right.
1: The kid that went to, did he go to Ohio State? I think he might have gone to Ohio State. But like the number one kid that was on the market came here. Like he visited. What if you had thrown an extra $800,000 at that specific player? Do you land him? Well, you make the decision that much tougher. Maybe you would have exceeded the suck tax premium. Or maybe you just would have forced Ohio State's hand to double what they were going to offer. And so, okay, fine. But I think another $750,000 or $1 million could have gone a very long way in fortifying the trenches with a better player. Or if you just want to stick with the most obvious position, maybe it lands you a quarterback up at a higher tier. It certainly you would price yourself into that market for a higher tier quarterback than Ashton Daniels. But instead, you got a few kids that, I know Rylan got a sack this weekend. Good for him. It was on a speed rush over the right tackle, but you would get a hell of a lot more return, I think, with one premium player versus spreading, the money over three guys that aren't going to amount to a whole ton for you, at least above replacement level. Like, Wisner might still have a few very good games because they need to give the ball to somebody, but you were pretty well loaded at that position versus some of these other places where you just have a draft. What if it was a right guard or a right tackle?
6: That's my whole point, man. All of the money has to go to the line of scrimmage. All of it. By the way, Rylan Kennedy has five tackles in four games. I'm just dumbfounded when I look out there. And look, man, I don't know why we've had so many different tight ends come through here and how much of the money we've allocated towards tight ends. And all of them every week grayed out as bums, as just bums every week. And it's because they can't block anybody. So, and they're not dynamic as pass catchers. So they're a subpar slot option, and you can't make them inline blockers. They're all betwixt and between. I mean, we don't know what we're doing, is my argument over and over again. They don't know what they're doing, even within the roster construction. Like, you don't have a method to the madness, an identity of some sort that you're catering to with roster construction, where you say, well, we want to play this way. If you think about, like, teams that want to, that's why I liked Whittingham at Utah, and we joke about this a little bit, but, like, they knew what they were and what they wanted to be. And hell, if you, I mean, you want to give a lot of praise to somebody who's limited, all praise goes to Kirk Ferentz, because Kirk Ferentz knows what Iowa is. He knows what they can be and what they can't be. They're never going to be dynamic at wide receiver and have a loaded offense that spreads you out and throws it all over the lot. They don't have the money for it. They can't attract the talent to do it. You can get a good receiver, and you might be able to get a plus quarterback, not a great quarterback, but a plus quarterback. You can find a bruising running back, and you will load that offensive line up, and you'll play possession football, and you will dominate on defense. You will pour money into defense. You have a good defensive coordinator. Look at the way they construct their team year in and year out. Iowa knows they play to an identity, and we all know what they're going to be. We all know they're going to lose two or three games because they just won't have the talent. And it will all come down to how the schedule falls. Is this a year where you have to go on the road to play Michigan and you have to host Ohio State and you got to go on the road to play Indiana? You're going to have probably three losses. Now, this year they beat Michigan on the road. So now all of a sudden, that one upset win in the last second in dramatic fashion means they're in contention. They play Ohio State this week. They can lose that game. The rest of their Big Ten schedule, if you go look it up, looks like the old Big Ten West. They can handle people like that. They can be in those games. They might go 10-2 because they got that upset win. Well, look, man, Kirk Ferentz has put together the same type of roster year over year over year over year with a goal, with an understanding, even in these changing times, because they have an identity. They know how they have to play. They know what the weather is. They know the caliber of player that they can create and be a part with and get to develop. Knowing who you are, knowing what you are, knowing how to build a roster, man, God almighty, do I look forward to the day that somebody with a clue comes in here and constructs this roster to have an identity and then goes out and finds players that will play within that identity so that everybody understands their role. We see it in Major League Baseball all the time. We began the hour by talking about Major League Baseball in the playoffs today. I love organizations that bring up guys who play the game the way that an organization has put forth. Like, this is how we're going to play. We're a speed team. We're going to run the bases. We're going to put pressure on defenses. This is, you know, on-base percentage is our most vital statistic that we're going to play to. So anybody who can't take pitches, anybody that is hastily swinging at 0-0 fastballs away, you're not playing the game that we want you to play. And you watch teams build to something like that, and you say, you know what? They get it. And every guy they bring up seems to be a plug-and-play guy because they taught him that in the minor leagues. This is how we're going to play. Other teams do it differently. That's fine. Do what you do, but have a clue what you do. Know what you do and play to it. This year is an exercise in not just the futility of keeping Mike Norvell around and the futility of not having acted sooner, which is very frustrating. It's also a great example of how even within the organization, they don't know what they're doing with what they do have. You know, everybody will say, well, they didn't give them any money. Man, no, check. You don't understand what I'm saying when you bring that up. Look at the guys that they did bring in, the guys that they could afford. They're not the right guys. They don't serve a purpose. That's what I'm getting at with, like, you bring in an undersized defensive end, you bring in a running back you don't need, you bring in tight end over tight end over tight end all the time that's useless to your offense. It doesn't make any sense the way they try to run the operation. Chef Cameron Show, 93.3 Real Talk Radio, War Chant TV.
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When was the last time you randomly did something nice for someone that means a lot to you? Now, I say this every day at the end of my show, for everybody to be a better person today than you were yesterday. Well, one way to do that is to drop in a Penthouse and get a gift for someone who deserves it. 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
5: If you didn't see it, late last night, the Senate finally passed the Protect College Sports Act, 77-22. Some people might point out that, hey, that is downright rarely seen. We get that kind of bipartisanship and legislative horse trading. And others might say, boy, I don't know. That seems to indicate that the Senate's priorities are out of whack, worrying about this sort of thing and not the stuff that voters might care about. But, hey, you guys debate amongst yourselves. It doesn't mean that this will become law. The Protect College Sports Act. It needs to pass a vote from the House before President Trump could sign it. Now, I would say this from what I read this morning, and I'm double checking this. Yes, that's correct. Most believe that the House won't reconvene to pass the bill before the midterm elections. And whether it ever gets out of rules committees and out of lame duck Congress is anybody's guess at this point. So, you know, I still don't think this is ever going to pass. I also don't think it's a good bill when you read it. But I think there are a lot of people who are not going to vote for it. So this is where we're at. And there's too much to cover with this bill. If you really are interested in this sort of thing and you want to read the details, I'll warn you that it's, there's a lot. It is a sizable bill to read through. And at this point, conference realignment restrictions weakened is something that perks your ears up. Power Four leagues could expand to 20 teams rather than 19. There's some changes to athlete NIL reporting. Athletes would have to disclose if they did deals with a foreign government, a foreign adversary, a state-owned enterprise, or a sovereign wealth fund. I didn't know that there was something at risk for along those lines for players, but apparently there is.
6: That's just a wheel of fortune. It just depends on the day who's the enemy and who's the friend. So that would be very tough to legislate.
5: Yeah. So anyhow, that's all now included in that. But I think people have waited to hear it. I mean, certainly we've had conversations about this. I've never taken it very seriously because I don't think it's going to pass the House. I always thought it would get through the Senate for obvious reasons, but I didn't think it would go through the House. So we'll see. But that is something that happened last night. And so I thought I would weigh in. And a lot of people just want a sense of a timeline. And so there you go. I think it's fairly obvious that this is not something that's going to be looked at until after the House won't reconvene to pass the bill before the midterm election. So you got some time. You got some time, and you'll hear a lot of other things between this time and that time.
6: The factors at play are pretty. If you're somebody who's a political head and you like following that arena, I don't. But I mean, what else? What other arena do we need to stay focused on covering sports? Now it's a new one, which is this: you've got a Secretary of War impeachment that they don't want to reach any floor. And that's why the House is away. They don't want the Hegseth thing, so they're not going to come back to touch that. And it's all going to come down to, I think, whether or not the blue wave prognostication and polling bears out. If it does happen that way and the Dems pick up a ton of seats, then this thing is dead, buried on the House floor. I don't think there's any way that they'll even proceed. So,
5: well, and there are also enough, in my opinion, Tom, Republicans who see through this thing too.
6: Correct, correct. Yeah. No, I mean, and that's part of the problem in the House is the impeachment proceedings for potentially the Secretary of War. Like, there's Republican backing for that particular thing. So you've got
5: and for obvious reasons.
6: Correct. Sure. Yeah. So you've got a party divided within the House. I think there's more uniformity in the Senate on that front. So House Republicans and Senate Republicans are seeing the world and the country a little bit differently. And then whatever the hell midterms are, I mean, yeah, the good news is at the very minimum, Senator Moody's amendment did pass last night. Good catch by Matt Lasser, who's been breaking news left and right for the organization. He had it last week that he heard through the Florida state circles that 20 was going to be the number and it was going to move off of 19 early this week. So nice catch there. So that feels better because if for some reason there were changes that the House wanted to see through and they sent it back to the Senate with revisions, if 20 is the number, then maybe you feel better about hand-holding with Miami on the way to the Big Ten. That seems to make more sense considering how the Big Ten expanded west. They didn't do so in increments of four. They did it in increments of two. And UCLA and USC were those two teams that they started with to go into the Pacific time zone. So like it's at least better if it were to pass, but I still, like you're saying, I still think the percentage chance of this thing passing both chambers of Congress – man, I don't know. I don't think
5: so. Yeah, it doesn't feel likely. But I know that is because these things make headlines, and it does affect Florida State. That's the only reason I bring it to the forefront. It isn't politics. It's because we wonder how it's going to affect Florida State if it continues to push through, and that's something we're all very concerned about. It is interesting because anytime it comes up, we end up having to have a conversation about which of the two Super 2 conferences, Power 2 conferences, you'd like to be in. And there are plenty of people who are staunchly against Florida State joining the SEC. I am not one of them, despite the buffoonery that exists within the SEC and the things that we frequently make fun of and things that we would never engage in, such as bowing down to our SEC overlords and chanting the conference name each week. That would be something that I wouldn't imagine most Florida State fans would ever engage in at this point. But if you remove all of that tomfoolery and you just think about the advantages, I'm sorry. I just really more every day just hope we get into the SEC and move on. It's not a yearning or a longing or a need of approval. It's a money thing and it's a geographic thing. It's completely a geographic thing. It just, we're much more aligned. It makes much more sense for us to be in the SEC. I will take either at this point. Certainly, I would not scoff at the idea of joining the Big Ten. It would make for very interesting travel. I know that. Some years that would be very weird. But nonetheless, I'll take either one. But I prefer the SEC, and I can picture a day, and I hope soon, I hope very soon, that we are talking about years in which Auburn and Tennessee and Georgia and Florida and LSU are on the schedule. Like, you just, it would be remarkable. At any given time, the idea of doing what I just did 2 weeks ago, driving to Tuscaloosa, it's not a terrible drive. It's 5 hours. It's okay. You're in a huge, that's one thing that I will say that I talked to so many Florida State fans while we were there. I talked about on that Monday when I came back, hey, look, are there more impressive stadiums and more impressive atmospheres than Alabama? Yes. And they're not all in the SEC or the Big Ten. You know, Clemson's atmosphere is phenomenal. And going up there, I've experienced it many times. I know you have too. I can tell you that now having done both, Clemson for a big game is a better atmosphere than Alabama. Is Alabama impressive? Yes. And I think that's where I would start. There are maybe one or two atmospheres in the SEC that wouldn't be. They're all impressive. Like, that's the thing. Like, we kind of, Tom and I have jabbed each other over this, you know, like, yeah, you know, you got to still be a good team just because your atmosphere, because you have a big stadium, doesn't mean you deserve to be ranked because it might be considered hard to win there because it's such a big stadium. Yeah, I agree with that. But I will say, like, short of, you know, Vanderbilt or maybe even Kentucky, I don't know, most other teams in that conference have a very impressive setting. It just is. Like, Arkansas is impressive. They suck, but Arkansas is impressive. Mississippi State, who's currently good, loud, tough atmosphere, you know. And everybody else that you can name, we're talking about giant stadiums. Giant, you know, and packed every week. And there's a fervor and a passion bordering on an absurdity for the sport every Saturday. So my point is, like, being a part of that and traveling each week or each road game to be at Tennessee, to be at Ole Miss, to be at LSU, to be at Auburn, to be at Alabama, you know, you can go on and on and on. It's impressive, and I would love it. I would love for that to be the norm, where the like-minded passion for football and the sellout crowds and the stadiums befitting a passion of that sort. I would like to see that every day, every Saturday.
6: Yeah, well, and it extends beyond just the big sport, which is great. I just think it brings so much more interstate commerce across all the major sports because those people are nuts. They're nuts for their teams. And so are we for a lot of our programs. And I bet.
5: Well, you know how fun it would be, Tom, to your point, Florida State baseball?
6: Right. Yep.
5: Like, oh, buddy, man, three games set this weekend, and even at a place like Vandy where they have an elite baseball school. You know, all of a sudden you're like, man, three games set with Vandy, three games set with Arkansas, who's really good at college baseball, three games set. And obviously you and I have experienced what it's like to go to LSU. I mean, it's unbelievable.
6: Well, what would it be for basketball, too? Because it's happening before our very eyes. The place that we currently wear the patch for, the ACC, is falling to pieces as a basketball conference, whereas who's taking up that mantle? Yes, the Big Ten has always been a presence there. The SEC is a new customer and at that particular business, and I don't think they're going away anytime soon. So even in basketball, you would change everything about a random road game that you could go to, but then also ticket prices that you could charge, which helps your program revenue because you're going to have out-of-town fans driving into Tallahassee for a noon tip-off if number 22 Florida State is hosting number 7 LSU. They're coming to town. They're going to check out Tally and come in for a basketball game. These are all things that would be lovely. I think what I heard the last couple of weeks, and the Big Ten domino has always been important since the beginning of this argument. You need the Big Ten's interest to force the SEC's hand is the old logic. I think that holds. But what I find interesting is the latest scuttle is that because of the way we've handled ourselves with the ACC lawsuit and kind of stumbling around in the dark, it's not the Floridas of the world that are blocking our path or the interest in the SEC. It's some of the other people and other institutions that you might consider to be friends in our attempts and overtures to make the SEC that are not too keen on where we stand right now. So

0: perhaps it might be important from an administration standpoint that a figure you bring in, if you really want the SEC to be the CEO of athletics or whatever, chief revenue officer, might have some SEC ties. Like, it might help foster some conversations that right now aren't as open. This provision in the bill being 20, whether it passes or not, is helpful to Florida State's cause and the Big Ten's interest in Florida State. But I think there's some work to be done on the SEC front to mend reputations in order for Florida State to be as viable to the SEC, just straight up, straight through.
1: Well, that really, I think, is expressly stated only because of the lack of success on the field currently. It can't be the lawsuit stuff. I mean, nobody's more litigious than the SEC and the silliness that they go through all the time. They stole a bunch of teams from other conferences. I don't want to hear any of this from them. You get off your high horse with that nonsense. But what I would say is, by the way, that was very SEC of us to do. So that we fall in line perfectly, being bullies against everybody. But I would say this. Yeah, stumbling around in the dark, that part of the equation, that part of what you're talking about. Half-empty stadium against Central Arkansas in a close, you know, a game in which you scored 10 points total in the second half. Yeah, man, I could see them going, are they even invested? Do they care to play college football at the big-time level? I don't know. Their actions don't seem to suggest they care anymore about being part of this here game. And we care very much here in the SEC. You're not just going to come here and sleepwalk and piggyback off the revenue of the TV contracts, are you? You're going to try to play. You're going to try to win, aren't you? You're going to do the right things. Well, I mean, I think Florida State has already proven their intent there. We did just spend $400 million on facilities. We did sue the conference for more revenue. We do care deeply about this. We did fire the athletic director. But you do have to get your act together. I would think, you know, we may have done ourselves a favor in the fact that we traveled exceptionally well to their cornerstone program. Florida State fans, the band, the team all showed up against Alabama in a way that did us, I think, some good. Like, that could have been 60-7. I mean, judging by what we are and what they are becoming at Alabama right now with this kid at quarterback, that had potential to be a hideous black eye, another one, on the program. Instead, we showed up, had a 21-6 lead, made that a game into the fourth quarter. Fans were loud. Hell, their stadium at times sounded like Doak with our band, with the Chiefs. So, I don't know, man. I think that was a nice taste for them to see. Like, okay, all right. That's what you'd bring to the table.
0: Well, I think if you're just trying to whip the votes for it to happen, there's just a couple of those programs that are a little bit geographically removed from us that you're going to need to sway. I understand what you're saying about the hypocrisy of that take, but that doesn't stop people in higher power from, you know, having that particular opinion. We know that all too well from Tobacco Road's attitudes towards Florida State. North Carolina is the biggest hypocrite in the world.
1: Yes. I mean,
0: they literally were hypocrites within their own administration with Bubba Cunningham versus their chairman of their own board. They had two different opinions, and they're both going to press with those different opinions on whether we should be litigious or not and where we stand and where the ACC stands as a partner of North Carolina. So, like, I agree with you that it would be silly and look in the mirror, a-holes, to have that take. But I do think that we have to do a little bit to cajole and convince some folks if it's SEC or bust. Again, the Big Ten's interest might force their hand and they can see past that because they don't want to allow the Big Ten into the back door. And man, if they do, if it's Miami and Florida State, that's just the beginning, because then we will, the Big Ten at that point being we, will poach a lot of other southeastern markets, and then it's on, man. Then they're getting that Chick-fil-A money on top of all the other corporate money, and now you're screwed if you're the SEC.
1: Yeah, well, the aforementioned North Carolina Tar Heels would be one of them that they would go after along with us in Miami, and I would imagine at some point they'd pull the trigger on Clemson, and here we go. Yeah, absolutely. And then Virginia, and like, yeah, on and on. Yeah, it's kind of interesting to think about. Jeff Cameron Show, come back, wrap it up momentarily. 93.3 Real Talk Radio, War Chant TV.
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3: Tick season is still going strong in Florida, and experts say pet owners should stay alert through the fall. Local pet owners are seeing more ticks than usual, even during routine dog walks. Veterinarian Dr. Mary Beth Williams says she's seen cases of ehrlichiosis in dogs this summer, which can cause lethargy, fever, and a loss of appetite. The Florida Department of Health reports 163 Lyme disease cases statewide so far this year, with the closest reported case in McCulloch County. Last year's total was 169. Experts say ticks can move from pets to people, so check yourself and your animals after being outdoors. If you find one, use tweezers to grasp it close to the skin and pull gently and steadily. Health officials also recommend avoiding tall grass, wearing pants outdoors, and showering after

0: 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Currently, it's 91 degrees.
1: Hey, you, can't you read the sign? It says, keep off the grass.
2: Oh, but I just wanted to feel it.
1: Excuse me?
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1: It always looks so good, even in the summertime.
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1: 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Maybe you should give them a call so you can tell other people to stay off your lawn. How's that sound?
2: Ooh, yes. I would love to tell people to stay off my lawn.
3: For the very best in lawn care, call the Lawn Johns at 850-322-2567.
2: Stay off my lawn.
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8: Wrapping it up, Jeff Cameron Show 93.3, Real Talk Radio, WarChant TV. I do revel in this time of year where, even though it was temporary, the weather begins to shift. Still nicer mornings, nicer evenings. Midday's still kind of hot. But we can hang in there with it because it's a drier heat. It's a drier heat. It's not a muggy heat. I do think Tom on the horizon is the last real mow at the Cameron household. The last real mow that's going to be required for some time. Because once that weather shifts, grass slows down. You give it a good tight mow one last time, you can say sayonara to all that mowing once a week, once every 2 weeks, once every 3 weeks. Oh, no. No, you might have to clean it up around the edges once a month or so, once every 6 weeks. But once that final mow is in, things have transitioned. Things have begun to take form, which is that fall, that autumn, that beauty of the candles in the house, buddy. I don't know if you're a candle guy, but I'm a candle guy.
9: I know
8: I'm a candle guy.
9: I know you're a candle guy. I think that's why you appreciate one of the clubs that we belong to, the scent in the pro shop. Like, they know every little bit that you need, every button you need to push to increase sales and retail. Well, if it smells like cinnamon in here, we're going to see sales go up 4%. You know, that's what, the way that you have the background lit in your setup too. Sometimes we do evening recordings, and you can see the sun setting in your main living room there. Yeah, I like that. It's the hardest time of year for me to read greens on the golf course because they're in this little middle stage before there's a dormant season for the course, and it becomes a little bit difficult there. Everything else about it is beautiful, but just getting on the greens, like, you know, I think 10 months out of the year this break's left, but I don't think it will today.
8: Tom, something funny happened. I failed to tell you about this. So last week, I only got to play 9 holes one day, and on that day, I made a 35-foot putt by myself, and it was center of the cup, jarred with intent, a perfect read, and I was so sad. It was sort of this, you know, is it really anything if nobody's there to see it? Does it really matter? It does matter. It matters to my score. But I made it, and I looked up as if there was this joyful fist pump or, hey, how about that? Like everybody, we all share our long putts made or chip-ins or great pitches or whatever close to the hole. Like that putt never, it tracked the whole way. And I was like, that's going in. That's going in. And then it went in, and it was just me going, all right, that went in. I didn't even get to do the hooray or anything.
9: You got to add your own commentary like you used to when you're playing basketball in the backyard.
8: Yeah.
9: Or you could just get a little Shooter McGavin. Choke on that, baby!
8: I could have. I just laughed when it went in. I was like, of course that went in. There's nobody here. It's like, I'm telling you, the day that I was at Killarney all those years ago and I hit the flag stick and it went straight down and came out of the cup and went like an inch and a half. I took a picture and sent it to you. And I remember thinking, oh, my God, because I thought it was in. And I've never hit a hole in one for those out there. I never have. I just made a hole in one and there is nobody here. And I'm like, this is going to be a nightmare. I mean, because I will always have the caveat of, well, nobody saw it. Now, you would believe me. I know you would, because I wouldn't lie about that. But it just, I worried. But when I got to the ball and I saw that it wasn't in, A, I was disappointed it didn't go in. And B, there was a guy in the yard watering his lawn. And he was like, oh, I thought you had one. I was going to be your witness.
9: Yeah. That's a very important thing, to be a witness for a stranger. I have never witnessed a hole-in-one from a different group, but I've seen a hole out from the fairway from a different group. And I went bat bleep crazy. It was on the third tee at Landsberg Golf Club, because the second is a par five. And it's just it's a three-tier green, so you can lose a little bit of it. And I went nuts, and the guy's like, what? What am I? You made it, man. He goes, you better not be effing with me. And I'm like, no. That would be, I mean, that is like, you should be shot if you do that thing and if you go nuts. I had one that hit the lip of the cup at a tournament last year on 6 at Capitol. And there were dudes on the blue tees. There were dudes on the blue, and they went nuts. And I thought, yeah, oh, my God. And then they went silent. They're like, oh. But yeah, it's
8: man.
9: That's the fraternity or the brother and sisterhood. You gotta elevate other people if you see greatness on the course.
8: You absolutely do. And one of these days, you were here. You saw my only two eagles. I've only made two, and they were both with you.
9: One I saw, and you didn't, because it was up the hill on Killarney number 5. You dunked it. Yeah,
8: dunked it. You're like, you made it. I was like, what? You're like, you made it. I was like.
9: The greatest dunk I've ever seen was unintentional. It was our pal Nicky on the 16th hole at Capital City. He's to the right of the green, and this is an elevated green, folks. It's got some pitch to it on the side for the pitches. He blades the bleep out of the golf ball. It's going to go 40 yards over the green.
8: And hit the flag.
9: I mean, and it banked off the back of the pin like you had to call bank at the YMCA. And like it shook the pin like crazy. And he dunked it. It's like, nice birdie, Nick.
8: This is 2 seconds long. Here you go. Probables are going on right now for these. Let's fire it up, and we'll say goodbye afterwards.
10: It's time for, how you say, with the pitching, probables?
8: Lizardo and Sale going at it right now for the Phillies and the Braves. White Sox, Stros, Hagen Smith, AJ Blueblau, Red Sox, Yankees, Peyton Tolle, Cam Schlittler, everybody. Cubs, Padres tonight, Matthew Boyd, Michael King. Enjoy the baseball. We'll be back with you tomorrow on a Balls McWednesday. Full effort there, everybody.
9: Yeah, what I've seen in the 20 seconds we have left is that the baseball schedule is identical. If you start at 2 today, you're 2 tomorrow, and you're 2 on Thursday as well. So it's smart, MLB.
8: It's going to be glorious when you and I go out and play golf one day this week, come into the clubhouse afterwards and see baseballs on the TV.
9: Which day would that be?
8: Whatever day we want it to be, buddy. We're going to do it.
9: All
8: right. Peace.
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17: Breaking news this hour at Town Hall. I'm Bob Agnew in Washington. Former Special Counsel Jack Smith testified before the Senate Judiciary Committee defending his decision to charge Donald Trump.
18: I made those decisions without regard to President Trump's political association.
17: U.S. Senator John Kennedy of Louisiana grilled Smith about his collection of phone records from senators without their permission when Smith was looking into President Trump's complaints about the 2020 election.
19: Any Democrats or just Republicans?
18: If President Trump had reached out to Democrats
19: trying to get the facts. Were there any Democrats he sought their phone records? Just Republicans, right?
18: The toll records that we sought were relevant to the investigation.
17: Republicans have long maintained Smith used possibly illegal tactics while investigating President Trump's alleged efforts to challenge the results of the 2020 election. U.S. consumers appear to be on edge.
20: The Conference Board announced Tuesday that its Consumer Confidence Index moved down 6.7 points to 81.9 in September, reflecting ongoing frustration among Americans over persistent high costs for everyday goods, utilities, and energy. Despite efforts by the Trump administration to rein in federal overspending, deregulation barriers and lingering interest rate pressures from the Federal Reserve continue to present hurdles.
17: That is Bernie Bennett reporting. Secretary of State Rubio says a foreign actor was involved in that alleged terror plot targeting a UK airbase by the U.S. military. Ross Sanchez reports Rubio's comments on Fox News came as more details emerged.
21: British media also widely reporting that the bomb squad found no working explosives in these vans at the scene. Police not commenting on the reports. Authorities deciding to release all five suspects on bail without being charged.
17: On Wall Street at the closing bell, the Dow was down by 112 points. The NASDAQ had a gain of just about 62. More at townhall.com.
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1: College football, Florida State net 2-2 after their non-conference win over Central Arkansas in Tallahassee. The Noles returning to ACC play Saturday as they face Virginia Tech. While the Florida Gators moving up 14 spots to number 8 in the AP poll. They're 4-0 after beating number 4 Ole Miss in Gainesville. It's their highest ranking since 2020. Gators will be on the road Saturday to face Missouri. NFL, the Jaguars now 2-1 as Jacksonville rolled past New England on Sunday 35-6, holding the Patriots to a pair of field goals. The Jags got 3 touchdown passes from Trevor Lawrence. Jacksonville also had 3 rushing scores. Tampa Bay, they fell at home to Minnesota 23-16 Sunday. They dropped to 0-3. Baker Mayfield, 217 passing yards with a touchdown and also an interception. 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I'm Tony Desiri, Real Talk 93.3.
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32: So many of you, after you hear this first hour, I'm just telling you what the news cycle is. That's what we do. You know, Fox News used to do this thing. Mm-hmm. We report, you decide. Well, I decide, and I'll let you all report. How about that? So anyway, it's always never balanced, always unfair. Now, it's a little joke. But after you listen to this, some of you, you're going to hear the clips not by Democrats. You're hearing the clips by conservatives, by Trump supporters. They think it's all doom and gloom. It's already baked in. It's fixed that the GOP is going to lose in November. And the only saving grace is that maybe there's so many seats out there that maybe they won't lose as bad. Blue wave, tidal wave, whatever you want to call it. And the Senate may be up in play now. And we're going to list some of the reasons why. Again, all of you out there before, no. This is from conservatives, so the clips are about the play. And it is, when you listen to it, it is kind of doom and gloom, but we'll make some light of it as well. Before I get into who's all hanging out with us today, of course, I got Caitlin Colgate, social media content creator on Meta. She's on with us today. Tom Gatens, market analyst, also groups of Citizens Against Lawsuit Abuse and FreedomWorks, and Jamie Miller. And, of course, read his articles at Substack and, of course, Reasonable Arguments. In September of 2024, We knew the handwriting was, we knew this in August. Mm-hmm. After the debate, by the way, debates can help and hurt people. After the debate with Joe Biden, you could have put Joe Biden up there. Democrats, we're not going to win, okay? September with the debate just kind of finalized everything. One of my friends, one of my best buddies is Catholic, and he can say this, of course, but he came back and he says, hey, let me tell you something. He says the Virgin Mary herself could come down and campaign with Kamala Harris. There is no way the this was in September now. There's no way the Democrats are going to win. And the Republicans didn't really have to put up much. It was pretty much was, it's a bad economy, it's inflation, the guy's senile, and the woman replacing him is just as bad, Kamala Harris. That's pretty much all they had to say. In other words, there wasn't so much of a messaging out there, but you didn't have to. Trump really, he was like that camper of the year. He went into every sport, every state, knowing that he probably wasn't going to win, but he won because he did the work out there. The economy was bad. There was no proper messaging coming from the Democrats to defend their economy. They bragged about the stock market, which was at all times high under Biden. None of it was going to save the Democratic Party. Guess what we're seeing right now? Almost the same thing. Here we go. Fox Business Network, Cheryl Cassoni. Charlie Cook, which has been a legend, whether you agree with him or not, has been a legend among analysts of predictions of what they look at a certain congressional races and governor's races and whatsoever. Here we go. Fox Business Network, Cheryl Cassoni. He says it's a done deal. The prediction is that the GOP is going to lose the House.
6: And Republicans in both chambers are looking to retain their razor-thin majorities. Cook Political Report founder Charlie Cook saying it's, quote, a done deal. He says Republicans are going to lose the House. He calls the Senate right now a flip. He said it's very realistic that that could happen.
32: Here was Charlie Kirk on ABC News this week. And, you know, he's his conversation wasn't being partisan. He just says, I think it's just a done deal. The Republicans are going to lose.
7: You're having basically the impact of fuel prices, you know, gasoline, diesel, fuel, oil, fertilizer hitting here, tariffs hitting here. And Republicans, for the first time, starting to want to put some daylight between themselves and the president. But it's difficult because he's got a MAGA base that doesn't want them to do that. The House has been kind of a done deal for a good while. But the Senate, a year ago, it wasn't realistic to think that the Senate might flip. But now it's very realistic.
32: Jamie Miller, you're the first guy I go to. You follow the numbers. You look at what's going on. I'm not telling and I'm not saying it's the doom and gloom. You may be some surprises. I've seen it happen before where Democrats could win. Republicans actually pick up some areas where maybe they didn't think they were going to pick up. Is it done? I mean, you've got the absentee ballots going out here in the next couple of weeks. Is it just guaranteed that the House is going to go? I don't know what the swing is going to be, but are the Democrats going to win?
8: Yeah, I mean, I think that in the House, you probably have these pockets where it's definitely going to flip. And, you know, the House is likely to flip, I think, is what most people would agree.
32: Right.
8: However, you know, what I'm starting to see in polling around the country and here in Florida is a really kind of a response bias on in California, for instance. I've seen some internal polling from campaigns, not public polling. This is internal polling that's been shared with me from pollsters. And I'm not going to tell you the candidate
32: or
8: the pollster. But what we're seeing is that Republicans are very competitive in California. And so what you're seeing across the country are everybody's upset.
32: Right.
8: Everybody's upset with the leaders in their party. In Florida, Republicans are upset with Republican leaders. In California, Democrats are upset with Democrat leaders. And so when they're telling pollsters, like, no, I'm going to vote for the other side. When push comes to shove, most of those voters go back home. Now, I'm not saying that's not the case in these U.S. House races, because I do think that in those races, the argument against Trump is holding strong, and people are taking it out on Trump in those races.
32: By the way,
8: start looking at statewide races.
32: Got to get going. Got to get up. Got to get the podcast right, because I got to get everybody in here. So Jamie brings up a good point. People are ticked off with what's going on in California, so you may see some different things there. But does that mean it's the same way? As Jamie pointed out, everybody's just ticked off at the incumbents. Here was the Fox Business Network, Stuart Varney. GOP's got this. They got that. They had the midterm conventions. Nothing has given them a bounce here.
9: Democrats are almost giddy with excitement. They are very optimistic. The Republicans, not so much. They scan the scene and they don't like what they see. So far, the Republicans have relied on criticizing the socialists and the communists, promising a drop in energy prices soon. They've even tried $5,000 checks for everyone if the GOP keeps the House and Senate. That got no traction.
10: Right.
9: The midterm convention didn't produce much of a bounce.
32: Yeah, I mean, I don't want to be rude. You and myself knew friends that went to the GOP convention. I said, guys, why don't you just go to Disney? It'll be much more productive. I don't want to be rude. Kayla, I know we're gonna get the hate mail today.
11: I know.
32: You're rhinos. You're not the cheerleaders. Well, let me tell you something.
11: Well, to be fair, I was hopeful for the midterm convention. Even against Ed saying it's not going to do anything, I was
32: right.
11: Really hopeful that it would spur some excitement. But a few weeks later, and there is no excitement.
32: Right.
11: People that I'm talking to are already just talking about local elections in 2027. They're already over the midterms.
32: Yeah. You know, Tom Gaines, let me bring in the conversation. You remember when we were talking about during the primary? I've never seen this happen before. I was calling up Jamie one night. I said, Jamie, I'm sorry, because Jamie sees all of this. Mm-hmm. So he's the guy like, Ed, I was telling him what was going on here. Jamie, I'm like, I'm surprised to see this. Tom, to your point in a second here on the local elections here, Caitlin, I remember during the primary, I had Republican friends of mine that got their absentee ballot. And normally when I get it, like people I go to church with, whatever, will reach out to me saying, hey, Ed, I know who I'm voting for governor. I know who I'm voting for Congress. Who do you know on school board or county commission? Tom, it was the opposite. Mm-hmm. Everybody knew who they were voting for school board. Everybody knew who they were voting for county commission. I think that was because of the issues of development, the property tax, and, of course, AI data centers. What they threw a thumbs or a coin in the air as a coin toss, Tom, was who do some people recommend for the governor's race? And Caitlin is exactly correct. There are more people focused on the local races, which I like, than they are in the congressional races. Tom, does this have a negative effect down ticket all the way? Maybe not in my world, but if the GOP, and Tom, are you one of those that believes, like me, Jamie, and Caitlin, that it's already fixed, the GOP is going to lose the House?
12: Well, yeah. So, I mean, let's just use history as our guide. History would suggest that it's an aberration if we didn't lose the House with such a narrow majority in this midterm election. This is what happens in midterm elections. It's an aberration if you did win. But having said that, let's buck history for just a second and say Harry Anton at CNN surprisingly showed that the MAGA base versus the leftist base are both have a motivation of about a 71%. So that speaks differently to what our perceptions are here on the ground.
32: Mm.
12: But keep in mind, we are a very strong red state. So mm-hmm. we may not be seeing as much as what's happening in other states where mm-hmm. there's a little bit more competition. But I think there's just a failure of messaging on the Republican that makes us feel confident.
32: Here's Joe Concha. Again, Fox News media contributor was asked the question, is it too late? Can they turn it around? And he's like, nope, can't do it. Why? Two words, Iran and gas. Here we go.
9: Do the Republicans have a way out of this?
13: I don't think they have a way out of this at this point. I think it comes down to six words, Iran, Iran, Iran, and gas, gas, gas. As long as this war continues, that's going to be a very difficult thing for Republicans to overcome.
32: One more clip here, Liz Peek. Fox News columnist says the messaging by the Republicans, and she said two things here, Jamie. She says, first off, Trump keeps promising to end this war. She goes, it's just kind of on deaf ears right now. And then she kind of pivots and says the other thing that she thinks is hurting Republicans is our laxed attitude on AI data centers here.
14: We've had a tsunami of bad news recently, things I think that are both self-inflicted wounds by President Trump, making promises about Iran and deals being done and so forth and not having it materialize. The whole country wants this war to end. It's very unpopular. Also, frankly, I think him dismissing concerns about data centers and AI, politically not a good move.
32: You know, let me start with the war in Iran, Jamie. When did it, if things turn south for those supporters out there that said, okay, hey, you know, we'll give you maybe 2 months or give you 6 weeks. When the numbers did you think started turning around that just is not benefiting the president here in the Middle East?
8: Well, you know, war is always dangerous. You have to go win it, right?
32: Right.
8: And even if there was a path to victory, I mean, we're still in a situation where we kind of don't know who's in charge over there.
11: Mm-hmm.
8: You know, somebody shows up to the United Nations and, like, dealing with somebody else on the ground over there. Who's in charge of what weapons over there? From day to day, week to week, we don't really know. And so there's not a path. You know, there's a potential path to victory, but that path is not known because it's in the immediate future. And so that was kind of, I think, one of the things that people, Americans, are upset about with this war is like, okay, if you go to war, you have to have an exit strategy. You have to have, what does a win look like?
0: Hey, but go to the...
8: Only if you put boots on the ground? I don't think Americans want
0: that. Go to the AI data center issue real quick. Are we ignoring this issue here?
8: No, there's no doubt that data centers are going to happen. They have to happen if we're going to continue to compete with China. Most of this is this groundswell of support against or opposing or protesting data centers is being funded by Communist China on social media channels. So this is something that has to happen. Now, Republicans can do a much better job of saying things like, listen, we're going to have internal water systems, so we're not utilizing a lot of water, and we're not creating dirty water. You know, we're not going to put it on the backs of taxpayers. Data centers are going to pay their own way. So those types of things Republicans should be out there saying.
0: That's where I was going next. So Jamie just said that. Mm-hmm. But Caitlin, here's the conversation. Every time I talk to conservatives here in the state, even if you have a few disgruntled Democrats, I mean, the group that you talk with seems to be bipartisan overall in the AI data centers. I don't see a bunch of Republicans enthused about it, but their conversation, Jamie brought up two points. Number one is either it's us or China, but Jamie also brought up about the water concerns, everything else. But when I hear Republicans talk about the reasons why they're voting against or they're not supporting it, let's say local Republicans, I don't hear China come up at all.
11: That's interesting.
0: It's all about water. It's all about the electricity cost.
11: I think it's a lack of education, because just a few weeks ago, I saw a group of ladies one day anti-flock cameras. They were about to go up in arms, and then a sheriff comes out and explains to this group of ladies I see on the next day on social media how they're defending it.
0: Yeah.
11: So again, maybe we need to get some AI. Again, though, we've talked about if the AI data center people come in and explain some of these things, I think it would change that perception a little bit.
0: If I could look through the radio right now,
11: it was hilarious.
0: Yeah, Tom Gaines is probably going exactly correct when Liz Peek says we got to stop overshadowing the issue just saying, it's really nothing there, nothing burger. The AI data centers. I think that is something that is biting the Republicans here, Tom.
12: It's an 80-20 issue, and Jamie couldn't be more wrong. I mean, Jamie still believes that we had a missile gap in the 60s. The reality is China is not going to beat us in the AI battle. Why? Because we have seven companies that are spending billions and billions and billions and trillions of dollars, whereas they do not have that focus. They're focusing on open AI. So it's not we're comparing apples and oranges here. They are not going to beat us. I'll repeat it. The reality is the problems people face is the decision-making, the NDAs, the use of energy, who's going to pay for it, how this is going to be mapped out here in the United States. These are legitimate issues, and they should be debated. And by throwing up these canards about China, China, China, you sound like that Snickers commercial, Marsha, Marsha, Marsha. It's absurd.
0: Wow.
12: Let's talk about the issues. That's what matters, and that's why people are annoyed at Republicans, because they don't speak to them right now.
0: Go ahead, Jamie. I'll let you respond.
8: Well, you know, I love Tom's enthusiasm and hope. I think he's wishing in one hand and holding dirt in another. And, you know, we'll see which one's full. You know, but that's there's no doubt that the groundswell of opposition against data centers is being funded by Communist China. This isn't, you know, just like we said here, this is not somebody who's just like, oh, one day they think this, the next day they're for it, they're against it. How does that switch so fast? Well, part of it has to do with how they're being influenced on social media, and we're losing that battle.
0: But hold on,
8: we're
0: Jamie,
8: losing that battle to China already, Tom.
0: But
8: so
0: Jamie, but hold
8: tell
0: on, Jamie,
8: me how we're going to win this big
0: battle. Hold on. To your point, Jamie, yes, a lot of it is being funded by the Chi-Coms, but yet I still got even after Jamie. And by the way, you're pointing this out. I'm not disagreeing with you on your messaging, but you still got Republicans that are just ignoring. They ignore the part you say about the Chi-Coms. They just hear other things. So I'm still going to be against.
11: I don't think they believe it.
0: No, I believe Jamie.
11: I believe Jamie, too, and because I've seen the paid propaganda for years by China and social media.
0: And Tom's right on the
11: but
0: DSA
11: I'm also
0: as well.
11: Saying,
0: so,
11: I don't think this this group of people that are seeing it, they think it's the truth when they see it on Facebook. They don't think it's China.
32: Yeah, but hold on. But when Jamie, what Tom's exactly right. Tom is, let me just say, because I can be bipartisan this way. I agree with Tom. Tom's right when he says voters are ticked off when they hear about, hey, we're signing non-disclosure agreements. They want transparency, which could help out the execs.
11: Yeah.
32: But I got to take a break. But to Jamie's point, a lot of this that we've been talking about is being funded by the Chi-Coms. And when Republicans, even when the messengers that are accurate say the truth, just ignore it.
11: Yeah.
32: So, I mean, like, really? The Chi-Coms? But we'll believe that the Chinese are trying to buy land over here. We buy that, but we don't believe that they're behind the AI data centers. That's where, as you point out, there's a little confusion going on. All right. More coming up next. This is going to get good right here. The Ed Dean Radio.
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5: All right, so just want to remind everybody some of the things we have out that we got some new hits from the Florida Daily Show. You can see me and Caitlin.
6: Hello.
5: And then you can see Lindsey Randall and Matt O'Hearn and some of the issues, which we do talk about AI data centers, and we talk about the governor's race. And one of the things that, we've got so many good articles come out. One of them we did was, that's out this week, Florida Tax Watch, which is a very well-known conservative, fiscally conservative group out of Tallahassee. Came out and just said, hey, we need to start embracing the AI data centers. And one of the stories we cover here, this is all about Florida, even though the polling numbers show, whether you look at University of North Florida, you look at the Fox News, it's like 70%, 70 to 30. Nobody wants the AI data centers in their backyard. So the story we did, and you're going to be seeing this week on this conversation at floridadaily.com with the Florida Daily Show, which you can watch us. But one of the stories we covered, Caitlin, was the Tax Watch says, you know, we need to embrace this. There are guardrails that we need to be putting in place to make sure that the ratepayer, you, i.e. the taxpayer, is not being holed or left with the bag. But they're talking about how it's going to cost into the hundreds of millions or billions to build these facilities here in the state. There's more tax revenue. And they say in areas where there isn't a great economic boom, like rural areas, this will add, they say, to the tax base and will add to jobs. Yes, we point out with the construction, but most construction jobs are temporary. Mm-hmm. All right, do we not admit that?
6: Yeah, I mean, right. Projects end.
5: Right, so the goal is to have many construction projects. Like you got a boatload of clients. You got done with this one, you done with that one, so that's the way it is. But anyway, so it's an interesting story, interesting read for all of you out there. It's only like about 300 words, but it's interesting what they lay out of the reasons why. And of course, they've said the rural areas are going to need the money, hence if even if the property tax amendment passes. So anyway, you can read all of this at Florida Daily.

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2: With SRN News, I'm Bob Agnew in Washington. Former Special Counsel Jack Smith says he went by the book in conducting his two criminal investigations into President Trump. Smith defended his decision to bring charges in the 2020 election interference and classified document investigations. In testimony today before the Senate Judiciary Committee, Republicans repeatedly questioned Smith's investigative tactics and also accused him of using illegal tactics. President Trump says he and AI tech leaders are renaming artificial intelligence to super intelligence. That was one of the notes the president shared with reporters after meeting today with top tech company CEOs at the White House for an AI summit. A flood watch is in effect for a dozen states across the Midwest into the plains and the Southwest. Tropical moisture from what's left of Hurricane Polo is fueling the flood threat. On Wall Street at the close, the Dow was down 131 points.
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4: More than 30 people have now been arrested in an alleged $1.7 million fraud scheme involving Florida state property damage claims. Florida's chief financial officer says the latest development is seven additional arrests, including several people accused of receiving money from fraudulent claims. Former Department of Financial Services employee Brian McCarthy approved more than 220 suspicious claims, resulting in $1.7 million in payouts. McCarthy was arrested in February. Several suspects deposited payments ranging from $6,000 to nearly $9,000 that came from claims McCarthy allegedly approved. The Florida Department of Financial Services says more than 30 people have now been arrested in the case, including 14 former state employees. The suspects face charges including grand theft and organized scheme to defraud. The investigation is ongoing. This is Rachel Linnea with your LTalk 93.3 local news update. 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
3: Here's your Tallahassee weather report.
5: Well, we are in the mid to upper 70s this midday and will warm into the upper 80s by the late afternoon. Skies will stay mostly sunny, but more clouds can roll in for the evening. These will clear up heading into tomorrow morning, with the moisture also building. The mugginess will return, and so will the rain chances. We could have heavier downpours by the end of the week. From the ABC 27 First to Know Weather Center, I'm meteorologist Ryan Gold.

When was the last time you randomly did something nice for someone that means a lot to you? Now, I say this every day at the end of my show, for everybody to be a better person today than you were yesterday. Well, one way to do that is to drop in a Penthouse and get a gift for someone who deserves it. It'll brighten their day, their week, maybe even their year. You don't have to wait for a holiday or special occasion, so don't wait to go check out a true local gem serving Tallahassee since 1988. Now, sing along with me, and I'll see you at Penthouse.

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0: I got Jamie Miller. You can read his articles. Very well done. I like reading Jamie's post on Facebook. As long as he's not, of course, at a Tampa Bay Rays game, we're in good mood here. Because Jamie and I keep talking about going and everything else like that. We just haven't figured out who's going to pay. So I got Jamie Miller, Reasonable Arguments, his Substack articles as well, and market analyst and groups alike who's been with FreedomWorks and Citizens Against Lawsuit Abuse, Tom Gatens. So this caught my attention over the weekend, and this was a clip. We played it yesterday because this will go into another clip about Byron Donalds, the governor's race, and AI data centers. So remember the clip we played yesterday, just to refresh your memory. Joey Jones, Fox News, and the big Fox News weekend show, whatever they call it, had Byron on, and he says, hey, he goes, good or bad, whatever. He goes, but let's just remind everybody here, Congressman, you're the guy that everybody is backing when it comes to AI data centers here in the state of Florida.
1: But to the people of Florida, number one, I just want to be very clear on this. Local governments have the final say. They will decide, and your utility bills will not go up because of a data center, period.
2: So just so I understand, you know, you're saying the legislation that Governor DeSantis signed regulates the hyperscale of AI data centers, but you as a candidate are someone that data center groups have invested in, and it's not necessarily a bad thing. It's not pointing a finger, but it is true. You're the candidate that those companies who want to build data centers are backing.
0: So the David Jolly, and it was more of a TV YouTube commercial. I'm not going to air it. It's just because it's long. And number two, you know, hey, you know, they ain't gonna spend no money with me. Forget you then. But here we go. That's right. So here we go. So Fox News, Shannon Bream of Fox News Sunday said that now there's a new ad being run against Byron, calling him data center, or is it data center? However you want to pronounce
3: data
0: it.
3: Data center Donalds.
0: Here we go.
4: Including down in Florida, which, by the way, the Decision Desk headquarters has moved the race, the governor's race there with Byron Donalds, from leans Republican to toss-up. The president is going to be campaigning with him. But one of the ads I heard this week was referring to him in a pejorative sense as data center Donalds down there in Florida.
0: Tom, let me start with you. Then I'm going to go to Jamie. So there are two points here. First off, she says, you know, HQ headquarters, you know, Decision Desk. I don't know if I buy into that. I think it's still within single digits. Tom, first off, on this one, I'll get to the AI data center. Tom, do you believe this race is a toss-up right now?
5: No.
0: Okay. Hold that thought. Now, to the next one. Data center Donalds. Does this hurt Byron going into the campaign?
5: Yes. It'll narrow the lead. It'll narrow his victory. But he's pivoted really well, and he's been really thoughtful on it. Listen, when he entered the race, this was not even a blip on the screen. And he has become a very astute observer of this issue, and he speaks really intelligently upon it. So I think he can handle this fine. I think it'll narrow the race, but I think Byron's done a great job of educating himself on the issue.
0: Jamie, you feel the same way on the toss-up and what Tom just said about the data center Donald's ad. Byron's done a better job of educating public of where he stands on this.
6: Listen, there's no question it hurts. There's this movement by China, you know, communist China, to oppose data centers, and, you know, and that, and Donalds is facing the brunt of that. But I also wrote in Reasonable Arguments that David Jolly has to make up 900,000 votes. And so, you know, this is kind of like, you know, playing the odds on NFL on Sunday. Somebody's picked by 9 points and they end up winning by three or 4 points. And everyone's like, oh my gosh, they didn't beat the spread. That's going to be Florida in November, where, yeah, he might only win by 300,000 or 400,000 votes, and people are going to have it say it's a moral victory for Democrats. But Donalds is going to be the governor inaugurated.
0: Question:
6: in
0: how many registered independents are? I'm just asking. How many registered independents are in Florida? How many millions?
6: You probably know that.
0: I don't. You're the numbers guy.
6: Fast.
0: So let's say, Tom, what is there? Maybe
6: it's
0: 2 million?
6: Enough, it's not enough to make up 900,000.
0: Really? 2-3 million?
6: It's 2 to 3 million.
0: He can't pick up 900,000 independents from there to vote
6: absolutely
0: for Biden?
6: Absolutely not, because you're still...
5: Well, not with the percentage.
0: Hold on, Tom. I was asking Jamie. Go ahead, Jamie.
6: Even if you have an incredible turnout of 60%, you're still only talking about 1.2 to 1.5 million voters. So you'd have to win 70%, 80% of nonpartisan voters. That's simply not going to happen. And as Tom said earlier, throughout the country, and certainly in Florida in the primary, and that, I don't see anything that's changing this, Democrats and Republicans have the same motivation.
0: Tom, you see the same thing?
5: Absolutely. I think Jamie's math is exactly right on that.
0: All right. You forgot to include some disgruntled Republicans that are also showing up. You forgot about some of the special elections.
6: There's no Republicans. It doesn't matter.
0: You all keep going with party lines. So I need to point out some local elections that have happened here in Florida where the Republicans by 10% have gone towards the Democrats and the independents have broken 25 to 30%. Oh, I'm sorry. Those are special elections.
3: We have Donna Dingen as mayor in Jacksonville.
0: It doesn't matter that quite a few Democrats actually came out and voted for Ron DeSantis in 2020. Oh, everybody loved Ron DeSantis. That was an anomaly. Never mind. So, anyways.
3: Wow, man. Their last pick was Andrew Gillum. They were like, finally, we have some sanity.
0: Hey, Jamie, by the way, you posted on Facebook, and this was a good, I was like, hey, this is kind of an interesting post. You said it baffles you in a year or 2 years now with no hurricanes that the Donald's campaign is spending so much to talk about Jolly's hurricane tax. And by the way, Jolly's plan is bad. I agree. When you said he should be talking more about trust and how Jolly is a chameleon on every single issue. I wouldn't differ with you on that. Why haven't they done that?
6: Well, they must have polling that shows that insurance. I do think that Floridians are more concerned about insurance than they are property taxes. I don't think there's any question about it. Your insurance is more volatile. It's more expensive than your property tax, and at least your property tax is a constant. So, if you're going to talk about one of the two, they're choosing the right one. But I think Jekyll and Hyde Jolly is out there trying to say, oh, he's Republican, he's Democrat, he's for guns, he's against guns, he's against trannies in girls' bathrooms, but no, he's for it now. He's for, where does this Jekyll and Hyde Jolly stand on any issue? This is a big mistake for him not to debate, because he can't debate because he can't stand before Floridians and tell his coalition of voters the same thing.
0: I get it. I think Jolly's making a big mistake. I think you could go after Byron. I'm just saying you could talk about property taxes, property insurance, and AI data centers. And right there, those numbers show. Again, I'm not. And by the way, to be fair, Byron has been in Congress at this time, okay? Mm-hmm. But unfortunately, it's like high gasoline prices, it still would stick against Byron. I think Jolly, even some other ones are going, I can't believe Jolly didn't debate. But I think Byron's happy he's not in the debate.
3: I absolutely think Byron's like, I got out of that one easy.
0: Yeah. Right. And that's just the way it is on those issues as well. So, but
6: if you're going to win, you don't want to debate. And there's no indication that in any way, shape, or form that shows that Jolly is winning this thing hands down. There may be some polls that have manipulated this thing to within the margin of error, but I haven't yet to see a legitimate poll that even has them.
0: Well, hold on, wait, now back up. Now, the St. Pete poll, without diving into it, we all know who is behind that one. I would agree, maybe if you, but why is it that the poll you differ with is not legit, but the poll that your client is up, that poll is legit? How do you explain that?
6: Well, part of it is numbers, and if you can show me a poll where Republicans are leaving Byron Donalds to the tune of 18 to 20%, then you have to dig into the questions that make him leave that. And is Jolly able to have the money to get that message across?
0: No, he
6: none of those.
0: Yeah.
6: You have to really start connecting dots. Those dots just don't exist.
0: But Tom, to me, the polling data was accurate on Byron, 47 to 49, 50%. But the problem is, he had some of his surrogates that were running their mouths out. They're going, oh, we think we're going to get 60%. And I'm like, oh, guys, you got to stop that cut because they were well off that mark. But it is what it is. Go ahead, Tom. I'll give you the last word real quick.
7: First rule is to manage expectations, right?
0: Right.
7: And that was a mistake.
0: All right. Well, that was quick.

0: Tom. I said I got less than a minute. You took 10 seconds. I like it. It's all right. Jamie Miller, read his stuff at Substack and Reasonable Arguments. By the way, Jamie, if you want to get more hits, just say, hey, by the way, I was on Ed Dean's radio show. That'll actually jack up numbers as well. And so,
1: it always
0: anyway,
1: does.
0: I love you, Jamie. I'm glad you came on. Tom Gaines always comes on with us. Tommy, I know we'll talk to you later in the week. Jamie, thanks for coming on today.
1: My pleasure. Thank you.
0: Yeah, man. Good stuff, man. Boy, Jamie was
2: ready. They were ready to go this morning.
0: Here's the problem. Nobody votes party line anymore. That argument does not hold water.
2: The MAGA base does.
0: Well, depending on the war in Iran, maybe it's going to be protest. By the way, we're going to talk about.
2: There's a little bit that differs, but I think the MAGA base does vote party lines. And I'm not voting for a Democrat.
0: I'm with you on that one. I'm with you on that one. But there are the Republicans that are unfortunately doing that. So, all right, all of this right here on the Ed Dean Radio Show.
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0: 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It's Ed Dean, not only as a top-rated radio talk show host, but the publisher of FloridaDaily.com. We have been around since 2018. And, man, Roger, even in our first couple of years, Trump was tweeting us out, Florida Governor Ron DeSantis, Senator Rick Scott, and we are center-right, but we call stories the way they're supposed to be called. Not editorialize them, but report the news. I mean, we cover everything, scams, a lot of politics, polling issues, cultural issues as well, and we throw even a little bit of sports. But we got a new thing. The Florida Daily Show. You can watch me and our co-host, Lindsey Randall. 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

0: They're huge here in the state of Florida. They're a tremendous partnership with the Everglades Foundation. You know, yesterday, as we were talking about how you know, Tallahassee, D.C., and how you got to, if you didn't know it, you thought that Chris had 100 lobbyists on your Eichenberg, you know, with Everglades. Like, you got all these hundreds of lobbies that are being paid to show up to Tallahassee. I was thinking about this, which is not accurate, okay? You don't waste money like that. Was the powerful lobby of Everglades Foundation, let me follow me now for the audience listening here on the Ed Dean Radio Show. The Captains for Clean Water, the Visit Florida community, the outdoors community, the kayak community, the ecotourism community, the conservation community, the fishing community, the hunting community. I remember a couple of years ago, I was thinking about this as I was coming in the show today, because I knew you were coming on. There was a water bill that, and you don't have to go deep in the weeds, but you know, there was a water bill that was coming up, if I'm not mistaken. There might have been a couple of these where, you know, for the fishing community, it benefits to have these dikes and reservoirs and the EAA with the water flow because it benefits the fishing community, which is millions of dollars of tourism. But I'm trying to remember, was it that bill or was it one that came up like maybe 3 or 4 years ago where I remember, because, you know, we were heard in Tallahassee and Florida Daily have offices there. I remember that we had covered this story on the radio, and there must have been, Chris, if I'm lowballing this, you need to tell me. I think there was 200, but I know at least on the camera, I got, Chris, it looks like there's 100 of the advocates of the Everglades and partners, and you're telling me, no, Ed, there's like 200 fishing guides alone. I mean, we're not talking about the rest. 200 of the fishing guides drove up, not even being paid to, drove up to Tallahassee to protest a bill that, and kind of fill in the blank, just to show how powerful the water quality issue is in Everglades. They were opposing, what was that bill? Was that the one where they were going to limit the spending, or what was that bill about?
1: Yes, that was Senate Bill 2508. Couple of years ago, and it did a number of things. It took rulemaking ability from the Water Management District, who really has their finger on the pulse of these restoration projects for the state,
0: right?
1: Made it to where they had to get their stuff approved by the legislature, so more bureaucratic red tape. And then, you know, it also took the funding that was dedicated to that EAA reservoir, Governor DeSantis's crown jewel, heart of the Everglades restoration projects, and it made that money available to other projects. So it would have defunded that project by spending the money on other things that didn't carry the same benefit. And you're right, hundreds of fishing guides canceled charters, drove on their own dime, gave up thousands of dollars apiece in business, along with realtors and restaurant owners and, you know, people who worked in the hospitality industry and people who are retired and moved to Florida for, you know, its resources and the beaches and the water. All these people, brands, you know, brands from as far away as Texas, Yeti, Costa Sunglasses, Shimano, all these brands showed up to voice their opposition to something that was going to be harmful to Everglades restoration. And you're right, it's because Everglades restoration and water quality is so critical to everything here in Florida, from our way of life to the quality of life to the ecology and to our economy. And if you look at, you know, over $150 billion a year tourism economy in Florida, massive. People come here because of our water and because of our resources.
0: You know, you just said something. I always point this out as a former economics reporter, you know, the trickle down effect and everything else. And Chris just, I mean, I'm glad you mentioned it because I totally forgot about it. Because for those out there, the fishing community, the millions, by the way, the tourism of billions, but millions and even more that comes in for the fishing community. Again, this is how tremendous that your outreach, Everglades Foundation, Captains for Clean Water, and the partnership of, you know, through your podcast, and how well informed that these guys, and what happened, and people are like, well, why, you know, a project? How would that deal with the fishing? Because it was about all projects, and Chris, correct me where I'm wrong, where the bragging rights is that we're starting to see a lot of these projects. Now, follow me for the audience as I move around here. A lot of these projects were now light years ahead of schedule. Something that was on the books for 10 more.

0: years. No, it's going to get down like in 5 to 7 years. And what that does, it saves taxpayer dollars. But the fishing community says we got to have an outlook here. We got blue-green algae. We got these outbreaks. The EAA, the water flow is what will help mitigate that, which means that the season doesn't slow down for fishing and water. No more of these crappy droughts by Mother Nature. The EAA is like a heart going through after surgery. The blood is pumping. Everything is flowing through. The water flows through. So the fishing community does well. Oh, and by the way, the fishing community also sells Yeti, the sunglasses, and stuff. That was a great point you just brought up. This is how big the industry is.
1: Yeah, it's a massive industry. And the thing is, that EAA reservoir is the heart of the system. And all these other projects, the 68 projects that make up Everglades Restoration, the largest ecosystem restoration project in the history of our country, those projects work in unison. And without that EAA reservoir, all the other projects that have been completed and are nearing completion, you don't get the full potential right out of them. And so it is critical. It's critical to the fishing industry and the fishing community. But sending water back where God intended, back where Mother Nature had it, that water is intended to flow from the Kissimmee River Basin through Lake Okeechobee into the River of Grass and all the way to Florida to Bay. That is where the water is supposed to go, and that's what Everglades Restoration does, and it benefits everything from the fishing industry to the tourism industry to the ecology that makes Florida so special. And it's like I said, it's the largest ecosystem restoration our country's ever undertaken, and that reservoir is the largest above-ground reservoir the Army Corps of Engineers will have ever built, and that bill, 2508, was a huge threat to that project. And there's some other current threats that we've talked about that we could touch on, you know, later this week, that, you know, that Southland rock mine that's being proposed.
0: Yeah, that was on my list.
1: So, I mean, the reality is the threats to these projects don't stop. There was the threat of defunding it. There's the threat of delay, bureaucratic red tape, other actions in the general area that could affect the
0: bureaucratic resistance. Yeah, like that.
1: All of these things. Yeah.
0: Tomorrow, because I got a couple of minutes here. Tomorrow, I certainly want to talk about the rock mine. I want to talk about some of the stuff because I could have you on for the whole hour. And do we sometimes when we talk about Everglades, and I got about a couple of minutes here, you just mentioned something. You know, when you go to Disney, the skyline, that's the beginning of the Everglades. That water flows down through Kissimmee River and into the Everglades. Do we seem to, I'm just saying we, the proverbial we, do we kind of focus so much on the Everglades, Lake Okeechobee, that maybe sometimes we forget about Kissimmee River and stuff? Or are we still following all the water quality through that? Because nobody seems, I mean, I know you guys do, but overall by the media, it doesn't seem like we talk about the Kissimmee River enough because all that stuff flows through in the Everglades.
1: Yeah, no, it's a great question. So if you look at it, it's a system-wide issue, and there's things that have to be addressed. There's projects that are in the design phase or looking at where they can do certain projects north of the lake. But the reality is the real barrier to flows is south of Lake Okeechobee. And that's where we get the greatest immediate ROI for the system is reconnecting the flow of water from Lake Okeechobee back to the southern part of the Everglades and back to Florida Bay. That's why we're building these reservoirs. That's why we're building these filter marshes to clean the water. It's why we're, you know, removing barriers to flow, taking down weirs and dams, right, filling in canals that would bleed that water out of the Everglades, and raising Tamiami Trail, raising the roadbed, building those bridges on Tamiami Trail so more water can flow south. Once those are done, there's stuff that needs to be done north of the lake. Hold on.
0: Let's talk about this tomorrow. I got to wrap up because I'm up against the top. I'm up against the hour here. But you're on a roll, dude, and I need you to have that for tomorrow. And I want to hear about it because I want to talk about it. And we're going to hit a little AI. And we're going to talk about some of these political candidates. Are they giving the proper amount of attention? All right, the Ed Dean Radio Show. Chris Wimmen back tomorrow right here on the Ed Dean Radio Show.
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7: News this hour from Town Hall. I'm Keith Peters in Washington. A military mobilization could be on the horizon, Natalie Rodriguez reports.
8: The U.S. Army Reserve has issued an urgent directive to commanders asking if local medical, logistics, and engineering units can achieve deployment readiness by late December. Anonymous officials confirmed the 90 to 120-day timeline is part of an active contingency plan focused on Cuba. Backed by Secretary of State Marco Rubio, the Trump administration is increasing pressure on Havana following a tense showdown at the United Nations General Assembly last week. Natalie Rodriguez, Miami.
7: President Trump isn't happy. Five people in the UK arrested on suspicion of terrorism were released on bail. Mark Mayfield fills us in.
9: They were arrested Sunday near a Royal Air Force base west of London, used by the U.S. military to launch strikes on Iran.
10: I will tell you, I would have said, don't let them have bail, cashless bail.
9: Trump told reporters Monday at the White House he was surprised they were released on bail, adding that he wouldn't have done that. When asked if the suspects were connected to Iran, Trump said he knows the answer, but he's not going to share it. UK officials say the investigation into the incident is ongoing. I'm Mark Mayfield.
7: Hurricane Polo has made landfall in Baja California, Mexico. According to the U.S. National Hurricane Center in Miami, Polo hit land as a Category 2 storm just south of Las Barrancas early today, with maximum sustained winds of 110 miles an hour. Meteorologists expect heavy rain and severe flooding to also extend into portions of the U.S. Southwest as the week progresses. Another rough day on Wall Street, with the Dow down by 131 points, the Nasdaq dropping 22, the S&P 500 declined 12. More at townhall.com.
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13: College football, Florida State at 2-2 after their non-conference win over Central Arkansas in Tallahassee. The Noles returning to ACC play Saturday as they face Virginia Tech, while the Florida Gators moving up 14 spots to number 8 in the AP poll. They're 4-0 after beating number 4 Ole Miss in Gainesville. It's their highest ranking since 2020. Gators will be on the road Saturday to face Missouri. NFL, the Jaguars now 2-1 as Jacksonville rolled past New England on Sunday 35-6, holding the Patriots to a pair of field goals. The Jags got three touchdown passes from Trevor Lawrence. Jacksonville also had three rushing scores. Tampa Bay, they fell at home to Minnesota 23-16 Sunday. They dropped to 0-3. Baker Mayfield, 217 passing yards with a touchdown and also an interception. 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I'm Tony DeZiri, Real Talk 93.3.
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6: So we are into hour number two, and I know I'm going to get the hate mail today. Listen.
7: Really? I thought we'd been good.
6: It doesn't matter. The hate mail, they still listen, and I that's fine. I respond back. You know, it's like, well, you need to be on team so-and-so and team so. Can I ask you a question? When your football team sucks, the first people calling for the ousters of the coach or for the running back or the defense coordinator are the fans. Okay,
7: oh, yeah.
6: I'm
7: and
6: a fan.
7: Get the refs out of
6: that's,
7: there.
6: Yeah, that's right. And so when, and of course, you're not getting with the man who, you know, is at the top of the party, which is President Trump. You're just trying to sit back and say, okay, to all of the other coaches underneath him, he's the team owner, I guess you could say. The team is running the wrong way. The messaging sucks. The plays are horrible, and we know it wins. What brought you to the Super Bowl? Now we're trying to just make it in the playoffs, and but can't even get that going here.
7: We changed our gameplay.
6: And by the way, I'm not going to sit back as a free market conservative and defend liberalism in my party. So for those of you tuning in, and by the way, good to have everybody with us, the Ed Dean Radio Show, Caitlin Colgate is here with me as well. And these clips that you're going to hear are not coming from the liberal left.
7: Bingo.
6: They're coming from Republicans. They're coming from MAGA supporters out there. And they're already, the fix is in. It's already doom and gloom. Republicans are going to lose. And I have not gone down that path. You know, I saw in Biden in 2022, there were supposed to be biblical proportions, Democrats said. That's pretty, you know.
7: That's, yeah, I didn't hear that.
6: Yeah, it was called biblical proportions. That's pretty rough. Democrats, they were talking at one time, it was 70, then it was 50. You know, we only won like 3 to 4 seats.
7: Here's the thing. I don't want to lose. I'm just saying that we're probably going to lose.
6: Yeah, just be ready. You need to be told the truth, people.
7: That we've done. Well, maybe I have not done, but our party has done. We campaigned on so many different things that are not happening. No new wars. We're in Iran. No. Gas prices.
6: Electricity bills.
7: $6 a gallon diesel, for diesel.
6: Yep.
7: What?
6: I mean, that's like the doctor telling you your health. And you don't want to believe him, so you go to a second and they tell you the same thing. Oh, the doctor sucks. What? Because the doctor told you the truth? As I've said, folks, I'm just the therapist. And you're all just sitting on my couch, all right? And so here we go.
7: Sometimes you get mad at your therapist.
6: I know, but the therapist is telling you the truth. So here we go. I don't care how you spin it. There's these clips come out. And for those of you tuning in, here was the Fox Business Network, Cheryl Cassone. So the Cook Political Report has been around for 30 years. Charlie Cook is one of the, probably overall, within the scheme of things, a top-rated analysis. Or he's an analyst, but his analysis is invited on conservative shows.
7: And I like him, yeah.
6: Other shows. And so he came out with a prediction that the Senate now, a year ago, wasn't even come close. But the Republicans were going to win. Now it's kind of a toss-up. But he says that it's already fixed in, that the Republicans are going to lose this November here.
8: And Republicans in both chambers are looking to retain their razor-thin majorities. Cook Political Report founder Charlie Cook saying it's, quote, a done deal. He says Republicans are going to lose the House. He calls the Senate right now a flip. He said it's very realistic that that could happen.
6: Here was Charlie Cook himself saying those exact words.
9: You're having basically the impact of fuel prices, you know, gasoline, diesel, fuel oil, fertilizer hitting here, tariffs hitting here, and Republicans for the first time starting to want to put some daylight between themselves and the president. But it's difficult because he's got a MAGA base that doesn't want them to do that. The House has been kind of a done deal for a good while. But the Senate, a year ago, it wasn't realistic to think that the Senate might flip. But now it's very realistic.
7: I don't know. I think I disagree with a little bit saying the House was a done deal for a little bit or for a while now. Well, redistricting, we thought we had some hope there. And I think everyone thought, okay, yeah, we can keep the House. Until the affordability became such a massive issue, I really think we could have kept the House. I think the affordability, the gas prices, the grocery prices, and the war in Iran, that to me is what kicked the House out.
6: By the way, have a little fun here. Why, it's a little trick question, but I think you'll hit it out of the park. Why did Republicans redistrict? Which they've never done before, in the middle of...
7: Because we thought we were going to...
6: Bingo. That's exactly
7: that's
6: correct.
7: That's what I'm saying. Is like, I think redistricting gave us that hope.
6: Can you imagine if Democrats were doing this?
7: They did try to do this, and I was living in D.C. at the time. Good. And we were up in arms about it.
6: Exactly.
7: And they ended up passing it, and then the Virginia SCOTUS said, right. Yeah, you can't do this, but...
6: And here we go. Steve and Stuart Varney from the Fox Business Network. You know, again, pro-MAGA. Stuart's like... Mm-hmm. Even I had some of my friends go into the midterm convention. I said, why don't you go to a minor league baseball game? Your money would be better spent there.
10: Democrats are almost giddy with excitement. They are very optimistic. The Republicans, not so much. They scan the scene and they don't like what they see. So far, the Republicans have relied on criticizing the socialists and the communists, promising a drop in energy prices soon. They've even tried $5,000 checks for everyone if the GOP keeps the House and Senate. That got no traction. The midterm convention didn't produce much of a bounce.
6: Didn't do any of the bounce. Nothing there. That was from Stuart Varney.
7: It was $40 million to put on that midterm convention, including all the travel that I'm sure people had to pay and, you know, to get there. $40 million, I feel like, could have been used and better in other ways. I was really, really hopeful for this midterm convention. Nobody was hopeful with me on this radio show. I was the lone one, and I don't think it helped.
6: Here was Brian Brenberg, who's an economist on the Fox Business Network. He's also host of The Bottom Line and The Big Money Show. So there's this argument, which I would agree with. And you've heard the term, like, we didn't vote for them, we voted against. Mm-hmm. Like, I think people voted for Obama. I think people voted against the Republican establishment. Trump got in.
7: Mm-hmm.
6: I think people...
7: You're talking about, like, 2016.
6: Yeah, 2016. Yeah, yeah, people weren't fans of Biden. Sure. They just weren't happy with COVID. There were very few times, I think, like Clinton and I think people voted for... Even though, it doesn't matter if you got 50% of the vote. They voted for. Mm-hmm. So, but most cases, they're voting against. But, folks, it doesn't matter if they're voting against or whatever. The point is they're not voting for you. Mm-hmm. Any issue doesn't really matter. You want to get them to come to your side. Here was Brian Brenberg, and... Pretty much, which I would agree, there are Republicans that are either not going to show up or, and by the way, they have voted for Democrats. I've seen it in the Jacksonville mayor's race. I've seen it in the Mar-a-Lago race with the two special, with the Republicans lost by 10, 15, the Republicans that normally win by 10 to 15 lost. Okay. That special one over in Tampa, they lost the Miami mayor's race. I mean, Republicans are getting shellacked in these special elections. When we won against Obama in these special elections, there was a handwriting on the wall that they were going to lose the House. And people can sit and make excuses. Well, Ed, you know, normally in a year, the party in power, I get it. But the problem is our party, my party, the Republicans are saying they're not going to win. They're saying they're going to expand their majority. So that's where, you know, a lot of the verbiage
7: like we're living in
6: and the
7: like
6: messaging
7: some
6: comes
7: alternate
6: in.
7: Reality of
6: oh,
7: what
6: I know. Well, they're DC.
7: At.
6: What do you expect?
7: That's true.
6: I know. But here we go. So Brian Brenberg says, listen, if the Dems win, he goes, let's just make it known. And I agree with him on this one. He goes, it's not a vote for socialism. It's more like a protest vote where people are just not happy with the current economic climate.
11: You get the DSA coinciding with like the high gas prices. So when people go to the polls in November, even if they do vote for DSA, I don't know if they're ratifying DSA or they're simply saying, actually, what I just don't like
12: is what
11: is
12: we're doing.
11: $4 gas or $6 diesel.
6: And that's what it is,
7: completely
6: folks.
7: Completely agree. 100%.
6: But may I say this? President Trump, and I've credited him a million times of a very impressive victory in 2024. Could you tell me what the GOP messaging was? There was two things, the economy and immigration.
7: Mm-hmm.
6: And that kind of, the script wrote itself on that one. And all they had to do was go after Biden. And people will sit back and say, well, Ed, it's late September, now going in October. It's a little too early. May I tell you something? We knew on this show when Roger was with me, Roger was in agreement. We knew in September. We knew in August, even after the debate with Kamala, Dems weren't going to win this race.
7: Yeah.
6: It was a cluster mess. And by the way, they ran on lower gasoline prices because it did come down below $3 a gallon. Inflation was at 3%. They ran on a high stock market and was giving money, checks out to people, mm-hmm. and they got shellacked.
7: Lost.
6: And
7: I really think
6: if we wouldn't
7: have had this war, which led to higher gas prices,
6: right,
7: we would be winning midterms because
6: I think you're correct.
7: He's done so many other great things that I think people love. People love what he's done with immigration. People really like what they've done with MAHA. They've done some, he's been...
6: Do you think the MAHA movement, that hasn't been talked about a whole lot, has it?
7: I think there are things coming in the background. So just yesterday, they had the first three.
6: When are they coming in? It's almost a few weeks before the election.
7: I think things are working. I don't think it's going to change an election. Right. But like yesterday, 3D meat came out, 3D printed meat came out. And so now there's some, back. The MAHA will push back against
6: that. I think the MAHA movement with parents... Mm-hmm. Could have been a... It's like school choice.
7: It doesn't matter if they can't afford their groceries, though.
6: I'm with you. I'm just saying is if they can make it more affordable or they can make it more healthier.
7: Absolutely.
6: But we haven't heard that, have we?
7: But no, there have been things because I follow that movement.
6: All right.
7: I just think if this war wouldn't have happened that had led to gas prices, we would be winning the midterm elections because they've done so many other great things.
6: So here was... I posted this on my regular Facebook page. I just have a normal Facebook page. And I'm not normal, but the page is normal. So anyway, so Mike Johnson was interviewed, I think, by somebody from Newsmax. And Mike Johnson, who I think is just, Mike just seems like one of the most just kind of laid back guys. Mm-hmm. I think you have a cool time with him.
7: Mike Johnson.
6: But it just his votes and his policies, I'm not really a big fan of some of them. But here we go. He stepped into it when he said, I think voters need to be warned about all of the FREE, the free things that Democrats will promise them in the election. Here we go with the clip.
12: When people are out on the campaign and they're promising free things to you, you must ask what the real price is. It is your freedom. It will drive costs up. It will ruin the economy. It will make people more dependent upon government.
6: Oh, what could he be talking about, Caitlin? The free. And here's the guy
7: Like $5,000 checks.
6: So wait a second. What are the free things we kind of know. What are the free things Democrats are promising you? And yet we do the same thing.
7: Yeah, we're just not promising you free health care, free child care. Well, I don't know. They did float $9,000 reimbursements for
6: stay-at-home parents.
7: For stay-at-home parents. Yeah. So there's that one. And
6: we're talking about lowering your prescription drug prices through the Inflation Reduction Act, which we campaigned
7: against.
6: Which
7: seems to happen in the private sector. I'm not a big fan of Mark Cuban, but he is doing some great things with drug prices and availability. So again, that needs to happen in the private sector. When government gets involved in things, it feels like it just creates a much bigger mess.
6: I know.
7: But no, Speaker Johnson walked right into this.
6: And I'm listening to us and I sat back and said, people look at this and they sit back and they shake their head. I mean, I got one more clip here. Listen, I'll give you an example. This was Liz Peek, another MAGA. And I like Liz. Liz is one of the best columnists at Fox News. She says what's hurting the president is that all of these promises, not all these issues, but one issue, Iran, she goes, you keep making these promises. And by the way, she threw in AI on top of that. That caught my attention.
8: I mean, we've had a tsunami of bad news recently. Things, I think, that are both self-inflicted wounds by President Trump, making promises about Iran and deals being done and so forth and not having it materialized.
6: Right.
8: The whole country wants this war to end. It's very unpopular. Also, frankly, I think him dismissing concerns about data centers and AI, politically not a good move.
6: So, that one caught my attention. I got about a minute. She says, the president and some of the other Republicans are dismissing the concerns. Mm-hmm. That's kind of an under-the-radar vote that's really becoming a big issue.
7: No, they are. And I think this issue becomes bigger going into 2027 and 2028. However, because people just can't afford things right now. This administration does dismiss a lot. They're dismissing AI. They're dismissing a war. They want to call it a conflict.
6: Gas prices.
7: They're dismissing
6: affordability.
7: You know, they if they would just level with the American people, like, hey, we are in a war. We know that things are expensive. Right. I think it would really resonate with people. It'd be like, oh, wow, they hear me.
6: And
7: they're not gaslighting me.
6: Yeah, I'm with you. And I don't think the last 3 weeks is going to matter.
7: No, not unless we get out of the war.
6: Yeah.
7: And they can't define what the objective is of this war. So.
6: I know. I'm just, because I'm playing clip from Republicans. Mm-hmm. Does that soften the hate mail I may get today? All right. Anyway. All right. More on the other side. Right here. This is the Ed Dean Radio Show.
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6: Hey, I wanted to ask you a quick question. What is shoulda, coulda, what about isms, what if, all that kind of stuff. And I was having this conversation. It's just a personal question, guys, so bear with me. Just it's going back to the Republican primary last month. And we were talking, previously with our friends Jamie Miller and Tom Gaines here in Hour One. as we go into the second hour here. And we were talking about, you know, some of the, you know, AI data centers and everything else out there. And, you know, Byron lost about 16 counties in North Florida. Mm-hmm. And the ones that he won in North Florida, in Central Florida, he barely won. And that is where everybody talks about South Florida. I agree. But you remember, the winning these days are by margins.
7: Oh, yeah.
6: So you need to go to North Florida, which he really hasn't campaigned. I'm just going to tell you, I've heard that from Republicans. Byron hasn't showed up in North Florida. So he needs to go campaign these areas to ensure instead of assuming. And these North Florida areas, I mean, I'm talking north of Marion, but you could talk about South Central, like Highlands County and other down in Arcadia, okay, east of Naples, a lot of rural counties. They don't want the data centers.
7: They don't.
6: And so anyway, let me go back here. If the governor had endorsed, I think it would have been a different story. Casey would have won this race if she was in a primary easily.
7: I agree.
6: If the governor had endorsed, I think it might have moved the needle. Having said this, here's just a simple question. We're having the Monday morning quarterbacking. Mm-hmm. So all of you listening, it's just a fun question. If Paul Renner and James Fishback was not in the race, instead it was Collins, but Collins still didn't get the endorsement. But he was still appointed, but he didn't get the endorsement of DeSantis. I think that the Renner people would have gone to Collins. Mm-hmm. I think the Fishback people would have gone. Of course, you could say the same thing that they could have gone for Donalds. But I'm saying more when you look at it, they seem to be more anti-Byron. Mm-hmm. I wonder if Collins probably might have been able to pull this one off or make the margins much closer.
7: I think it would have been a lot closer.
6: I'm talking like single digits.
7: Yeah, I think people wanted, the data shows that people wanted another option,
6: right,
7: than Byron. I mean, and he did win, but there were thousands of people that wanted something other than Byron Donalds. I think I completely agree. I think if Fishback and Renner weren't in, I think Collins would have had a really, really good shot.
6: I think he had a real good shot. He could have, mm-hmm, won that thing.
7: But going back to Casey,
6: yeah,
7: I remember having a conversation the day after.
6: You worked
7: after,
6: in these campaigns. You worked, yeah, on DeSantis and Trump's
7: and
6: campaign.
7: So I remember the day after the Trump campaign in 20, you know, when we won in 2024, the day after I had a phone call with someone on Byron's team. They were preparing for Casey to run against Casey. Everybody thought Casey was, right, going to run. I mean, that was the rumor, right?
6: Right.
7: And I think she could have beat Donald.
6: I think easily. And but here's the thing. Even when he had for months, mm-hmm, and she hadn't even announced, mm-hmm, and when he even had the Trump endorsement, she was still beating him by 4-5 points.
7: Mm-hmm. And you talk about like North Florida area, or let's just talk about like Northeast Florida. That's not Byron country. That is Ron DeSantis. This up here, it is Ron DeSantis country. And
6: Central Florida
7: and Central Florida is a little bit too, right, but yeah, you go south. Yeah, I mean, people. I mean, that's his area.
6: I don't. To me, this is still Byron's race.
7: Oh yeah,
6: to
7: I
6: lose.
7: Think Byron Donalds is the next governor of Florida,
6: but
7: for sure.
6: I think if they can tag him with Trump, the war in Iran, mm-hmm, there are enough disgruntled Democrats.
7: Yeah, I think
6: out
7: it's going to be single digits of how by what he wins by.
6: Right.
7: And it's unfortunate because of what Republicans were able to do with the 2022 DeSantis, right, campaign. I mean, they came out in droves for him. It was organized. It was exciting.
6: But having said this, I don't want to downplay Byron. Even if, let's say hypothetically, and I admit we're putting the carpet for the horse. Hypothetically, let's say he wins with 2-3%. May I remind you that Florida Governor Ron DeSantis won with the same margin in, mm-hmm, 2018. He became America's governor. Mm-hmm. Byron could impress the
7: we
6: heck.
7: We don't know.
6: But then again, we don't know.
7: We have no idea what Byron is going to do as governor. We've only seen him as congressman. We've seen him on the campaign trails with
6: Donald
7: Trump.
6: He's done some votes I like. He's done some votes,
7: yeah,
6: I wouldn't go along
7: but
6: with, but it's okay.
7: We don't know how he's going to lead a state.
6: Right.
7: Because when you're in Congress, you vote, you have sound bites, you're in the communities, but you're not running.
6: By the way, Ron DeSantis was in Congress too.
7: I know.
6: And when he ran, and he became a very
7: excellent
6: governor.
7: That's what I mean is
6: governor.
7: We don't know how Byron is going to be as governor. We could be completely shocked of how he comes out of the woodwork and leads. We don't know. And there's such a solid foundation that Ron DeSantis is leaving that I think it's a really good, right, platform to walk into.
6: So we'll talk about this. A lot of good stuff. That's why, yeah, I was just asking. We got into a conversation with some friends and I was, mm-hmm, like, but what about isms? The what if so? All right. All of this right here on the Ed Dean Radio Show.
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1: with SRN News. I'm Keith Peters in Washington. A former Ohio music pastor who once appeared on American Idol has been convicted of murder in the killing of his wife while he was having an affair. A Miami County jury found Caleb Flynn guilty on Tuesday. Prosecutors alleged Flynn staged a home invasion in February after shooting his wife, Ashley. President Trump is hailing Tuesday's White House summit on artificial intelligence. Trump and House Speaker Mike Johnson hosted Elon Musk and the heads of Anthropic, OpenAI, NVIDIA, and others as fears grow over the rapid advancement of AI. On Wall Street, the Dow down by 131 points, the NASDAQ dropped 22, the S&P lower by 12. More details available at SRN News.
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3: Tick season is still going strong in Florida, and experts say pet owners should stay alert through the fall. Local pet owners are seeing more ticks than usual, even during routine dog walks. Veterinarian Dr. Mary Beth Williams says she's seen cases of ehrlichiosis in dogs this summer, which can cause lethargy, fever, and a loss of appetite. The Florida Department of Health reports 163 Lyme disease cases statewide so far this year, with the closest reported case in Wakulla County. Last year's total was 169. Experts say ticks can move from pets to people, so check yourself and your animals after being outdoors. If you find one, use tweezers to grasp it close to the skin and pull gently and steadily. Health officials also recommend avoiding tall grass, wearing pants outdoors, and showering after time in wooded areas. Tick season in Florida can last through November. This is Rachel Linnea with Real Talk 93.3 Local News Update, brought to you by Macklemore Systems, Tallahassee's go-to Mac store. 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
23: This is meteorologist Paul Trombley with your Real Talk 93.3 weather update. Lows dip down to about 69 tonight under clear skies, northeast winds around 5 miles per hour. High of 91 tomorrow, mainly clear skies. Clear skies tomorrow night, 70. Ample sunshine expected Thursday with daytime highs approaching 91. 88, chance of thunderstorms Friday. 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
24: Eddie, my man, hand me a smash, good sir. It's football season. You ready?
25: I wake up every day. Miami has the Dolphins, the greatest football team. And I hope and I pray. And I look at other fans, but we look at each other with that look like, oh gosh, not another one. The patience I'm supposed to have as a fan watching this team be almost worse than the New York Jets. We have people that can't block out of a paper bag.
26: Hey, brother, can I get that smash?
25: I should seriously just go ahead and start running again and try myself. I think I can do better. As a matter of fact, I know I can. We'll probably beat the Jets once, Eddie, because they are just as bad as we are. If there's ever Eddie. A chance to change teams, now would be the time.
26: I've lost them.
25: But it's aqua and orange all the way, man. I can't do it. I'm going to cry. What happened to Dan and Joe and Tom?
26: The ravages of time.
25: We're just getting worse. We stopped practice because
26: just let them keep talking. Hayden, so I'll take a smash.
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6: Professor Ryan Owens is hanging out with us. He's going to hang out with us for a few minutes here with Ed Dean Radio Show, Ed Dean and Caitlin Colgate. Ryan Owens, who comes on with us quite a bit, is a professor of political science and affiliate faculty at the FSU College of Law, the Florida State Seminoles, also director of the Florida Institute of Governance and Civics. Their website is igc.fsu.edu. How about that one? So anyway, hey, can we get off the topic of some of the politics? I mean, we're covering politics, but current events. But you, the next Supreme Court session is what, October? Hold on, Ryan. Hold on. Go ahead and push your button. Go ahead.
29: Hey, there I am. Yeah, it's coming right around the corner, and okay, we're all getting geared up. Do you have your swag yet?
4: Are you all decked out in your Supreme Court attire?
7: What do we dress out for? What do we wear?
6: They do that in front of the Supreme Court. They'll wear like certain type of costumes. Like,
7: what are we wearing?
6: I don't know. Anyway, but
4: it's all wigs and morning coats here.
6: But this is an interesting issue. So Professor Owens, of course, who, you know, FSU College of Law, this was one that caught my attention that's going to hit the Supreme Court. This isn't about guns or abortion. This is about fossil fuel companies paying for climate harm. This is an we're going to make this interesting here. Explain, give us a little bit of the backdrop of this story that the Supreme Court's about ready to hear.
4: So the case is called Suncor Energy versus City of Boulder. And what happened is the City of Boulder is claiming that it has experienced negative effects from climate change. So, like, you know, decreased rainfall, the winters aren't as cold as they used to be. There are certain beetles that are more prevalent now that are doing damage to
6: the
4: pine trees.
6: Oh, the life form. Okay, never mind.
7: Stop. I was like,
4: And what they're doing is they're saying that fossil fuel companies knew that climate change was something real for many, many years. But they misrepresented and deceived customers about this. And as a consequence of that misrepresentation and deception, the city of Boulder is now facing significant, you know, climate damage, et cetera, and is asking for billions of dollars from these companies to compensate their city.
6: Sounds like it sounds like a Facebook law, or was it
7: I'm in the wrong industry.
6: Big smoke, you know, big tobacco. They give them a green light to come in to bring their companies here to Boulder. And by the way, this is going to have every other example for like even here in Florida. Mm-hmm. So this is going to be a big nationwide thing. So what they're saying is based on, and that's to fill in the blank, based on what are these cities claiming that these companies brought in harm from fossil fuels?
4: Yeah, so what it's important to know what they are asking and what they're not asking, at least legally. So they're not asking for the court to stop companies from producing. What they are asking for is damages for the misrepresentation and, you know,
6: But Ryan, what product are they claiming that is damaging the local area? That's what I'm asking.
4: Well, I mean, exactly, the output from fossil fuels. Mm-hmm.
6: Okay,
4: carbon,
6: I mean, is it a power plant? Is it something? That's what I'm asking.
4: Yep.
6: Okay.
4: All of the above. Yep, all of the above. And so this is actually a huge case because what we've seen over the last 5 to 10 years are states getting a little too big for their britches and trying to regulate the national economy out of one state. So we saw this with California a few years ago, trying to regulate all of the pork producers in the entire country. We're seeing this here now with the city of Boulder in Colorado trying to regulate this. And so what it means is that, you know, any other state that does not like national policy on environmental stuff can file suit if the case wins, right? So if Boulder wins, then that means that every single state in the country is going to start doing this kind of stuff. It would be economic warfare.
6: Exactly. Let me bring up an analysis, and Ryan, jump in here, Caitlin, as well. So what the professor is saying, and we've covered these stories at FloridaDaily.com, what the professor is saying is that if this city can claim that these companies that they allowed to come in, but instead of us doing our due diligence, the company didn't accurately tell us about the which I think is bogus, by the way, but the fossil fuels it's hurting beetles. What else is it hurting, Ryan?
4: There's not as much snow production as there used to be, so tourism is down.
6: Right, So none of this, I don't buy into any of that. But let's just say for the argument's sake that the city of Boulder gets its damages. Professor Owens, I want all of you to listen, is exactly correct. Jacksonville Electric, Florida Power and Light, Duke Energy will all be sued. Your rates will go up because the environmental left, and we're not talking about concert, and Ryan, again, you jump in where I'm wrong. The environmental left will have every lawsuit known to man, and it will be financed by other groups out there.
7: Because of this person.
6: And this will stop the expansion. You want to get more minerals to be, you know, by the way, you need to go off the grid for the AI data center. Oh, I can't do it now because I'm being sued because the AI data center, some of the stuff they may bring in may cause problems with whatever damage to the environment. This has some really negative downward effects, does it not?
4: Well, 100% it does. And not only that, but then what I think you're going to see is on the right, then there will be efforts to go after things like renewable energy sources and things like that for creating a public nuisance. Right now you've got trash in there from old solar panels, etc. So this really has the potential to unleash state against state in a way that, frankly, the founding fathers recognized would be awful. There's a reason why we have an interstate commerce clause.
6: Correct.
4: The federal government regulates the national economy because we do not want states going after states.
6: Right.
7: Well, that's why these big lawsuits set the precedence. It was like when we talked about the social media lawsuit that, you know, they ended up settling a few weeks ago or a few months ago now. This will have exactly what you're saying, an effect on so many other things. I hate the lawsuit culture that we're in, or the sue culture that we're in, that people, this money grab culture that we're in, because it affects so many other things that people don't really think about.
6: This is where I guess some of my Democrat friends were throwing me under the bus, and they didn't understand this, and I'll have to educate them. So for many of you out there, you remember the post I put on Facebook? The president, and I agree with him on this, he wants to revamp the Endangered Species Act, which was put into place by Republicans, by Richard Nixon in 1972-73. And all I've said was, the federal government does not need to be putting this is a national, by the way, which there are more birds of, so they probably should be under threat instead of endangered, number one. Number two, that limits restrictions on where loggers can go, where things are needed for humans. Okay, don't get me wrong, I love dogs more than I love humans, but I'm sorry, until animals know how to make an economy and more free markets, then I'll take humans more than animals. But having said this, what I said was, I agree with the Trump administration, there does not need to be a federal law to depict which animals are getting protective services. And the left, some of my Democratic friends, oh, Ed, you're not for animals. I said, no, guys, I said, it's like the abortion argument. I'm pro-life. But I said, if you leave it to the states, you may actually have a state that may make it more open, more liberal, or you may have it more restrictive. And then they go, huh? I said, some of you pro-choice people, you probably would like to see more openness with, you know, abortion.
7: Can go to Massachusetts.
6: So a state can do that. Florida does not allow that. That's the role of the states. And I said that, and OMG. So to your point, that I don't believe there needs to be the federal government, you know, dictating. Now, you're right about the national economy, but the interstate commerce, of course, was pretty much like Judge Judy. When the two states couldn't get along, then you have to have Congress come in as well. But hold on. But am I being over dramatic here on this one, Ryan? Because if this goes into effect, if you can prove a company was employing fossil fuels, now you can go after them for, quote, hurricanes off the coast of Florida or off the coast of Africa that comes over, because they claim that's because of all the man-made gas emissions that get stuck up in the atmosphere. This would raise, like, you know, you're in Tallahassee, like Duke Energy, Florida Power and Light, JEA, they would go after these companies, would they not?
4: Yeah, 100% they would. And look, I mean, we can be in favor of federalism, like we just talked about, right? States' rights, states' authorities to do certain things, but also recognize that there are some places where the national government has supremacy. And this is one of them, because as you say, if this proceeds, right, if the court rules in favor of the city of Boulder, we are going to see economic, environmental litigation, the likes of which we have never seen before.
6: Out of left field,
4: and it'll drive up rates. It'll drive up costs, you can debate whatever you want on climate change, etc. That's a substantive policy debate that people can have. But to go through the courts this way and sort of indirectly drive up costs is really a bridge too far for a lot of people.
6: Yeah. I mean, if you think that the lawsuits, if you buy in the argument that all the lawsuits are driving up your property insurance, let's say we go down that path. Okay. Guess what? This does the same thing with your power bills. I mean, it's all litigation. And then, by the way, then real quick, Ryan, do the cities become more liberal and moderate to avoid the lawsuits? So now they'll go down the path of more of a Green New Deal type again. You think that'll end up happening?
4: I think we're going to see a lot of litigation, right? I'm not sure they're going to be able to regulate this stuff, but it's pretty clearly at the state and the national level. So I don't think localities will be able to do that. They're just going to fall back on these tort suits and just say, look, misrepresentation, infliction of duress, all of that stuff.
6: Coming up, let's talk about a new report that he has come out on political violence. You can read some of the polling data, again, at the Institute for on Governance and Civics at igc.fsu.edu. Dr. Ryan Owens, we'll talk more with him coming up on the other side of the break as we move along. Good discussion. We got a lot more coming up here in just a couple of moments right here on the Ed Dean Radio Show.
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9: Florida man, what happened to you? Doc, it's back to school time. Me and Hank are stressed out.
10: Hank goes to school?
9: Heck yeah. He's a heck of a wrestler. His signature move is the death roll. My kid's undefeated. Do you know what wrestling costs nowadays? I'm gonna need a second job just to raise this alligator.
10: Sounds exhausting.
9: His wrestling coach has a parent group chat. Ding, ding, ding, all day long. Practice change to 6. Tournament Saturday. Bring snacks. Who's carpooling? Don't forget the weigh-in. My shoulders are up around my ears and I've had a headache for 3 days.
10: All right, get on the table.
9: Oh, man, that's exactly what I needed.
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10: Apparently.
9: And play the drums.
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0: We have Allison Schrager. She's from the Manhattan Institute. She's coming on October 7th at noon to talk about the economy. Michael Ferris, who was involved with the Alliance Defending Freedom for some time, he's going to be here on October 20th. And Kim Strassel from the Wall Street Journal, she'll be here on October 28th. Yeah, that's a 6 p.m. one. That's an evening one.
1: What day is that?
0: That is October 28th.
1: I know that. I mean, is it on a Monday or a Tuesday? Or I mean, it's not one of my hunting days, is it?
0: Come on, Ed.
1: No, hold on. Never mind. Hold on. Let me look at it. Hold on. Let me look, because I'm a huge,
0: That is a Wednesday. That is a Wednesday.
1: I'm there, dude. I'm gonna. I'll go over and do the show from Tallahassee. How about that? I'll take the equipment with me.
2: What day is that?
1: On a Wednesday. Kim.
2: What date is that?
1: October 28th.
0: 28th.
1: But wait a second. I already know what the date is. I was asking the day. Now you forgot the day. Now you're asking for the date. Okay. Anyway, Caitlin heard the word date and got all excited. But anyway. But Kim Strassel.
2: And I wouldn't be mad.
1: Kim Strassel from the Wall Street Journal is one. I've interviewed her.
2: Okay.
1: Absolutely one of the best free market economic analysts. I mean, just great. You outside of me, you struck gold with Kim Strassel. Okay. Anyway. So. I know, a little joke on myself. You have, at the Institute for Governance and Civics at FSU, your all's group, which is phenomenal. You do surveys, you do polling. Sometimes it's a little bit more conservative. Like, if the numbers were against the war, you guys were like, hey, you're right, but it's not as bad. I mean, you really break down the numbers out there. But you've got a report coming out. Is this still an issue on political violence? Talk to me about this report you guys have come out.
0: Yeah, it's an issue. It's a big issue. You know, we try to go wherever the data take us on these issues. And this is one in particular. I mean, so as I look at these numbers, I see alarm, serious alarm, but also some hope. So let's talk a little bit about the alarm first. What we did is we asked people nationwide a series of questions about their tolerance for political violence. Like, is it ever acceptable? Is it acceptable, like, when you've tried to get change made and you have been unsuccessful at that? And the numbers reveal a couple of things. First off, that most people in America, if you just ask everybody, right, most people disagree with political violence. But what we see is a huge connection between support for violence and age. The youthful are much more acceptant of it, or at least say they are, and ideology, with extremely liberal respondents being much more acceptant of political violence and resistant to it. And so the numbers are huge. I mean, we're looking at 25-point differences, 30-point differences across the board.
1: Incredible. When you look at the internals of your poll, what stands out? Like, is there a certain group that supports it more, or the group you thought would support more political violence isn't as bad as what is perceived on the media?
0: Yeah, so take a look at this. All right, so we asked people, is violence okay if you've been unable to accomplish change for years, or if a particular group has? Among 65 years and older, 84% say it's not okay to do that, which is good, right? That's what we want. Among the 18 to 29-year-olds, it's basically a coin flip. There's a 30-point difference. We look at, you know, that across the board, and we see 25-point difference when people respond and say violence is never acceptable to achieve political goals between old and young. And then when we look at extremely liberal folks, again, is violence ever acceptable? Extremely liberal, 48% said that it is. These are not good indications. Usually we see kind of a relationship between extremity and this sort of behavior, and that tends to exist across most instances, but in our data, it doesn't. It's mostly the extremely liberal people who are acceptant of it. Everybody else is less so.
1: So, Caitlin and myself had this conversation yesterday, and I don't care what the excuses are on my side. If we got organized, in the words of, there's an old 70s song, there ain't no stopping us now. And it's amazing when conservatives get organized, we kick the crap out of liberals. I don't say physically because we're talking about violence. No, we talk about politically and getting the message across, whatever it may be. But yet, I want to play for you a clip. This is from, we played this yesterday, and I was talking about how organized the left is, whether it's against ICE, closing down alligator Alcatraz, going to, in here in the state of Florida, Professor Owens, going to Republican city councils where now some of the Republicans are like, well, we have a law enforcement agreement with the local law enforcement and ICE officials to go after the worst of the worst to deport them. When it comes to certain issues as well, even organization at our colleges, listen to the clip going, like, we've had ICE, we've had, attacks throughout the country going after immigration, customs, and law enforcement officers. And the question I want to play the clip. The question is, will it get worse if the Democrats win in November? Listen to the clip.
2: 2's digital investigation shows that the protests are being promoted and organized by a coordinated network of far-left socialist and communist groups, including the Democratic Socialists of America, the Freedom Road Socialist Organization, and the Party for Socialism and Liberation, which works closely with nonprofits funded by Neville Roy Singham, a communist American-born tech tycoon living in Shanghai.
1: I mean, real quick, before I get to Ryan, Caitlin, we've talked about this. Like, you were, when you're on the campaign trail, the left gets organized very quick.
3: They stayed organized. I think, personally, since the Obama, you know, the Obama campaign,
1: right,
3: which I've studied. I don't like Obama, but I loved his campaign tactics.
1: They did. I bragged about them winning.
3: It's really good, and I think they have stayed organized over the years.
1: Right.
3: But they also have this open arms mentality of when people show up at the Democrat Party, whether it's at an event, headquarters, whatever, they just plug people in, and we just don't.
1: They're going to sell it to you no matter what.
3: We want to, like, interview somebody and ask them 20 questions. And I'm like, they're here to help. Just give them a job.
1: But, Ryan, as you even travel statewide and you travel nationwide, like, they were very organized 2 years ago with their anti-Semitism.
3: Mm-hmm.
1: And I wonder if they feel emboldened, like the DSA. See, I think if the DSA candidates win, or Democrats, I think it's more of a protest vote against the current situation. But it doesn't matter. They still win. A win is a win. I wonder if the Democrats become more emboldened, does the anti-Semitism kick back up at these universities? Does going after ICE officials, you know, the protest, you know, going after other things here as well, I wonder if that notch kicks up a little bit. I'm not claiming it's going to be political violence, but some of it does get violent. What do you think is going to end up happening?
0: Well, I do think we're going to see more political violence over the next few years, and that's an awful thing. But I do think we're going to see it. It's going to get worse until something huge happens and people kind of have a come to Jesus moment and say, "We
1: cannot."
3: I thought that was Charlie. Yeah,
1: but it hadn't happened.
0: I had hoped that it was, but I'm not sure that it is. So I do think it's going to get better. But, you know, I talked about alarm, but hope. If you take a look at the hope side of this, what our data actually do show is that people who have been exposed to and understand sort of pro-Western, like Western civ type thought, they are significantly less likely to support political violence.
3: Mm-hmm.
0: So what this leads to, I mean, it's not, we don't know if it's a causal factor or not, but what we do know is that we should double down on greater civics training, greater civics education, more things like we're doing at the IGC for civil discourse that can tamp down political violence.
1: Does the violence include, I'm just asking, because you have, there are like assault is illegal, but verbal assault can be illegal in some states, like against a cop. Okay, verbal, mm-hmm. which he doesn't touch you. Does the verbal assault come in? Does the verbal part come in as a, quote, political violence? Is that considered included in political violence or not?
0: No, okay. I don't think so.
1: Good.
0: Certainly not. I mean, you can ask people whether they support violence, and it's up to them kind of how they define it. But I think most people have a general view.
1: I was just kind of,
3: I think if people are against violence, they're against violence, whether it's physical.
1: Well, can I tell you something? You'd be surprised, some on my side. I mean,
3: I'm not hiding behind computers and phones, tapping on screens.
1: Well, I know, but you'd be surprised. Well, they did it, so why can't we?
0: Yeah, to be clear, this is not just a left issue. We see it most prominently on the left, for sure.
1: Right.
0: But it really is across the board, and that's why we need to have people who are leaders on this, who come out and reject this kind of stuff.
1: Right.
0: So when we see surges among, you know, some of the folks in the DSA and others, for example, that are talking about violence, stuff like that, I think it's incumbent upon Democrats.
1: I see it worse on the left.
0: It's incumbent on Republicans.
1: I've seen a little bit of happen on the side.
3: Sure.
1: So that's all I'm saying. So, all right. Ryan Owens, professor of political science and affiliate faculty at the FSU College of Law and the director of the Florida Institute on Governance and Civics, and the website igc.fsu.edu. All right, I need to revamp all that, but that's okay. I like it. Hey, Ryan, thanks for coming on today.
0: Thank you, brother.
1: All right, man. Good stuff. All right, all of this right here on the Ed Dean Radio Show.
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6: News this hour from Town Hall. I'm Keith Peters in Washington. President Trump held an artificial intelligence summit with tech company CEOs at the White House today. President Trump praised the U.S.'s position in the AI race.
7: We have a very big lead, and we're going to keep our lead. And it's a very positive thing. It's an amazing industry. There are those that say it's bigger than the Industrial Revolution.
6: Trump also praised the construction of data centers across the country, saying they are benefiting local communities.
7: The areas with data centers have become very rich. People have become very rich. Their taxes have gone down, not up. And a lot of good things have happened.
6: Here's Monica Nelson with the latest weather update.
8: The National Weather Service has issued flood watches and warnings across portions of Arizona, where repeated rounds of thunderstorms are producing dangerous flooding in washes, low-lying areas, and normally dry stream beds. Across the plains and Midwest, conditions are generally quieter with a mix of sunshine and scattered rain as a cold front slowly pushes eastward. In the southeast, warm and humid conditions continue. Afternoon rain possible from the Gulf Coast into parts of Florida. Meanwhile, the tropics remain active. The National Hurricane Center is tracking Tropical Storm Fay and Tropical Storm Hannah in the Atlantic Basin, while Hurricane Polo is crossing the Gulf of California, bringing strong winds and heavy rain to northwestern Mexico.
6: Effects from Hurricane Polo are expected to affect the U.S. Southwest. Police in southern Arizona say a potential new ransom note in the kidnapping of 84-year-old Nancy Guthrie, the mother of today's show host Savannah Guthrie, is not credible. The Pima County Sheriff's Department released that statement on Tuesday. On Wall Street, the Dow down by 131 points. The NASDAQ dropped 22. The S&P 500 lower by 12. More on these stories at townhall.com.
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11: NFL, the Jaguars rolled past the New England Patriots on Sunday, winning 35-6, improving to 2-1. The Jags got three touchdown passes from Trevor Lawrence, finding Jacoby Myers, Parker Washington, and Josh Cameron for scores. He also had two rushing touchdowns, and the defense forced three turnovers, including two interceptions of Drake May, both by Jerrion Jones and Travis Hunter. NFL, the Buccaneers lost at home to Minnesota 23-16 Sunday, dropping to 0-3. Baker Mayfield threw for 217 yards with a touchdown to Ted Hurst, but he also threw an interception. Chase McLaughlin hit three field goals. Tampa Bay 0-2 in the red zone. NASCAR, Kyle Larson took the checkered flag on Sunday at Kansas Speedway, passing Chase Briscoe with seven laps remaining, his fourth career win at the track. Bundle auto and home, renters or condo, and save with Progressive. I'm Tony Desiri, Real Talk 93.3.
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17: Great radio stations across the lane, along with CJ, who's in for Sam, and Polo. It is the Joe Pag Show. Thanks. Appreciate you stopping by. There's a lot going on. Big interview with the former Pentagon AI chief. Name is Mark Beal. And they talk about AI. Is AI planning to kill us in 10 years or start to kill us? Is there really a 10% chance it can do that in 10 years? Why is one side of the aisle, the left, claiming that it is on track to do that? So you should regulate our own industries, which doesn't make any sense. Can you imagine owning a business and saying, government, please come in and regulate me? That whole thing's very weird to me. So I asked Mark Beal about that and then some. There's a big AI CEO summit today in Washington, D.C. And yes, Elon Musk was there. Yes, the guy from Anthropic was there. Yes, all the big ones were there. And they talked with President Trump. And they came out all like whistling Dixie. So I'll have some sound bites on that coming up for you. Make sure that you stick around for that. We also have Jack Pozobic on the program. Big two-parter with Jack Pozobic. Jack is a great voice, a young voice, a guy that knew Charlie Kirk very well. He's a guy who's calling out the DSA. If you're there in Michigan and you think for some reason the DSA makes sense, Abdul El-Sayed makes sense to you over Mike Rogers. You got to see, you got to hear what Jack Pozobic has to say. If you're somebody who's in Maryland who thinks Wes Moore is the guy, you got to hear what Jack Pozobic has to say. If you're here in Texas and you think Tallarico's the guy, you're going to have to stick around for Jack Pozobic. And let me put this out there for my Texans. We're based in San Antonio at KTSA, incredible radio station, and we've been here in this market 21 years. I know Texas very well now. And there's no way you're falling for the okey-doke, right? This James Tallarico pretending he's a Christian and saying the most unchristian things. And I posted about that, I don't know, yesterday. I jumped into somebody's post who posted something dumb that Tallarico's better than Paxton. And I said, look, he's a fake Christian. He has said things that aren't anywhere near Christianity. Well, he's a better Christian than Paxton. Let me disabuse you of that nonsense. Let me be very direct and very clear. Ken Paxton isn't running on his religion. He should be, and he is, running on his record as Attorney General, which is sterling. It's the best in the country. James Tallarico is running as a Christian. Vote for me because I'm the better Christian. This isn't a race to see whose religion or religious following is better. We don't know exactly the inner workings of Ken Paxton and his religion. We do know this. James Tallarico thinks that God is non-binary. We know that he thinks, as a Christian, there are six genders. We know that he thinks, as a Christian, this is him putting it out there, not me, that the conception of Jesus within Mary proves that Christians support abortion. I can't make it up. his so-called Presbyterian church. And by the way, if you're a Presbyterian pastor, get a hold of me. I'd like to know how it is that he's part of the Presbyterian church that I thought was Protestant, but still believed, you know, the triune God and Jesus Christ is God and all that. I want to know why this guy's Presbyterian church, the so-called pastor there, said, well, it's not really a church about religion. And he's got to change what he's saying for now until he gets in. Then he can go back to the stuff about trans kids and so on. So don't get all, you know, mixed up in the mud. If Ken Paxton walked out and said, I'm the best Christian on the planet, I'd call him out. He's not saying that. What he's saying is, look at my track record as the Attorney General. He has been unbelievable as an Attorney General for the state of Texas. James Tallarico is offering nothing other than this radicalized fake Christianity that he thinks is going to make Christians vote for him. And by the polls, for some reason, women and young people think that he's the stuff. He's not. He's not. You're a fool if you think that somehow James Tallarico is anywhere near as good for the state of Texas as Ken Paxton is. And guess what? I don't know James Tallarico's personal life, and I want to know it. I don't know much about Ken Paxton's personal life, except what people have said. I don't need to know about it. What I need to know is, what has Tallarico done in the state legislature? He's been a fool, and he's been a naysayer in anything that's constitutional, anything that's lower taxes, anything that's about school choice. He's against anything that you and I want. Yet for some reason, he talks like Obama, and you think that he somehow is better than Paxton? Stop it. Just stop it. That's just dumb. And when it comes to Michigan, you got to be kidding me. Abdul Rahman Muhammad El-Sayed is a guy who has said things like, yeah, you know, we certainly feel for the 2,900 that were killed in 9/11. What about the 3 million killed in the Middle East? Makes some weird false equivalency. Now, you can't even back up with real numbers, but that's the kind of guy he is. We break all that down with Jack Posobiec. Posobiec has got his finger on the pulse of the DSA candidates, on people like Omar and Rashida Tlaib and Delia Rodriguez, or Ramirez, I should say, out of Illinois, who thinks Guatemala is her first priority, literally. We'll get into that with Posobiec coming up. I do want to give you the update on what's going on with the so-called media ban that really isn't. And these three dumb entities, these fake news entities, banned from being in the Oval Office and banned from being on Air Force One. Well, the ACLU, that really isn't looking out for civil liberties at all, unless they're far leftist civil liberties, again, is on the case. This is from ACLUDC.org, so you know it's got to be fake. ACLU to federal court, White House banning of CNN, MS Now, and Politico is unconstitutional retaliation. The White House is the people's house, not the president's private golf club, they say. Let me throw this in there again. There are tens of thousands, if not millions, of people who call themselves journalists or the press in this country. Are they all allowed to go onto the White House grounds, into the White House, into the Oval Office, anytime they want? It's either a yes or a no, or you have to have a pass, you have to have been vetted, and you have to not be, I mean, can somebody from the Nazi times say, I'm the press, therefore I get to be in the White House? Can somebody from the KKK Gazette get access? Can somebody from the Black Panthers, you know, monthly, are they just gained access? Of course not. That's stupid. That would be really stupid. But we're not that dumb. Story goes on to say the American Civil Liberties Union and the ACLU of District of Columbia today filed an amicus brief in support of CNN, MS Now, and Politico in their lawsuit against the Trump administration over the revocation of the reporter's White House press credentials. The brief filed by the ACLU and ACLU-DC warns that retaliation against the press is a tactic that belongs to a society much different and more oppressive than our own. The brief supports of the media companies claim that the White House violated the First Amendment when it restricted their access to official events because Donald Trump has been unhappy with their coverage. The brief argues listen, this is exactly what Megyn Kelly said on my program last week. Megyn said, I think he was probably scot-free until he said it's because of how you report about the White House and about me. I mean, seriously. All the president had to do was not say why he's doing it. CNN, Politico, MS Now, you lose your press credential. Take care. We now have an opening for others. Why are you doing that? That felt like it. Is this retaliation? No. Nope. That's how you handle it. It reminds me of when my dad and I went and looked at a car. My dad's been gone since 2010, so this is a long time ago, maybe 20 years ago. It was an IROC, an 88 IROC Z. They're asking like $1,000 for it because the engine was blown, they thought. We went there, looked at it, started it up, tick, tick, tick, tick, tick, tick, the engine's ticking. We got him talked down to $400. And we couldn't drive it out of there because it had an engine problem. And my dad, for some reason, goes, oh, that's just a lifter tick. That's not a rod knock. That's an easy fix. You know what I mean, CJ? You know what I'm saying?
18: Yep.
17: What do you think the people selling it said?
18: They're going to take more than 400, I'm guessing.
17: That might be that, or they're not going to even sell it to us.
18: Yeah.
17: So Grandpa blows the deal. I'm like, what are you doing? I mean, they thought the engine was blown. They were ready to sell it for $400. But then he said something. And you might be saying in the listening audience, oh, come on, he was being honest, blah, blah, blah. No, it's not that. The people were convinced they were ready to sell the car. We went in to get the best deal we could. We never said there was a rod knock. We never said the engine was blown. They said that. So why spoil the deal? And then, of course, the people said, because they accepted our offer of $400, just didn't have an honest rate then. Then the people said, yeah, we're just going to keep it. Well, no, we shook hands. You accepted our offer. Yeah, no, we're just going to fix it now. But wait a second. We had a deal. And then they actually, you're not going to believe this. Well, you are, because it was a long time ago. We're going to call the email police if you keep emailing us. Who's the email police? Who the beep is the email police? My point is simple. You wanted to have something done. You wanted something to change. You wanted to make a purchase. I mean, I'll give you another potentially real-world situation. You walk into a thrift shop. They've got a painting on the wall. They want 25 cents for it. You know that it's a Picasso. And you know it's probably worth $3 million. If the thrift store is happy to get the 25 cents, and it gives them wall space back, and you're happy to buy it for 25 cents, why would you ever say, I think that's worth $2 million? I'm not sure I understand. Now, you might be saying, because that's honesty. You should be honest. No, it was dishonest to accept our deal and then renege on the deal. The president should have kept his mouth shut when it came to kicking out MS Now, CNN, and Politico. I agree with him kicking them out. But why say it's because I don't like how you report on me? Why say it's because of all the negative reporting? Why not just do it and then get what the result was that you wanted? Does that make sense? You think I'm off base here? 888-941-PAGS. 888-941-7247. JoePags.com. Scroll down, click on contact. Because they're probably going to win in court now. I want you to understand, in the D.C. court system, because they're using the word retaliation, and because they've got audio and video of him saying it's because of how you report about me and about this White House, they're probably going to win now. You get that, right? 888-941-PAGS, 888-941-7247, JoePags.com. Bottom of the hour, it's going to be Mark Beal about AI, about the AI summit at the White House today. You're not going to want to miss that. I know you don't like AI. I know that his AI doesn't affect you. Yes, it does. It does, because now when you're calling to get customer service, you're probably dealing with AI. Now there's an America.gov, which is a site run by AI. You're going to want to hear this. You're going to want to stick around for it. Meantime, I've got to tell you about Incogni. You've probably heard these stories already. Think about this. Authorities say a Kentucky officer ran the same two license plates 2,000 times. They belonged to the mother of his child. She had an order of protection against him. He didn't have to have... He typed in a plate into a computer. One of 120,000 cameras are watching that. The Washington Post found at least 50 more. Most were watching women. Audit logs show a police chief ran 600 searches on two plates, the plate in his ex-wife's car and her teenage daughter's car. Here's what nobody says. A plate tells you what she drives. It doesn't tell you where she sleeps. 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We're back after this.
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26: Glad to have you. Thanks. I appreciate you stopping by. Lots going on. Lots to get to. It's the Joe Pag Show for your Tuesday. Big interview at the bottom of the hour. Mark Beal. He's an AI expert. The guy used to be the AI chief over at the Pentagon, which is awesome. AI executives got together today at the White House with President Trump. We'll have some sound bites coming up. Your thoughts about President Trump, maybe, just maybe, biting his tongue a little bit when it comes to CNN, MS Now, and Politico. Had he not said, because of all your bad reporting, because of all your fake news, because of all that issue, that's why you can't be here. If he just doesn't say that part, he just takes away their passes, they're done. They have no case. Now they get to call it retaliation. 888-941-PAGS. 888-941-7247. JoePags.com. I get it. I know my audience ranges from 18 up till 80, even 90 sometimes, even 100. I get it. A lot of you don't care about AI, but I'm here to tell you it's part of your life already and going to be a bigger part of your life in the next 10 years. You probably should pay attention. The AI chiefs, the CEOs, those running the companies got together at the White House today.
0: Sorry, question was about age of abundance.
1: Because people looking at this will be worried, particularly laptop jobs.
26: Okay, again, it's something about taking away jobs. If AI gets even better, Elon Musk might be answering it. Who knows? Because God knows in 2026, with all the AI that we have, you still can't hear the freaking questions on the microphone.
1: What are they
0: going to
1: do in the future, Mr. Musk?
0: Well, I think it is worth highlighting the positive benefits of AI.
26: This is Elon Musk speaking.
0: Thank you. Superintelligence.
26: Oh, we're not calling artificial intelligence anymore? We changed it to SI, superintelligence? I did not know that.
0: I think by far the most likely outcome is an age of abundance, where we don't have just a universal basic income, we have universal high income. People speak about medical benefits. I think but maybe it's worth talking a bit more about that. When you have robots and you have superintelligence, it means that everyone in the world can have better medical care than anyone here, including me. And
1: not if they haven't got a job.
0: Well, jobs are going to change. Jobs have always changed.
26: And he gives an answer about what benefit AI, or another calling it SI, would have. And then she wants to go back to job. What about jobs? It's not an invalid question, but it's always a tone of negativity. She sounds like she's got a British accent, probably the BBC or something stupid like that.
0: Being a computer used to be a job. It used to be buildings full of people doing calculations. But now, digital computers do those tasks. I don't think anyone is pining to go back and do calculations all day to do bank interest rates, which is what they used to do. So I think we'll see an evolution of roles. And as the president has mentioned, it's not as though unemployment has increased. In fact, there's a tremendous demand for people. So I think the most likely outcome, and it's probably worth looking at the most likely outcome, is one which is incredibly beneficial, and it's a future that if you could look into the future, it is a future you would want.
2: Elon and I sat with President Xi the other day, and he will take every data center that we don't want. Do you agree with that?
0: Yes.
2: He would love to have every single one, because you know why? They're smart. They want every data center. They want it because that's great for China. Well, it's great for us, and we're leading by a lot, and we're going to keep it that way. It's going to be very, very safe, and there's a self-policing, and there's also a group policing, and it's going to be great.
26: It's going to be great. You know, it's funny, CJ, you were asking during that, are they friends again? You didn't know that?
18: No, I don't know. I don't pay close attention to that.
26: On again, off again, besties. Yes, Elon Musk and President Trump get along again. And in a couple of weeks, they probably won't. But right now, I'm glad that they're on the same side when it comes to AI or SI, superintelligence. All right, here's another soundbite for the same summit.
0: And wouldn't that be wonderful?
1: Not if they haven't got a job.
26: That's half of the first bite. So they actually uploaded the bite in two different versions. Okay, here's another one.
2: He says it's okay, be careful.
1: A slowdown to AI, so I just want to hear from you after this big summit.
26: In this shot, by the way, are all these executives, and now Mike Johnson's there, the Speaker of the House, interestingly.
1: Where you are today.
3: Look, I mean, I will say what I've always said.
26: This is the boss at Anthropic that runs ChatGPT.
3: Which is that AI has incredible benefits. I've talked about the medical benefits of the technology. As the president has said, you know, whoever wins AI wins. I think that's very important. But I think the technology has very real risks. And, you know, the mechanism, how we address those risks is still under discussion. But we all need to work. We all need to work together.
26: Pardon me, Claude is theirs.
3: To make sure that we can win and we can win safely. If we do this right, we work with the president and everyone here, we can win safely.
26: Oh my goodness. Yeah, you're just dumb.
1: Do you think self-policing is enough?
2: And he had a view. Hold it. CNN fake news.
1: Do you
26: He can't help himself.
1: You think that self-policing is enough?
2: The worst. Look, Dario has been fantastic. We had dinner the other night, and he agrees with everyone. I mean, we all agree. Mark had a view that was, I thought, really right down the middle. Mark, you want to discuss what you thought?
0: Sure. I mean, I can kind of summarize what I think we all saw.
26: Yeah, we need Mark Zuckerberg to summarize anything. He's the Facebook guy. Yeah, Anthropic is Claude. I haven't tried Claude yet. People say that I should, that it's actually pretty good. When we come back, Mark Beal, the former Pentagon AI guy, he's going to give you some more insight on why it's important to beat China. Keep it here.
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15: More than 30 people have now been arrested in an alleged $1.7 million fraud scheme involving Florida state property damage claims. Florida's chief financial officer says the latest development is 7 additional arrests, including several people accused of receiving money from fraudulent claims. Former Department of Financial Services employee Brian McCarthy approved more than 220 suspicious claims, resulting in $1.7 million in payouts. McCarthy was arrested in February. Several suspects deposited payments ranging from $6,000 to nearly $9,000 that came from claims McCarthy allegedly approved. The Florida Department of Financial Services says more than 30 people have now been arrested in the case, including 14 former state employees. The suspects face charges including grand theft and organized scheme to defraud. The investigation is ongoing. This is Rachel and A with Real Talk 93.3 Local News Update, brought to you by Macklemore Systems, Tallahassee's go-to Mac store. 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
4: Here's your Tallahassee weather report.
5: Well, we are in the mid to upper 70s this midday and will warm into the upper 80s by the late afternoon. Skies will stay mostly sunny, but more clouds can roll in for the evening. These will clear up heading into tomorrow morning, with the moisture also building. The mugginess will return, and so will the rain chances. We could have heavier downpours by the end of the week. From the ABC 27 First to Know Weather Center, I'm meteorologist Ryan Gold.
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When was the last time you randomly did something nice for someone that means a lot to you? Now, I say this every day at the end of my show, for everybody to be a better person today than you were yesterday. Well, one way to do that is to drop in a penthouse and get a gift for someone who deserves it. 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

0: thanks. I appreciate you stopping by the Joe Pag Show. Jack Mazovic, part one coming up in about 6-7 minutes. Don't miss a second of that. Phone calls are coming in. A lot of people want to be heard on the Lone Juror and more. Samuel, Corpus Christi, what's going on? Hi.
1: Hello. Hey, Joe. Hey, I just want to say, first of all, I think it's atrocious what that defense attorney is doing.
0: Yeah.
1: I mean, that's definitely a breach of justice when you have a lawyer going after a juror. I mean, that doesn't make any sense. I think that they really need to look at the bar as far as that's concerned, because that doesn't make sense at all. That
0: I agree.
1: That. So that's the one thing. And the other thing about the actual identification to prove who you are to vote, for the life of me, I still have yet to figure out how is it that anyone could think that that's something wrong with that. When you have to have an ID for a whole lot of things, you have to prove your identity. But to vote, you don't have to. And I think that's a terrible thing. And unfortunately, you have a lot of people who want to be willfully ignorant, which, of course, is stupidity when it comes to that.
0: And Samuel, I agree with you, and I appreciate you calling in. I mean, let's take it to the next level. Most of those people complaining about voter ID have an ID. If not all of them. I don't know anybody who's an adult in America doesn't have an ID. And if you don't have one, guess what? By every bill, there's a provision that you'll get one for free from the government if you don't have one. It doesn't make a lot of sense. Kevin, Pennsylvania, make it quick. Let's go.
2: Yeah, no problem. I think everybody should get an ID, especially a driver's license, because the simple fact of it is if you're here illegally, you're driving without a driver's license, and you get in a car accident and hurt somebody, there's really no repercussions for that person that got hurt in a car accident. So at least this way, if you have a legal identification, you have to get car insurance to be able to drive. And if you get in a car accident now and you hurt somebody, they actually have somebody to go against to be able to cover their medical bills for the accident.
0: I'm with you. Kevin, I hear you. It's a different angle, certainly. There are a lot of illegal aliens that have driver's licenses because some really stupid states have decided to issue driver's licenses to those who are here illegally. It doesn't make any sense. And then you get the whole voter thing. If you go and get your license, then you automatically are asked, do you want to register to vote? And a lot of people are saying yes, even though they don't have the right to vote. So there's got to be a way to figure it out to where you can only get a government-issued ID if you're a legal resident or a citizen. And if you're a citizen, there should be something on that ID to noting that you're a citizen, because that proves that you have the right to vote. Look, this isn't difficult. It's actually very easy. 888-941-PAGS, JoePags.com. Jack Mazovic when we come back. Stay here.
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4: This is meteorologist Paul Trombley with your Real Talk 93.3 weather update. Lows dip down to about 69 tonight under clear skies, northeast winds around 5 miles per hour. High of 91 tomorrow, mainly clear skies. Clear skies tomorrow night, 70. Ample sunshine expected Thursday with daytime highs approaching 91. 88, chance of thunderstorms Friday. 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
8: Thanks. I appreciate you stopping by. Part 2 with Jack Pizzobic next hour. Navy veteran, is an intel guy in the Navy. He's also somebody who hosts his own show. I think it's called the Jack Pizzobic Show, but it's also, there's another report that goes along with it. Go, make sure you go and find him. And Jack always gets it done, and he gets it done right. For my money, he knows what's going on. I like that he talked about the investigation potentially going on when it comes to Ilhan Omar. Why can't we know her immigration status? Why can't we know how she came here and see the actual paperwork? Why would the Republicans actually say, nah, let's not bring up her records when it comes to how she came here? I mean, Nancy Mace wanted that done, and they shot her down. And allegedly, the Republicans have the majority. So next hour, we're going to continue talking about that. He brings up the case of Sarah Huckabee Sanders that we all like. But she, for some reason, in her ad about people taking advantage of and abusing the welfare system, shows a like a Gen Z video gamer eating chips or something while he's playing a video game. And it's like a white guy. So, I mean, is she saying that all young white video game players are somehow taking advantage of the welfare system? Or, you know, because she wants people to go to work to get any sort of benefit from the taxpayers, which, of course, I agree with. So does Jack. But with the vacuum left by Charlie Kirk's murder, you want to get the young voters to understand they can be conservative. Is she pushing them away? We continue on that next hour and a whole lot more, too. Keep it here.
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10: 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You knew what to do. Now, the mission has changed. Stepping into civilian life isn't about finding a job. It's finding your purpose.
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13: Good sir, it's football season. You ready?
14: I wake up every day. Miami has the Dolphins, the greatest football team. And I hope and I pray. And I look at other fans, but we look at each other with that look. Like, oh gosh, not another one. The patience I'm supposed to have as a fan watching this team be almost worse than the New York Jets. We have people that can't block out of a paper bag.
15: Hey brother, can I get that smash?
14: I should seriously just go ahead and start running again and try myself. I think I can do better. As a matter of fact, I know I can. We'll probably beat the Jets once because they are just as bad as we are. If there's ever a chance to change teams, now would be the time.
15: I've lost them.
14: But it's aqua and orange all the way, man. I can't do it. I'm going to cry. What happened to Dan and Joe and Tom?
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14: 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We stopped practice because...
15: Just let them keep talking. Hayden, I'll take a smash.
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18: News this hour from Town Hall. I'm Keith Peters in Washington. Former Special Counsel Jack Smith spent more than 4 hours testifying before the Senate Judiciary Committee on Tuesday.
19: Former Special Counsel Jack Smith was grilled by Republicans on Capitol Hill Tuesday during his testimony before the Senate Judiciary Committee.
20: I made those decisions without regard to President Trump's political association, activities, beliefs, or candidacy in the 2024 presidential election.
19: Republicans have long maintained Smith used possibly illegal tactics while investigating President Trump's alleged efforts to challenge the results of the 2020 election. In his opening statement, Smith said the charges against President Trump were the result of the evidence. That's politics. I'm Brad Siegel.
18: President Trump hosted tech executives at the White House as they signed a document to agree on artificial intelligence standards.